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1: Ex-offender wanted out of Pennsylvania is tracked down by U.S. Marshals in Florida.
2: The U.S. Marshals Service says 46-year-old Joseph Mazzoni was tracked with the help of a Florida Fugitive Task Force to a makeshift shelter in the woods in Naples, Florida, and taken into custody Wednesday. No details about how long the twice-convicted sex offender was in Florida or the circumstances leading up to his arrest. Though we're told Pennsylvania State Police were looking for him since early March, Mazzoni awaits extradition back to Pennsylvania, where he's expected to face charges related to his failure to comply with state sex offender registration requirements. Jeff Manasso, Fox News.
1: 15 years in prison for the leader of an Eastern European neo-Nazi group after prosecutors say he tried to recruit others to commit violent acts against Jewish people and minorities. The 22-year-old from the country of Georgia pled guilty in November to soliciting hate crimes and distributing information about making bombs and ricin. New numbers released by the Census Bureau show mid-size U.S. cities holding steady in population growth as big city growth drops off.
3: Among cities with 20,000 or more residents, the top five fastest growing by percentage last year are all in Texas, one near Houston, four near Dallas, including Salina City at the top of the list. Its population went up 24.6%. There's a pattern of mid-sized cities growing faster than the major cities nearby. New York City, for example, shrank by around 12,000 people, but four suburbs are among the country's 200 fastest growing places by percentage. Charlotte, North Carolina had the highest actual population growth, up around 21,000 people. Austin, Texas becomes the 12th U.S. city with more than 1 million people.
1: Fox's Chris Foster. Wall Street stocks rose as companies led by Cisco reported higher profits. The Dow up 370, finishing above 50,000 for the first time since the Iran conflict began. The Nasdaq added 232, hitting a record. I'm Lee Silasera. This is Fox News.
4: I'm Tom from Edwardsburg. I was severely nearsighted for my entire adult life until LASIK surgery. I ended up with 20/10 vision in both eyes for 5 years. And once you've had that kind of vision, no other vision is acceptable. Well, 3-4 years ago, my vision started to degrade. It was getting blurry. 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She suggested seeing a cataract surgeon. Well, last February, she asked me if I would try a procedure for dry eye, which I did not know I had. She did a series of tests and showed me the results, and they're permanently dry, and you cannot feel it, but the treatment was amazing. 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How do you thank someone who's giving you your vision back? There's no way you can do it properly.
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6: Now, from the Glass Doctor of Indiana Weather Center, here's your Storm Alert weather forecast.
7: For tonight, we're partly cloudy with a low of 45. Partly sunny with a 30% chance of showers and storms tomorrow, mainly in the first half of the day. High temperatures will make it to 68. And for Saturday, we're partly sunny with a 40% chance of showers and storms and much warmer highs near 80 degrees. I'm WSBT 22 meteorologist Abby Wepler.
8: Right now, it's 60 degrees.
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0: Hey, it's Mark Simone here for Sean Hannity. Now, we're going to hear more of this exclusive interview with Marco Rubio in just a few minutes. And then make sure you watch Hannity tonight. Exclusive interview with the president. President Trump will talk about what happened in the summit. This will be the first exclusive, long, detailed interview about exactly what happens tonight at 9 on Hannity on the Fox News Channel. But don't go away. More with Marco Rubio coming up next.
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3: Fox News, I'm Tom Graham. President Trump and Chinese leader Xi Jinping set to hold a second round of talks while in Beijing. The two leaders have been discussing trade, Taiwan, and Iran. Fox's Peter Doocy.
4: They have a lot of loose ends that they need to tie up. President Trump says that Xi has offered to help end the Iran war any way that he can.
3: Details about how Beijing would help end the war are unclear. A top member of the Trump administration traveling to Cuba today, Fox's Carmen Roberts.
5: The CIA says Director John Ratcliffe met with Cuban officials, including Fidel Castro's grandnephew, Raul Rodriguez Castro, to deliver President Trump's message that the U.S. is prepared to seriously engage on economic and security issues, but only if Cuba makes fundamental changes.
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6: Now, from the Glass Doctor of Indiana Weather Center, here's your Storm Alert weather forecast.
7: For tonight, we're partly cloudy with a low of 45. Partly sunny with a 30% chance of showers and storms tomorrow, mainly in the first half of the day. High temperatures will make it to 68. And for Saturday, we're partly sunny with a 40% chance of showers and storms and much warmer highs near 80 degrees. I'm WSBT 22 meteorologist Abby Wepler.
8: Right now, it's 58 degrees.
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0: Israel, the Prime Minister of Israel, is going to sue the New York Times for libeling the IDF with these lies about them training dogs to rape Palestinian prisoners. And, of course, Christoph is the columnist, and I'll get to him more in a moment. The New York Times puts out a statement basically saying the accounts of the men and women he interviewed were corroborated with witnesses whenever possible, with people the victims confided in, including family members and lawyers. Well, that's great. So I assume the New York Times won't seek an early dismissal of the case, claiming press freedom. I assume the New York Times will demand its day in court. I assume the New York Times will want to present all of its evidence so it can be cross-examined and checked in front of a jury. No, I assume wrong. We'll be right back.
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6: News. I'm Tom Rigotti. President Trump has been talking trade with China's leader. Fox's Peter Doocy is in Beijing.
7: There's about a dozen American CEOs here, and only one of them that we know of has secured a deal. That is the Boeing CEO, who is part of the American delegation, who President Trump says is going to walk away from here with a deal with the Chinese government to buy 200 jumbo jets.
6: The U.S. government cleared 10 Chinese companies to buy NVIDIA's H200 artificial intelligence chips. Democrats are accusing Republicans of pushing out black voters in their latest redistricting push. Here's Fox's Chad Pergram.
8: New South Carolina maps could mean former House Majority Whip Jim Clyburn can't win. Still, Democrats believe they can seize the House despite a shrinking map. Democrats are banking on Republicans overplaying their redistricting hand.
6: The Supreme Court declared racial gerrymandering unconstitutional last month. 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
10: For tonight, we're partly cloudy with a low of 45. Partly sunny with a 30% chance of showers and storms tomorrow, mainly in the first half of the day. High temperatures will make it to 68. And for Saturday, we're partly sunny with a 40% chance of showers and storms and much warmer highs near 80 degrees. I'm WSBT 22 meteorologist Abby Wepler.
11: Right now, it's 55 degrees.
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5: Fox News, I'm Deborah Valentine. President Trump responding on Truth Social to a reported comment from Chinese President Xi Jinping, in which China's president reportedly described the U.S. as a declining nation. Fox's Peter Ducey reports from Beijing.
6: A nation in decline. On that, I fully agree with President Xi, but now the United States is the hottest nation anywhere in the world, and hopefully our relationship with China will be stronger and better than ever before.
5: The two presidents focusing their meetings on reopening the Strait of Hormuz, trade deals, and Taiwan. The Supreme Court will allow an abortion pill to be available by mail nationwide while a lawsuit plays out.
7: The original case was brought by the state of Louisiana, which sued the FDA to challenge a regulation that allowed mifepristone to be prescribed through telehealth and by mail, arguing it violated the state's sovereignty.
5: Fox's Kevin Uretsky reporting. 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
3: Now, from the Glass Doctor of Indiana Weather Center, here's your Storm Alert weather forecast.
8: For tonight, we're partly cloudy with a low of 45. Partly sunny with a 30% chance of showers and storms tomorrow, mainly in the first half of the day. High temperatures will make it to 68. And for Saturday, we're partly sunny with a 40% chance of showers and storms and much warmer highs near 80 degrees. I'm WSBT 22 meteorologist Abby Wepler.
9: Right now, it's 53 degrees.

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3: No room for small talk. I'm Lisa LaSera, Fox News. That's what President Trump said after his first round of talks with China's President Xi Jinping, telling Fox's Hannity.
4: There's no talking about how nice the weather is. Oh, let's look at the stars. Let's look at the sun. You know, now he's all business. And that's, I like that. I mean, that's a good thing.
3: On trade, the president said President Xi told him he will open China up in stages. And on Iran, he said he believes China can have some influence. This hour, the president will have a working lunch with President Xi.
5: First, President Trump has to figure out what exactly Xi is willing to do when he says that he wants to help end the Iran war. We also have to figure out which CEOs, American CEOs that are part of the traveling party, besides Boeing, are going to leave here with new commitments from the Chinese for business here. Xi says that he's going to open up the country a little bit more. So what exactly does that mean? We hope to find out.
3: Fox's Peter Doocy in Beijing. There are reports a ship operating as a floating armory for security firms in the Gulf of Oman has been seized by Iran as attacks on foreign flagships continue.
6: An Indian flag vessel was attacked and sunk off the coast of Oman following a suspected explosion from a drone or missile. All crew on board, though, reported to be safe. The economic toll is also adding up. With no ships passing through the vital waterway, the estimated cost to the global economy is close to $14 billion every day and climbing.
3: Fox's Ashley Webster in Tel Aviv. CIA Director John Ratcliffe traveled to Havana today to meet with officials, including Raul Castro's grandson, to discuss intelligence cooperation, economic stability, and security issues. Meanwhile, Fox News Digital is citing one source that says the U.S. is moving to indict Raul Castro. 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
3: Agree they won't get paid during any future government shutdowns.
8: Senators unanimously passed a resolution to have their salaries withheld during shutdowns. It directs the Secretary of the Senate to withhold pay whenever a government shutdown affects one or more federal agencies. Too long shutdowns in less than a year put financial strain on those federal employees working without pay. Like those employees, senators would get back pay when the shutdown's over and the checks restart. Louisiana Republican John Kennedy sponsored the bill. It takes effect November 4th, the day after the midterms. The 27th Amendment to the Constitution, proposed in 1789 and ratified in 1992, prohibits any law that changes congressional salaries until after the next election. Chris Foster, Fox News.
3: The resolution does not apply to the House, which would have to pass its own bill. Members of Congress are paid a base salary of $174,000 a year. An Oklahoma inmate who was nearly executed three times has been released on bond while awaiting a retrial for the 1997 killing of his former boss. The Supreme Court ruled last year the prosecutor's decision to allow a key witness to give testimony they knew to be false violated Richard Glossop's right to a fair trial. Glossop must wear an electronic monitor and is not allowed to contact any witnesses in the case. Ahead of America's 250th birthday, a new report shows America is showing its age with notable weaknesses in areas of national well-being.
9: The U.S. placed 18th overall in U.S. News and World Report's new rankings of the best countries. While we're first place when it comes to culture and tourism and second best for economic development, challenges related to public health outcomes, social cohesion, and public safety in particular pulled down the country's overall standing. We drop all the way to 33rd place for health, 29th for infrastructure, and 41st for civic health. The best country overall was determined to be Switzerland, followed by Denmark and Sweden. Angola came in dead last.
3: Fox's Gianna Chelosi. I'm Lisa Lucera. This is Fox News.
2: Now, from the Glass Doctor of Indiana Weather Center, here's your Storm Alert weather forecast.
10: For tonight, we're partly cloudy with a low of 45. Partly sunny with a 30% chance of showers and storms tomorrow, mainly in the first half of the day. High temperatures will make it to 68. And for Saturday, we're partly sunny with a 40% chance of showers and storms and much warmer highs near 80 degrees. I'm WSBT 22 meteorologist Abby Wepler.
11: Right now, it's 52 degrees.
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13: He's here. 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
14: 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Tommy Robinson with Eric Stackelbeck, March 2026. 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It's important. Cut 15. Go.
15: I think the average American may not realize that Islam is making massive, and I mean massive, inroads in the UK. Where are we at right now? Because I see the UK as really the front line for the fight in the struggle for Western civilization because of the Islamic advances there.
16: London's gone, Paris is gone, Berlin's gone. The visuals you think of, they're gone. 33% of London is English. And the warning I bring to America is I'm not going to talk to you about what I've read in a book. I'm going to talk to you about what I saw.
15: You're living.
16: When I was born in 1982, we had one mosque in my hometown. We now have 45. I've seen the decay, I've seen the attack on freedom, but I've also seen the unholy alliance of the left along with the police, along with the media, along with the Islamists, how they all unite together. And I've witnessed that. The way, I'd say, unite together, the left surrender to them, the government surrender to them, politicians surrender to them. So they rule with fear. And fear has paralysed an entire nation, a nation of lions. And the warning I bring to America is, this isn't far away now, it's here. I've come and landed in Texas. I've gone to Plano. I've interviewed, I don't know if you've seen the interview I've done.
17: I have.
16: So I've sat and met journalists, I've sat and met politicians. I thought it was important to meet everyday American people. And I sat with a couple who have now fled Plano because, and she cries her eyes out. Her grandmother lived there, her mother lived there. She's been forced to leave after harassment by the imported Islamic community. I went to one of these huge compounds. Let's not call it a mosque because it's not. It's an entire right. community.
17: It is.
16: The roads are called Medina Villas. And I've seen this. This is the seed has been planted. You need to understand what has happened to your country over the last 8 years since Joe Biden's opened your borders.
17: Yeah.
16: You were used to Hispanic, Mexican immigration. Well, not anymore. Pakistani, Afghani, Somali, they have been brought in. It's planned. Ask yourself this as an American audience. Why have Somalians come from the hottest place in the world and found themselves in Minnesota, the coldest place in America? They haven't chose to go there. They've been put there. Your borders have been opened. Your country's been flooded. 700% illegal immigration went up 700% in your swing states. They don't want there to ever be a swing state. They were changing the demographic of the vote bank. Now I've seen how this operates and I've seen the power of it.
14: Mm-hmm. He's heroic. Absolutely heroic. They've put him in jail over there. They've tried to shut him down. They don't have any free speech over there, pretty much, unless you're Islamist. The British are telling us. Tommy Robinson is telling us. Tommy Robinson isn't a professor. He's not an elitist. He's not an author. He's none of these things. He's a blue-collar, hard-working man who grew up in a tough neighborhood. And he said his community had one mosque. Now they have 45. This is all intentional. He said 33% of London proper is actually English still. That is shocking. The last time I was in London, maybe 20-some years ago, this wasn't even an issue. It's happened so fast, and it's happening now. The left, you know, we've been talking about this forever, but the left is not only in alliance and collusion with these forces, it's bringing them into the country. That's what they're doing. I try to bring you, as often as I can, some of these clips from individuals in our country, a Florida Islamic imam, Muhammad Musri, in San Francisco, a year or two ago, Hattib Memory. Again, get that site, bookmark it, memri.org, memri.org. It's one of the best sites in existence. I want you to listen to this man, and he's one of thousands and thousands. Cut 20, go.
18: We are buying these churches. We bought 3 churches so far, converted them to masjids, and now we have one we are buying with a school to make it, because we have to serve the same people. The people who were part of that community, one day they will be Muslims. So we'll make it into a masjid and an Islamic school for our children and their children, inshallah. Mm-hmm. 100 years ago, they invaded the Muslim world and they built missionary schools and destroyed Islamic schools and masjids. Today,
14: okay, that's a lie. I don't know what he's talking about hundreds of years ago. He's talking about the Christian Crusade. The Christian Crusade came about because of 400 years of Muslim conquest in the Holy Land. Holy Land sites in Europe and throughout much of the world. And so back then, the Pope organized a response, the Christian Crusades. They were brutal, but after 400 years, you see what they did, right? At the Nova Festival, at these kibbutzim, you see what they did with the hostages. This is what they do when they conquer or they attack other people. This is what they do in Iran. This is what they're doing to those people there as the Democrats turn their backs, as our media and the Democrats and others in this country, the woke right neo-fascists, still talk still talk as if Israel did something, or they don't talk about what those Christians are going through in at least three African countries. They don't even mention the Christians in Syria. They don't mention the Christians in China who are being brutalized either. I hate these people, these phony podcasters, all of them. Well, not all of them. The good ones are the good one. The woke right, neo-fascists, despise every damn one of them. And it is shocking that Joe Rogan is the biggest podcast in America. That won't last. You want to know why? Because the American people aren't going to put up with it. He can do his UFC stuff. He can do the other stuff. He can do whatever he wants. But when he opens his big mouth, it's clear where he stands. It's clear what he is. And that's a fact. And he's not alone. Not by a long shot. Yeah. Ask me if I give a damn how big their audiences are. Ask me. Stalin had big audiences. Mao had big audiences. Go right down the list. So what? So damn what? Father Coughlin had massive audiences in the 1940s. Massive. And the crap that he spewed. That's right. So what? History will treat these people as they deserve to be treated. You know what's interesting? We remember during the 30s and 40s who fought back. We remember the righteous Gentiles who fought back. We remember the Jews who fought back. We remember the Americans, regardless of faith, who fought back. The Europeans who fought back. We despise those who gave aid and comfort to the Axis powers, to the Third Reich. This is getting very bad. Very bad. It's time for all patriots to speak out. I don't care if you speak out at the corner deli, at the pizzeria, at the Wegmans or the CVS or the 7-Eleven. I don't care if you talk back at the pub, on the bus, on the subway, although they'll probably take your life in your own hands, but you understand what I mean. We don't have to sit here silently while our country's being invaded and destroyed. Look at me. Yes, I have a microphone. Yes, I have a camera. The good thing is I can spread the word. The bad thing is the bad guy's here too, if you know what I'm saying, Mr. Producer. But I'm never going to stop. Never. Certainly not of my own free will, that's for sure. We'll be right back.
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0: Folks, if you're turning 65 or you're older, then I know you're like me and getting bombarded with Medicare spam. 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
5: I'm Chris DeMeo. President Trump meets with Chinese President Xi Jinping on day two of his trip to China. The president tells Fox's Hannity his relationship with Xi has improved.
6: When I first came here, China was really taking advantage of the United States. He understands that. And now we do great with China, and we have a very good relationship. We have a friendship, really. He's a tremendous leader. He's been here a long time, very powerful, very strong. There's no doubt about it.
5: The president also says Xi promised to buy 200 Boeing jets.
6: It's a lot of jobs. It's a lot. Boeing wanted 150. He got 200. He said, I think it was a commitment. I mean, you know, sort of like a statement, but I think it was a commitment.
5: The president and Xi also talked trade. 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
7: For tonight, we're partly cloudy with a low of 45. Partly sunny with a 30% chance of showers and storms tomorrow, mainly in the first half of the day. High temperatures will make it to 68. And for Saturday, we're partly sunny with a 40% chance of showers and storms and much warmer highs near 80 degrees. I'm WSBT 22 meteorologist Abby Wepler.
8: Right now, it's 50 degrees.
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0: when it comes to this, because look what they did with Hong Kong. They had a deal with Britain, and they just blew past it, right?
1: They did. And, you know, that's interesting because in 2019, they had the big protests in Hong Kong. Those were significant for Taiwan because Hong Kong was supposed to be ruled under this one country, two systems formula that was developed not for Hong Kong, but for Taiwan. But the Chinese first applied it in Hong Kong. And what happened was fascinating. Tsai Ing-wen was the president of Taiwan then. She's from the Democratic Progressive Party, the pro-Taiwan party. She was not going to get the nomination of her party to run for re-election as president until those protests occurred in Hong Kong. After they occurred, the people in Taiwan said, oh my gosh, we don't want this for us. We're not going to vote for the pro-China party. Tsai Ing-wen got the nomination of her party to run for re-election, and she won in an historic landslide. So that shows you that the Chinese, what they do often, you know, is very powerful, but what they do is get the opposite of result of what they want.
0: Very, very interesting. Is there a backup to Xi? Is there a number two sitting there ready? Or I don't. If there is, I wonder who it would be.
1: Yeah, there are various people who are considered to be a backup. One guy has emerged recently. He's the guy who shook President Trump's hand second after Xi Jinping today. But really, there is no number two in China. There's only number one, because what we have seen over the last 4 or 5 years are a number of people circulate through what is considered to be the number two spot, and they change. So really, in that system, Xi Jinping does not want a real number two, because then he would be worried about being replaced by the number two. This occurs in so many totalitarian and authoritarian states. So the most dangerous job in the world is being the number two to, for instance, Kim Jong-un. And the second most dangerous job in the world is being number two to Xi Jinping.
0: Mm-hmm. Very good. Well, you're a fount of knowledge, and we really appreciate it. Gordon Chang of the Gatestone Institute. And you can check him out. Tell everybody where you are. You're on Gordon G. Chang at Twitter, correct?
1: That's correct. And I archive all my articles for free at www.gordonchang.com.
0: Very good. And give your bride our best, too. God bless you, my friend.
1: And God bless you, Mark. So thank you so much.
0: You got it. Take care. Isn't he great? Yes, he is. Very good. Let's see here. You know, history is unfolding right before our eyes. The President of the United States is delivering really every day. Restoring strength at our borders, rebuilding American confidence, putting this country back on a path of common sense and constitutional principles, which is exactly why the left and the media hate him, and we love him. But our system was never meant to rest on one person's shoulders. They need our help. We the people, the sovereign. And there's millions of us. There's millions of us who believe in faith and family and freedom. And there's a lot more to do, isn't there? Including stop the mob in November. We're going to be working very hard on that on this program. I want you to join AMAC, the Association of Mature American Citizens. 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We'd love to have you. We'll be right back.
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1: Fox News, I'm Deborah Valentine. Ahead of President Trump's first meeting with China's President Xi Jinping Wednesday, the State Department said China and the U.S. agree Iran shouldn't charge money for passage through the Strait of Hormuz. President Trump tells Fox's Hannity he and China's president also oppose Iran's nuclear program.
2: I don't think China wants Iran to have a nuclear weapon either. I said, this don't go crazy. You don't need them having a nuclear weapon either.
3: What did he say?
2: Well, he's not going to respond too much. He's a pretty cool guy. He's not going to say, oh, gee, that's a good point.
1: President Trump also said China's president promised Beijing wouldn't sell military equipment to Iran. Reuters reporting the U.S. plans to indict Cuba's former president, Raul Castro, citing a U.S. Department of Justice official. The potential indictment of the 94-year-old focuses on the downing of aircraft. America's listening to Fox News.
0: Now, from the Glass Doctor of Indiana Weather Center, here's your storm alert weather forecast.
4: For tonight, we're partly cloudy with a low of 45. Partly sunny with a 30% chance of showers and storms tomorrow, mainly in the first half of the day. High temperatures will make it to 68. And for Saturday, we're partly sunny with a 40% chance of showers and storms and much warmer highs near 80 degrees. I'm WSBT 22 meteorologist Abby Wepler.
5: Right now, it's 48 degrees.
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5: Final talks. I'm Deborah Valentine, Fox News. President Trump arriving for a second round of talks with China's President Xi Jinping during his state visit to Beijing. Among the topics, trade deals and the future of Taiwan, which claims autonomy from the mainland. Fox's Peter Ducey is in Beijing.
6: President Trump says that Xi has offered to help end the Iran war any way that he can. There's about a dozen American CEOs here, and only one of them that we know of has secured a deal. That is the Boeing CEO, who is part of the American delegation, who President Trump says is going to walk away from here with a deal with the Chinese government to buy 200 jumbo jets. Something they probably won't resolve is the main thing, it turns out, President Xi wants out of this summit. He wanted to tell President Trump that the number one priority for U.S. and Chinese relations is that China can basically do whatever they want with Taiwan, and they do not want any interference from the United States government if they choose to make a military move.
5: Treasury Secretary Scott Bessent said that China's promise to influence Iran to reopen the Strait of Hormuz. President Trump on Hannity tells Fox's Sean Hannity China's president has promised to buy American oil.
7: We're going to go to Texas. We're going to start sending Chinese ships to Texas and to Louisiana and to Alaska. And I think that was another thing that was agreed to. That's a big thing.
8: What about liquefied natural gas?
7: It's not that much longer.
8: Gas too?
7: Yeah, everything. Energy. Mm.
5: President Trump also said President Xi promised China would not sell military equipment to Iran. Senate Minority Leader Chuck Schumer warned lawmakers this week President Trump might make concessions in order to please his Chinese counterpart. The United States plans to indict former Cuban President Raul Castro, according to a Department of Justice official who spoke on the condition of anonymity to Reuters. 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
5: A ship described as a floating armory has been seized by Iran in the Strait of Hormuz.
22: The hijacked ship was last seen heading for Iranian waters. Iran's foreign minister claims the country still controls the Strait of Hormuz. Abbas Araghchi attended the BRICS Economic Summit in New Delhi. On the same day, an Indian flagship was attacked and sunk off the coast of Oman. India condemned the attack, but did not assess which country was behind it. With the U.S. blockade of Iranian ports now more than a month old, Treasury Secretary Scott Bessent says Iran feels the effects on Karg Island, the export hub of 90% of its oil before the war.
5: Fox's Lucas Tomlinson reporting from Dubai, the United Arab Emirates. The Supreme Court will allow an abortion pill to be available by mail nationwide while a lawsuit plays out. Fox's Kristen Goodwin has details.
23: Two makers of mifepristone, Danco Laboratories and GenBioPro, argued a recent federal appeals court ruling caused chaos and confusion for patients and pharmacies. That ruling determined an in-person visit to a doctor was necessary to receive the medication. The companies asked the Supreme Court to block the lower court's decision and allow patients to receive the pills by mail. Thursday, the High Court granted the drug makers' emergency requests while the legal challenge plays out. The original case challenging the use of the drug was brought by the state of Louisiana, which sued the Food and Drug Administration to challenge a regulation that allowed mifepristone to be prescribed through telehealth and dispensed by mail, arguing it violated the state's sovereignty. Kristen Goodwin, Fox News.
5: Retail sales rose a half of a percentage point for April, a slowdown from the revised growth level of 1.6% in March. That's according to the Commerce Department data that was released on Thursday. March marked the largest one-month increase in retail spending in more than 3 years. I'm Deborah Dallentine. This is Fox News.
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25: For tonight, we're partly cloudy with a low of 45. Partly sunny with a 30% chance of showers and storms tomorrow, mainly in the first half of the day. High temperatures will make it to 68. And for Saturday, we're partly sunny with a 40% chance of showers and storms and much warmer highs near 80 degrees. I'm WSBT 22 meteorologist Abby Wepler.
26: Right now, it's 46 degrees.
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2: I'm Chris DeMeo. President Trump and Chinese President Xi Jinping talking trade, the Strait of Hormuz, and Taiwan in their meeting Thursday.
3: He wanted to tell President Trump that the number one priority for U.S. and Chinese relations is that China can basically do whatever they want with Taiwan, and they do not want any interference from the United States government if they choose to make a military move.
2: Fox's Peter Ducey. At least four people are dead after a small plane crash in southern New Mexico.
4: The FAA revealing the plane operated by TransAero Medevac was traveling from Roswell to Sierra Blanca Regional Airport.
2: Fox's Kristen Goodwin, the FAA, the National Transportation Safety Board, are investigating the cause of the crash. NHL playoffs, Montreal beats Buffalo 6-3. The Canadiens lead that series 3-2. Game 6, Saturday in Montreal. 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
0: Now, from the Glass Doctor of Indiana Weather Center, here's your Storm Alert weather forecast.
5: For tonight, we're partly cloudy with a low of 45. Partly sunny with a 30% chance of showers and storms tomorrow, mainly in the first half of the day. High temperatures will make it to 68. And for Saturday, we're partly sunny with a 40% chance of showers and storms and much warmer highs near 80 degrees. I'm WSBT 22 meteorologist Abby Wepler.
6: Right now, it's 45 degrees.
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3: Let's talk. I'm Chris DeMeo, Fox News. President Trump completing his first round of talks Thursday with China's President Xi Jinping, telling Fox's Hannity,
4: "There's no talking about how nice the weather is. Oh, let's look at the stars. Let's look at the sun. You know, now he's all business, and that's, I like that. I mean, that's a good thing."
3: On trade, the president said that President Xi told him that he'll open up China up in stages. And on Iran, he said he believes China can have some influence. The president is meeting again with Xi. Both are having a working lunch.
5: First, President Trump has to figure out what exactly Xi is willing to do when he says that he wants to help end the Iran war. We also have to figure out which CEOs, American CEOs that are part of the traveling party, besides Boeing, are going to leave here with new commitments from the Chinese for business here. Xi says that he's going to open up the country a little bit more. So what exactly does that mean? We hope to find out.
3: That's Fox's Peter Doocy. The two leaders also discussed the Strait of Hormuz.
4: He joked. He said, you know, it's sort of, if they stopped it, then you stop them. But they'd like to see it opened. But they actually closed it.
3: Iran was also discussed. Tehran appears to have seized a vessel off the coast of the United Arab Emirates.
6: The hijacked ship was last seen heading for Iranian waters. Iran's foreign minister claims the country still controls the Strait of Hormuz. Abbas Araghchi attended the BRICS Economic Summit in New Delhi. On the same day, an Indian flagged ship was attacked and sunk off the coast of Oman. India condemned the attack, but did not assess which country was behind it. With the U.S. blockade of Iranian ports now more than a month old, Treasury Secretary Scott Bessent says Iran feels the effects on Karg Island, the export hub of 90% of its oil before the war.
3: Fox's Lucas Tomlinson. 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
3: A federal judge has temporarily blocked the Trump administration's sanctions against UN human rights investigators.
15: U.S. District Judge Richard Leon has ruled that the State Department's July 2025 sanctions against Francesca Albanese likely violated her First Amendment rights because they appeared to directly target her speech. Albanese is a UN human rights investigator whose recent work has focused on the Israeli military campaign against Hamas in Gaza. She has served as the UN rapporteur for the Palestinian territories since 2022 and has accused Israel of committing genocide and recommended some Israeli officials to the International Criminal Court for prosecution. In a 26-page decision, Leon said, quote, Albanese has done nothing more than speak. The State Department has not responded to the ruling. Tanya J. Powers, Fox News.
3: Several House Republicans, including former members of law enforcement, have spoken in support of officers during National Police Week.
16: House Republican Conference Chair Lisa McClain said the GOP has pushed legislation meant to help law enforcement.
17: That's why efforts like no tax on overtime matters. Because if we're serious about backing the blue, it has to show up. And it has to show up in their paychecks, too.
16: Congressman Pete Stauber, who served 23 years in law enforcement, said from car crashes to homicides, they have to respond to Americans' darkest hours.
18: Please respect and honor our men and women in uniform and adhere to their lawful order. They deserve that respect, and there will be mutual respect given back.
16: Jessica Rosenthal, Fox News.
3: Lawyers for Elon Musk and OpenAI began closing arguments in a landmark trial. The outcome could shape the future of artificial intelligence. Musk's lawsuit accuses OpenAI CEO Sam Altman and his top deputy of shifting into a money-making mode after they promised to run it as a nonprofit. I'm Chris DeMeo. This is Fox News.
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19: For tonight, we're partly cloudy with a low of 45. Partly sunny with a 30% chance of showers and storms tomorrow, mainly in the first half of the day. High temperatures will make it to 68. And for Saturday, we're partly sunny with a 40% chance of showers and storms and much warmer highs near 80 degrees. I'm WSBT 22 meteorologist Abby Wepler.
20: Right now, it's 45 degrees.
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4: News. I'm Deborah Valentine. Speaking alongside Chinese President Xi Jinping at a Communist Party compound in Beijing, President Trump announcing the U.S. will host the Chinese president later this year.
5: It's an honor to be here. We'll be back, and I believe on September 24th or thereabouts, President Xi is going to be coming to the United States, and we will be reciprocal, like reciprocal trade. The visit will be reciprocal.
4: President Trump says China's agreed Iran must not possess nuclear weapons and has pledged to assist in ending the conflict with Tehran. The two presidents held final talks in Beijing today. President Trump is about to depart China, heading back to the U.S. Tensions escalating in the Strait of Hormuz. A ship anchored off the United Arab Emirates was believed seized by Iran on Thursday. Another ship attacked and sank near Oman. 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
6: For tonight, we're partly cloudy with a low of 45. Partly sunny with a 30% chance of showers and storms tomorrow, mainly in the first half of the day. High temperatures will make it to 68. And for Saturday, we're partly sunny with a 40% chance of showers and storms and much warmer highs near 80 degrees. I'm WSBT 22 meteorologist Abby Wepler.
7: Right now, it's 45 degrees.
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4: Departing China, I'm Deborah Valentine, Fox News. President Trump met with Chinese President Xi Jinping in Beijing this morning for a second round of talks before boarding Air Force One. Speaking alongside President Xi, President Trump announced the two countries agree on Iran.
5: We did discuss Iran. We feel very similar to Iran. We want that to end. We don't want them to have a nuclear weapon. We want the straits open.
4: President Trump also said President Xi promised China would not sell military equipment to Iran and that the U.S. has made fantastic business deals with Beijing, including China ordering 200 Boeing jets. Congressman John James tells Fox News Live that this deal shows America is serious about international relationships, strengthening the U.S. economy.
6: This is going to boost America's economy on top of the fact that President Trump is now allowing America to be taken more seriously. These are the fruits of peace through strength. The world, especially China, is taking America seriously, taking America at its word. That makes America more safe, and that makes America's economy strong.
4: Treasury Secretary Scott Bessent says China's also promised to influence Iran to reopen the Strait of Hormuz. A ship is seized by Iran in the strait.
7: The hijacked ship was last seen heading for Iranian waters. Iran's foreign minister claims the country still controls the Strait of Hormuz. Abbas Araghchi attended the BRICS Economics Summit in New Delhi. On the same day, an Indian flagship was attacked and sunk off the coast of Oman. India condemned the attack, but did not assess which country was behind it. With the U.S. blockade of Iranian ports now more than a month old, Treasury Secretary Scott Bessent says Iran feels the effects on Karg Island, the export hub of 90% of its oil before the war.
4: Fox's Lucas Tomlinson reporting from Dubai, the United Arab Emirates. 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
4: Today is Federal Reserve Chairman Jerome Powell's last day as chair, but he's staying on the Board of Governors for now. Fox's Jessica Rosenthal explains.
11: Despite pressure from President Trump to leave the chair position, Jay Powell stayed on until his second four-year term ended, and that's today. He said late last month, rather than leave entirely, he'd stay on the Board of Governors because of the Trump administration's initial effort to investigate cost overruns of the Federal Reserve building renovations.
12: My concern is really about the series of legal attacks on the Fed, which threaten our ability to conduct monetary policy without considering political factors.
11: Powell made those remarks even after the U.S. Attorney's Office in D.C. closed the criminal investigation and turned the case over to the Fed's Office of Inspector General. Jessica Rosenthal, Fox News.
4: Powell began serving as chair in 2018 and led the country's monetary policy through COVID, notably stating a belief at the time that inflation was transitory. The Supreme Court will allow an abortion pill to be available by mail nationwide while a lawsuit plays out.
13: Two makers of mifepristone, Danco Laboratories and GenBioPro, argued a recent federal appeals court ruling caused chaos and confusion for patients and pharmacies. That ruling determined an in-person visit to a doctor was necessary to receive the medication. The companies asked the Supreme Court to block the lower court's decision and allow patients to receive the pills by mail. Thursday, the High Court granted the drug makers' emergency requests while the legal challenge plays out. The original case challenging the use of the drug was brought by the state of Louisiana, which sued the Food and Drug Administration to challenge a regulation that allowed mifepristone to be prescribed through telehealth and dispensed by mail, arguing it violated the state's sovereignty. Kristen Goodwin, Fox News.
4: The U.S. plans to indict former Cuban President Raul Castro, according to a Department of Justice official who spoke on the condition of anonymity to Reuters. I'm Deborah Valentine.
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14: For tonight, we're partly cloudy with a low of 45. Partly sunny with a 30% chance of showers and storms tomorrow, mainly in the first half of the day. High temperatures will make it to 68. And for Saturday, we're partly sunny with a 40% chance of showers and storms and much warmer highs near 80 degrees. I'm WSBT 22 meteorologist Abby Wepler.
15: Right now, it's 44 degrees.
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7: Departing China, I'm Deborah Valentine, Fox News. President Trump met with Chinese President Xi Jinping in Beijing this morning for a second round of talks before boarding Air Force One. Speaking alongside President Xi, President Trump announced the two countries agree on Iran.
8: We did discuss Iran. We feel very similar in Iran. We want that to end. We don't want them to have a nuclear weapon. We want the straits open.
7: President Trump also said President Xi promised China would not sell military equipment to Iran and that the U.S. has made fantastic business deals with Beijing, including China ordering 200 Boeing jets. Congressman John James tells Fox News Live that this deal shows America is serious about international relationships, strengthening the U.S. economy.
9: This is going to boost America's economy on top of the fact that President Trump is now allowing America to be taken more seriously. These are the fruits of peace through strength. The world, especially China, is taking America seriously, taking America at its word. That makes America more safe, and that makes America's economy strong.
7: Treasury Secretary Scott Bessent says China's also promised to influence Iran to reopen the Strait of Hormuz. A ship is seized by Iran in the strait.
10: The hijacked ship was last seen heading for Iranian waters. Iran's foreign minister claims the country still controls the Strait of Hormuz. Abbas Araghchi attended the BRICS Economic Summit in New Delhi. On the same day, an Indian flagship was attacked and sunk off the coast of Oman. India condemned the attack, but did not assess which country was behind it. With the U.S. blockade of Iranian ports now more than a month old, Treasury Secretary Scott Bessent says Iran feels the effects on Karg Island, the export hub of 90% of its oil before the war.
7: Fox's Lucas Tomlinson reporting from Dubai, the United Arab Emirates. 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
6: 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Just click listen, then swipe right and hear the latest news updates on your time. 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
7: Today is Federal Reserve Chairman Jerome Powell's last day as chair, but he's staying on the Board of Governors for now. Fox's Jessica Rosenthal explains.
14: Despite pressure from President Trump to leave the chair position, Jay Powell stayed on until his second four-year term ended, and that's today. He said late last month, rather than leave entirely, he'd stay on the Board of Governors because of the Trump administration's initial effort to investigate cost overruns of the Federal Reserve building renovations.
15: My concern is really about the series of legal attacks on the Fed, which threaten our ability to conduct monetary policy without considering political factors.
14: Powell made those remarks even after the U.S. Attorney's Office in D.C. closed the criminal investigation and turned the case over to the Fed's Office of Inspector General. Jessica Rosenthal, Fox News.
7: Powell began serving as chair in 2018 and led the country's monetary policy through COVID, notably stating a belief at the time that inflation was transitory. The Supreme Court will allow an abortion pill to be available by mail nationwide while a lawsuit plays out.
16: Two makers of mifepristone, Danco Laboratories and GenBioPro, argued a recent federal appeals court ruling caused chaos and confusion for patients and pharmacies. That ruling determined an in-person visit to a doctor was necessary to receive the medication. The companies asked the Supreme Court to block the lower court's decision and allow patients to receive the pills by mail. Thursday, the High Court granted the drug makers' emergency requests while the legal challenge plays out. The original case challenging the use of the drug was brought by the state of Louisiana, which sued the Food and Drug Administration to challenge a regulation that allowed mifepristone to be prescribed through telehealth and dispensed by mail, arguing it violated the state's sovereignty. Kristen Goodwin, Fox News.
7: The U.S. plans to indict former Cuban President Raul Castro, according to a Department of Justice official who spoke on the condition of anonymity to Reuters. I'm Deborah Valentine.
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17: For tonight, we're partly cloudy with a low of 45. Partly sunny with a 30% chance of showers and storms tomorrow, mainly in the first half of the day. High temperatures will make it to 68. And for Saturday, we're partly sunny with a 40% chance of showers and storms and much warmer highs near 80 degrees. I'm WSBT 22 meteorologist Abby Wepler.
18: Right now, it's 44 degrees.
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5: News. I'm Deborah Valentine. President Donald Trump is on his way back to the United States following meetings with China's President Xi Jinping during a three-day summit in Beijing. President Trump says fantastic business deals were made during the visit.
6: This has been an incredible visit. I think a lot of good has come of it. We've made some fantastic trade deals, great for both countries.
5: President Trump also says China's president has agreed Iran must not have a nuclear program and that China will not sell weapons to Tehran and will work to help end the conflict with Iran. China's president visits the U.S. in September. Africa's CDC, the continent's top public health body, today confirmed a new Ebola outbreak in Congo's remote Ituri province, with 246 suspected cases and 65 deaths recorded so far. 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
7: For tonight, we're partly cloudy with a low of 45. Partly sunny with a 30% chance of showers and storms tomorrow, mainly in the first half of the day. High temperatures will make it to 68. And for Saturday, we're partly sunny with a 40% chance of showers and storms and much warmer highs near 80 degrees. I'm WSBT 22 meteorologist Abby Wepler.
8: Right now, it's 44 degrees.
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0: remember that one? 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But the packs came with a warning from the U.S. Surgeon General. Cigarette smoking causes lung cancer. Hey, it proved to be right. Music's changed, and so have prices. Gas is almost $3 a gallon. A decent house costs a quarter of a million, and a pack of cigarettes is about $5. But now, there's another cancer warning from the U.S. Surgeon General. Radon causes lung cancer. And radon can cause lung cancer, whether you smoke or not. 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
1: The summit ends. I'm Deborah Valentine, Fox News. President Trump is aboard Air Force One on his way back to the United States following his historic state summit in Beijing with Chinese President Xi Jinping. Speaking alongside China's president, President Trump announced President Xi Jinping will visit the U.S.
2: It's an honor to be here. We'll be back, and I believe on September 24th or thereabouts, President Xi is going to be coming to the United States, and we will be reciprocal, like reciprocal trade. The visit will be reciprocal.
1: President Trump also said China's president promised China would not sell military equipment to Iran, agrees Tehran should not have nuclear weapons, and will aid in attempting to resolve the conflict with Tehran. A ship is seized by Iran in the Strait of Hormuz.
3: The hijacked ship was last seen heading for Iranian waters. Iran's foreign minister claims the country still controls the Strait of Hormuz. Abbas Araghchi attended the BRICS Economic Summit in New Delhi. On the same day, an Indian flagged ship was attacked and sunk off the coast of Oman. India condemned the attack, but did not assess which country was behind it. With the U.S. blockade of Iranian ports now more than a month old, Treasury Secretary Scott Bessent says Iran feels the effects on Karg Island, the export hub of 90% of its oil before the war.
1: Fox's Lucas Tomlinson reporting from Dubai, the United Arab Emirates. The U.S. plans to indict former Cuban President Raul Castro, according to a Department of Justice official who spoke on the condition of anonymity to Reuters. The possible indictment of the 94-year-old brother of Fidel is related to the downing of aircraft. Africa's CDC, the continent's top public health body, today confirmed a new Ebola outbreak in Congo's remote Ituri province with 246 suspected cases and 65 deaths. 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
1: Today is Federal Reserve Chairman Jerome Powell's last day as chair, Fox's Jessica Rosenthal explains.
7: Despite pressure from President Trump to leave the chair position, Jay Powell stayed on until his second four-year term ended, and that's today. He said late last month, rather than leave entirely, he'd stay on the Board of Governors because of the Trump administration's initial effort to investigate cost overruns of the Federal Reserve building renovations.
8: My concern is really about the series of legal attacks on the Fed, which threaten our ability to conduct monetary policy without considering political factors.
7: Powell made those remarks even after the U.S. Attorney's Office in D.C. closed the criminal investigation and turned the case over to the Fed's Office of Inspector General. Jessica Rosenthal, Fox News.
1: Powell began serving as chair in 2018. He'll remain on the Board of Governors for the time being. The Arizona Attorney General has announced that she has made over 140 indictments and millions of dollars recovered relating to health care fraud in the state. Fox 10 Phoenix is Taylor Wirtz has the latest.
9: Attorney General Chris May says behavioral health code billing on the American Indian Health Plan has seen a 92% decline since her office took action in 2023. More than 140 people and entities related to the fraud have been indicted. Governor Katie Hobbs announced Thursday she's launching a new AI tool through Arizona's healthcare cost containment system to detect and fight fraud. A Medicaid claims prepayment review system that uses AI to rank claims from fraud, waste, and abuse before a payment is made. This all comes after the state has spent the last few years recovering from a massive billion-dollar fraud scheme, with vulnerable people on Arizona's American Indian Health Plan paying the price.
1: Vice President J.D. Vance has said that any states that do not properly crack down on health care fraud will lose federal funding. I'm Deborah Valentine. This is Fox News.
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10: MNC News Time, 5:05. Good morning. Welcome to Friday. It is May the 15th, 2026. I'm John Simney in the MNC News Center. And the news continues now with our top local stories here on Michiana Mornings. An 18-year-old is facing felony charges in LaPorte County after allegedly taking explicit photos involving minors.
11: Emma Gamble has been charged with child molesting and child exploitation. Police say the investigation began in January after reports surfaced on social media suggesting Gamble was involved in a relationship with a minor. Investigators later allegedly found several explicit photos and videos involving multiple minors on Gamble's phone. Gamble's trial is scheduled for mid-October. Brian Ford, MNC News.
10: A former Triton School Corporation teacher is facing a civil lawsuit accusing him of grooming and sexually abusing a student. The suit names 34-year-old Zachary Whitaker along with Triton School Corporation. Court documents allege the abuse began in 2022 when the student attended Triton Junior Senior High School in Marshall County. The suit claims that Whitaker groomed and emotionally controlled the student before the relationship became sexual the following year. The suit also alleges school officials failed to report the allegations quickly enough.
0: 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Selling tires, serving people. Traffic update.
10: Head off to another decent start here as we get started with no surprises on area roads. And it doesn't matter where you're tuning in. The entire map looks clear of any slowdowns right now. And that includes in northwestern Indiana if you have travel plans out of the Michiana area. And also to the east off the toll road if you have travel plans toward Ohio. Same goes with southwestern Michigan. Same goes with US 31 south of South Bend toward La Paz, Plymouth, Rochester, and Indy. A check on construction news once again. 95.3 MNC's Tommy Lee.
12: Western Avenue has lane closures for pothole filling between Scott and Taylor Streets. Crews are milling and paving four blocks of Linden Avenue between North Olive and North Grant, detour with Orange. And crews are replacing the pedestrian walkway at the Grape Road and Toll Road overpass. Expect lane restrictions between Indian Ridge Boulevard and University Drive. Barricades and signs are in place. If you see a crash or a backup, call us or text us at 574-2595-953.
0: Now, from the Glass Doctor of Indiana Weather Center, here's your Storm Alert weather forecast.
13: Mostly cloudy skies this morning. We'll see a slight chance of a rain shower. Partly sunny this afternoon. High temperatures expected around 68. Overnight tonight, a few scattered showers and thunderstorms. We drop to 55. And then for Saturday, partly sunny, scattered showers and thunderstorms, high temperatures back up near 80. I'm WSBT 22 Chief Meteorologist Carrie Pujo.
10: 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And on the way next here on Michiana Mornings, a handful of postal workers in Indianapolis in trouble for stealing mail. 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
15: Casey Hendrickson here. Now that the Southern Poverty Law Center has been exposed as a scam, a lot of people are wondering about the school curriculum that is in public schools. 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
10: 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And now the local news watch continues. A Kosher man was hurt after a crash involving a moped in Elkhart County. Police say the driver of a Honda Odyssey rear-ended a moped operator Thursday at County Road 17, south of County Road 26. The 38-year-old Goshen man on the moped was thrown from the vehicle and suffered a cut to his arm and some back pain. He was taken to Memorial Hospital. A bridge failure now shutting down a section of Cassopolis Road in Cass County.
12: The Cass County Road Commission says the road is closed immediately between Zion Street and Osborne Street after the bridge failed. Drivers are being detoured onto Mount Zion Street, Robinson Road, and Osborne Street. Emergency services and local schools have been notified about the closure. Officials are warning residents not to try to drive through the closed section of road. There's no word yet on when the road will reopen. Tommy Lee, MNC News.
10: Drivers in Mishawaka should prepare for traffic restrictions starting today on Grape Road over the toll road. The northbound lanes will be down to one lane between Indian Ridge and University Drive. The restrictions are needed so crews can remove and replace a pedestrian walkway underneath the Grape Road and toll road overpass. That project's expected to continue through June 25th, weather permitting. A place that's supposed to handle your mail is now being named as the spot where crimes happen, and a lot of them. This includes a stolen Super Bowl ring, but that wasn't the only thing taken. Investigators say Marcus Milbrooks and Danica Terry, employees at a distribution center in Indianapolis, were charged with stealing and selling dozens of cell phones.
16: There's no guidance there. There's no guidance from higher up or in between or whatever. They seem like they're hiring anybody with a pulse just to get in here and process the mail.
10: That's Gregory Jones with the American Postal Workers Union. He says a postal worker at that same facility was charged with stabbing a coworker last month. And downtown Buchanan's going to host its first ever Sip Buchanan Festival tomorrow.
17: The event will feature wineries, breweries, and distilleries from across Southwest Michigan, along with live music, line dancing, farmers market activities, and family entertainment. Daytime events are free, while adults 21 and older can purchase tasting wristbands for beverage samples at participating locations. Organizers say the festival is designed to showcase improvements to Buchanan's downtown district. Victor Garcia, MNC News.
10: On the way next, we'll check out top trending stories and a look at your five-day forecast. MNC News Time, 512.
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4: MNC News Time 5:15. Whole milk making a comeback in school lunch programs. The U.S. Department of Ag says schools will once again be allowed to serve whole and 2% milk as part of a federal child nutrition program. The USDA says the move follows implementation of Whole Milk for Healthy Kids Act signed earlier this year by President Trump. And officials in Chicago say hundreds of alleged criminals released on electronic monitoring are now missing.
5: It works out to 8% of the people on electronic monitoring in the pretrial program in Cook County in Chicago who are unaccounted for. Even the state's attorney says we should all be deeply concerned. 3,048 people were released pretrial on electronic monitoring. Almost 20% of them are charged with violent crimes. The system alerts on a low battery or curfew violation. After 48 hours, a judge can be notified and that judge can issue an arrest warrant, but there are thousands of warrants in the system. Without an alert on a specific individual, they get lost in the pile. But the Cook County Chief Judge did tell a local reporter yesterday that law enforcement is actively searching for the people who are at large.
4: That's Fox's Mike Tobin reporting. The report comes after a man was charged last month with the fatal shooting of a police officer after violating the electronic monitoring program.
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4: Looking good on the bypass, toll road trouble-free, city streets South Bend. Downtown area pretty quiet except for Sample Street, just a little bit to the east of Michigan. Lincoln Way is good, connecting South Bend to Mishawaka. No problems to report in downtown Mishawaka. In fact, traffic sparse on Capitol Avenue as well. No issues in Osceola and Elkhart County looking good. Just about everywhere, though we do have slowing County Road 17. Both directions of travel right now at Bristol, especially southbound southbound, and then all directions at State Road 120 and at Beck Drive in both north and southbound lanes. But all of it's fairly minimal right now. No extra travel time needed. And even at Division Street in Bristol, where it's eternally slowed down at Bloomingdale Drive right now, traffic's getting through at a nice clip. Anything in your path? 574-2595-953.
3: Now, from the Glass Doctor of Indiana Weather Center, here's your Storm Alert weather forecast.
6: Mostly cloudy skies this morning. We'll see a slight chance of a rain shower. Partly sunny this afternoon. High temperatures expected around 68. Overnight tonight, a few scattered showers and thunderstorms. We drop to 55. And then for Saturday, partly sunny, scattered showers and thunderstorms. High temperatures back up near 80. I'm WSBT 22 Chief Meteorologist Carrie Pujol.
4: Right now, 45 degrees outside the 95.3 MNC studios. And we have a partly cloudy sky as well. Coming up next here on Michiana Mornings, we explore the American countryside on your Friday. 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
11: It's one of the best-known songs of the past century. In fact, one president said it was his favorite, but then a lawsuit stopped it from being played. The story of the song and its rise to prominence is today's edition of The American Countryside.
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11: In the early 1870s, Dr. Brewster Higley penned a poem titled My Western Home. It was by chance read by one of his patients, and the doctor was encouraged to have it set to music. It eventually became the song we know as Home on the Range.
14: The real notoriety came about in 1934 when two things happened. One, Admiral Byrd played it at the South Pole, and then Franklin Delano Roosevelt, as president, played it on the lawn of the White House, and he called it his favorite song.
11: But Aldine Holtis says once the song became national news, a family stepped forward to say they had penned it, not Dr. Brewster Higley back in the 1870s.
14: Goodwins from Arizona sued NBC and said that's our song and wanted $500,000 of royalty money. This is in 34, big bucks. So they quit Planet but hired an attorney, Samuel Monfeldt.
11: The attorney researched the song and found that Higley did in fact originate the lyrics here in this small cabin on the banks of West Beaver Creek near Smith Center, Kansas. They were words inspired by this home, truly isolated on the range of Kansas.
14: He talks about the creek and the flowing and all of that. What he was writing about, I think, was the sensations that he felt as he lived here.
11: Higley nor his family ever received money for the song. This cabin in which it was written was largely forgotten for over 60 years.
14: 1881 was the last time anybody lived in it. We have a picture that shows it was a chicken house in 35. And then Kansas adopted it as the state song in 1947. And that's when it piqued the local interest in it.
11: And today, that cabin is restored and open free of charge. The Home on the Range cabin that gave birth to a song known to all. Traveling the countryside near Smith Center, Kansas, I'm Andrew McRae.
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4: So far, your Friday morning drive is looking pretty good, though we've just gotten started, and there's not a lot of cars on the road, so we'll see what happens a bit later. The slowing is starting to develop right now in the work zone on Stairwell 23 near Crumstown Highway. The slowdowns are minimal at this point, and you're still good to go on Stairwell 2, Rolling Prairie to the bypass, or in the opposite direction. Same goes with US 20, New Carlisle to South Bend if you're on US 20 there. And then no problems to report still in all of southwestern Michigan. Gosh darn it, we'll take it. Anything in your path, 574-2595-953. Forecast is looking decent enough for today. Some clouds, some sun at times, and warmer than yesterday. A high up to 69. For Saturday, 50% chance for showers and T-storms. Partly sunny otherwise, a high of 81. Up to 84 was Sunday, and those same chances for rain. And that ekes into Monday as well. Will be sunny, kind of warm, kind of humid too. A high of 86 on Monday. Right now it's 44 degrees outside the 95.3 MNC studios.
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19: In Mishawaka, the Marathon on Lincoln Way West is $4.05 a gallon. It's four and a penny in Elkhart at the SNK Fuels at Cassopolis Street. In Plymouth, the Sunoco Shell on North Michigan is $4.07. In Middlebury, the Amoco Station on North Main Street, $4.19. And it's $4.94 a gallon in Dowagiac at the Marathon Citgo on Spruce. 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
4: 5:27 now. Checking out Dow futures, we're down considerably, down 342 right now, and the NASDAQ down 465 and three quarters. S&P 500 also in the red right now, 82 and a quarter.
20: I'm Maria Bartiromo, and this is the Fox Business Report. The major averages ending higher on Thursday with the NASDAQ and S&P 500 notching new record closes and the Dow finishing above the 50,000 level as the AI trade continues to gain momentum. Shares of NVIDIA jumped 4% for a new record high and topping $5.5 trillion in market value. The Dow up 370 points, the NASDAQ higher by 233, S&P 500 up 57. Today, Jerome Powell's term as Fed chair ends. Nancy Tengler, CEO at Laffer Tengler Investments, says stocks may be under pressure as Kevin Warsh takes the helm, but not for long.
21: Overall, Kevin Warsh is going to be extraordinarily bullish for the economy and for markets. He's also going to talk less and do more and move away from the failed FAIT, which was flexible inflation targeting, which was something that Jay Powell invented and adopted.
20: That's your Fox Business Report. I'm Hillary Barsky, invested in you.
22: 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Then she told me what it is.
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23: 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They also offer more medication options at potentially more competitive prices.
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24: Some moisture building to our west may make life a little interesting today. I'm Chief Meteorologist Ryan Martin with your Friday Fent forecast on Hoosier Ag Today. Fairly substantial frontal boundary has been tracking across the upper Midwest and the central Corn Belt through the overnight period. Now, I'll be the first one to admit it's lost a little oomph as it's approached the Great Lakes region. But I still think there will be some scattered shower action that tries to move into central and southern Indiana as we move through this afternoon and evening. Limited in scope, but it sets the stage for, I think, better precipitation for your Saturday. Showers and thunderstorms through the day Saturday and pop-up action on Sunday. We keep the wet pattern going into early next week. Maybe there's a little bit of a break Sunday night through Monday midday, but Monday afternoon, Monday night through Tuesday, showers and thunderstorms are going to try and come through. I'm still penciling in anywhere from a half to 2 inches out of this rain, but then we go dry for a long period behind that. I'm Ryan Martin.
4: And for us, once again, we're looking at a partly cloudy sky today, a high of 69, mainly clouds in the morning, according to Carrie. We'll hear more from her on the forecast coming up. Also, your chance to win $1,000 in 60 seconds. It's 5:30.
25: Fox News, I'm Chris DeMeo. President Trump and Chinese President Xi Jinping ending their latest meeting. They had spoken about the Strait of Hormuz and Taiwan.
26: He wanted to tell President Trump that the number one priority for U.S. and Chinese relations is that China can basically do whatever they want with Taiwan, and they do not want any interference from the United States government if they choose to make a military move.
25: Fox's Peter Ducey. At least four people are dead after a small plane crash in southern New Mexico.
27: The FAA revealing the plane operated by TransAero Medevac was traveling from Roswell to Sierra Blanca Regional Airport.
25: Fox's Kristen Goodwin. The FAA and NTSB are investigating. President Volodymyr Zelensky says 24 people have died in a missile attack on a Kyiv apartment building. 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
4: MNC News Time now, 5:31. Oh, by the way, this is our final day for the keyword to cash for this go-around with the contest. So today you want to pay particularly close attention because we have 1, 2, 3, 4 more keywords. But after that, we're done for a while. So our keyword to cash this hour is the word slot. Kind of like when you play the slots in Las Vegas. Slot, S-L-O-T. Text that keyword right now to 508-777-1000. 508-777-1000 or enter the keyword slot at 953MNC.com. Who could not use $1,000? Just got to fill up the tank with gas. And boy, that would sure come in handy. In fact, that could last you maybe another month. It's your chance to win $1,000 right now in this nationwide contest. Michiana Morning Cash from 953MNC.
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4: I'm John Zimney in the MNC News Center, and Michiana Mornings continues now with more top local stories. Well, things are heating up in the two biggest races on Michigan's ballot this year.
19: In the race for governor, the state's Education Association isn't endorsing anyone, which came as a surprise to Michigan's largest teachers union. The MEA says they might convene at a later date to reconsider. In a new poll of possible voters, Democrat Jocelyn Benson leads with 34% over Republican John James, who has 29%, and Independent Mike Duggan, who has 23%. In the U.S. Senate race, Republican Mike Rogers also has a 5% lead over Democrat Abdul El-Sayed. Tommy Lee, MNC News.
4: Michigan lawmakers from both parties are supporting legislation that would strengthen restrictions on Chinese-connected vehicles in the U.S. Gretchen Whitmer says the proposal would protect American auto jobs and address national security concerns tied to the vehicle data collection. The Connected Vehicle Security Act of 2026 would also ban the importation, manufacture, and the sale of connected vehicles linked to foreign adversaries, including China. News at 5:30 is powered by the R&B Car Company, with a huge selection of quality pre-owned vehicles, cars, crossovers, trucks, SUVs, and minivans. 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It's now 5:34. According to the numbers, people like moving to Indiana.
0: The Indiana Business Research Center at IU's Kelly School of Business says 39,000 people moved into Indiana last year, and that outpaced neighboring states and the national average in population growth. The fastest growth was in Boone and Hendricks counties, while the third fastest was Clark County. Representative Zach Payne of Charlestown represents a portion of Clark County.
2: Efforts to cut taxes, reduce red tape, and address affordability issues are bringing businesses, jobs, and people to our state.
0: Other areas that are experiencing growth are Madison Park and Owen counties. John Herrick, Network Indiana.
4: A fire at Grace Community Church in Mishawaka is being blamed on a possible electrical water heater issue. Firefighters responded yesterday and say the church's emergency plan helped get everybody out safely and in less than a minute. Officials also say the area around the water heater had been kept clear, preventing the flames from spreading further. Fortunately, no injuries were reported. A Warsaw man's dead after a motorcycle crash in Huntington County. The county coroner there says 55-year-old Harold Brandenburg died on Saturday after losing control of his Harley on Stairway 5. Investigators say Brandenburg failed to navigate a curve, then struck a guardrail and was thrown from the bike. He was not wearing a helmet and pronounced dead at the scene. Checking your health news file this morning, a Michigan researcher is leading a study exploring whether viruses that naturally kill bacteria could help doctors treat life-threatening infections that are no longer responding to antibiotics.
5: In Michigan, a Wayne State University researcher has received a nearly $500,000 grant from the National Institutes of Health to dig deeper into the problem. The study will look into whether viruses called bacteriophages can help antibiotics work better against drug-resistant bacteria. These viruses specifically target and kill bacteria, even if they're drug resistant. Lead researcher Dr. Michael Ryback explains why these bacteria are so stubborn.
6: This has been driven by the overuse, misuse, and misprescribing of antibiotics over time, both in human medicine as well as in agriculture.
5: Ryback says the long-term goal is not to replace antibiotics entirely, but to give doctors another tool to fight severe infections, especially in the elderly and immunocompromised patients. Crystal Blair reporting.
4: 5:36 now.
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4: Starting with your drive-in, bypass good. The toll road, no problems at all. And that continues throughout the entire state. So even out-of-town drivers should have no worries getting to Ohio or Illinois if your travel plans take you there. Downtown South Bend, just busy right now at Sample and Michigan, and also Sample at Fellows. Everything else is pretty sparse with traffic. A little bit of cars hitting the road right now. Colfax at Main, and then also LaSalle at Main, but pretty easy getting through there right now. And nothing expected crash-wise, both in South Bend and in Mishawaka. Busiest intersections, Capitol Avenue right now, include Douglas and McKinley, but even getting through those are pretty easy. No problems to report in Elkhart County, other than the typical slowing. County Road 17 right now at County Road 6, at Bristol, and the southbound lanes. All directions of travel at 120 and a Beck Drive, both north and southbound. And in Bristol, we got the slowing happening northbound, mainly northbound right now, Division at Bloomingdale. Anything in your path, 574-2595-953.
3: Now, from the Glass Doctor of Indiana Weather Center, here's your Storm Alert weather forecast.
1: Mostly cloudy skies this morning.

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4: 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Don't wait. On this Friday, President Trump is coming back home. After spending 2 days in Beijing, China, he gets on a plane and does not even lose any time because China's 12 hours ahead of East Coast time. But we don't really know what happened over there, do we? However, something has to give on Iran. Now, here's the way it goes. All of these diplomatic displays are there to show the world that China and the USA are friendly. Okay. But what about substance? They don't put that out. President Trump is giving a couple of interviews to friendly interviewers. I think that's fair, and I don't mean any diminishment by that. But is he going to tell you national security stuff about Iran? No. Oh, in fact, the public really doesn't have much of an idea what happened in Beijing or what is going to happen in Iran. But something has to happen because the mullahs are strangling the world economy now. And U.S. consumers are getting very angry, and President Trump knows it. Hopefully, I can ferret out as much information as possible. Stay with us. We are on the case. 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So don't wait until it's too late. 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That is the Morning O'Reilly Update. More announcements.

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7: MNC News Time, 546. A new NewsGuard survey found 1 in 4 of Americans believe the shooting at the Washington Hilton during the White House Correspondents' Dinner was staged. 1 in 4 believe it was a fake. 45% of people surveyed said the shooting was real. 32% said not so sure. Suspect Cole Thomas Allen faces federal charges, including attempted the assassination of President Donald Trump. And new numbers released by the Census Bureau show mid-sized U.S. cities holding steady in population growth as big city growth dropped off.
8: Among cities with 20,000 or more residents, the top 5 fastest growing by percentage last year are all in Texas, 1 near Houston, 4 near Dallas, including Salina City at the top of the list. Its population went up 24.6%. There's a pattern of mid-sized cities growing faster than the major cities nearby. New York City, for example, shrank by around 12,000 people, but 4 suburbs are among the country's 200 fastest-growing places by percentage. Charlotte, North Carolina had the highest actual population growth, up around 21,000 people. Austin, Texas becomes the 12th U.S. city with more than 1 million people. Chris Foster, Fox News.
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7: Let's get a check of construction around South Bend, Michiana with Tommy Lee.
0: Westmore Street is closed at an address in the 2700 block for water service line disconnection. Detour with Eclipse, Fredrickson, and Goodland. And crews are fixing a hole in the street on East Ekman between Fellows and Rush. The road is closed and you should detour with Oakside or Irvington there. If you see a crash or a backup, give us a call or a text is best at 574-2595-953.
1: Now, from the Glass Doctor of Indiana Weather Center, here's your Storm Alert weather forecast.
9: Mostly cloudy skies this morning. We'll see a slight chance of a rain shower. Partly sunny this afternoon. High temperatures expected around 68. Overnight tonight, a few scattered showers and thunderstorms. We drop to 55. And then for Saturday, partly sunny, scattered showers and thunderstorms. High temperatures back up near 80. I'm WSBT 22 Chief Meteorologist Carrie Pujol.
7: Right now, 45 degrees, partly cloudy skies at MNC. MNC News Time 5:48 and checking out sports. Cubs shut out the Braves 2-0. The White Sox defeated the Royals 6-2. It was the Brewers over the Padres last night 7-1. Mets beat the Tigers 9-4. Cards over the A's 5-4. And the Reds blasted the Nationals 15-1. And if you think 15 runs is impressive, check this out. In the Midwest League, South Bend Cubs beat the Wisconsin Timber Rattlers last night 25-6. That's more like a football score. Now with more, here's Victor Garcia.
10: The Indiana Fever grabbed their first win of the season earlier this week, beating the LA Sparks on the shoulders of Caitlin Clark, who scored 24 points but also had 9 assists.
11: Like, at the end of the day, I can score the ball, I can make threes, but what I can do best for this team is make plays for my teammates, and I know that, you know, getting my feet in the paint, spraying it to my teammates, I think that's, you know, what I'm trying to focus on the most.
10: The Fever are back home tonight against the Washington Mystics. The Indianapolis Colts will be playing overseas this fall.
12: The league is announcing that the Colts will play the Washington Commanders at Tottenham Stadium in London coming up October 4th, which will be their third international contest in 4 years. The NFL also manages ticket distribution for the game, so they will announce when ticket sales begin. The Colts played as the away team in Frankfurt, Germany in 2023 against the New England Patriots and as the home team against the Atlanta Falcons in Berlin in 2025. They won both of those games. John Herrick, Network Indiana.
10: And forecasters are tracking increasing rain chances at Indianapolis Motor Speedway as qualifying starts Saturday, with the weather system expected to bring showers through much of the weekend.
13: Our chances are only really around 20% or so into Sunday, but Saturday and Friday looks like the rainier days with slightly higher rain chances, ranging somewhere from around 40 to potentially even as high as 60% at times.
10: Greg Mello with the National Weather Service says forecasters are also tracking a chance for severe weather, with the highest risk staying west of Indiana in Illinois. That's your sports. Victor Garcia, MNC News.
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7: MNC News Time 5:53. Time to check out Impress Jewelry Creations, creating beautiful pieces for the moments that will last a lifetime. Checking consumer news, lots of automotive news to get you caught up on this morning as Waymo's recalling a massive fleet of autonomous vehicles over a direct threat that may pose a big safety risk.
15: The recall ordered after a driverless vehicle failed to come to a complete stop while approaching a flooded high-speed roadway. 3,800 vehicles equipped with Waymo's fifth and sixth generation automated driving systems are being recalled. Waymo offers driverless rides in cities like San Francisco, Los Angeles, Phoenix, and Austin, and recently announced plans to expand to Chicago. Gary Baumgarten, Fox News.
7: And first, Waymo, and now a competitor called Avride, is also under a federal microscope. The National Highway Traffic Safety Administration has identified 16 accidents involving Avride's Hyundai Ion IQ robo-taxis. And U.S. auto sales fell last month.
16: It's Fox Wheels.
17: Auto sales were down in the U.S. for a fourth straight month, falling 6.7% in April. As the industry adjusts to affordability issues, including tariffs, higher costs, and gas prices, with fluctuating incentives, the only thing driving car buyers right now. Case in point, Ford's recent launch of its employee pricing program. If there's any good news here, it's that depending on what car buyers are looking for, that May is a buyer's market. Hybrid sales grew in April by over 9% year-to-date as electric vehicle sales plummeted by over 35%, EVs dropping about 5% of the market. Consumers are moving more toward hybrids to avoid the high costs and charging challenges of full EVs, especially now that the federal tax credits are gone. Hybrids are now on pace to outsell EVs by 3-1 this year. That's Fox Wheels. I'm Jeff Manosso, Fox News.
18: This is Inside Indiana Business Radio. I'm Alex Brown. A new multi-million dollar whiskey aging and supply facility owned by the family behind Weaver Popcorn is now open in Crawfordsville. The Ira Whiskey Campus includes a 20,000 square foot rack house that can hold about 10,000 bourbon barrels, as well as a 7,000 square foot event center. Tim Engel is general manager and chief growth officer for Ira Whiskey.
19: So much that has been done in corn and popcorn and with the family being vertically integrated in that area. It's like, well, what's one of the main ingredients that goes into a good bourbon? 51% has to be corn.
18: Engel said the company plans to begin its own distilling operations within 12 to 36 months. Fort Wayne-based Franklin Electric has acquired Wood Brothers, a distributor of water treatment systems headquartered in Nebraska that also has an office in Indianapolis. The all-cash deal, which was completed May 1st, is valued at $50 million. This is Inside Indiana Business Radio.
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2: All good in the hood, including on the bypass and the toll road. And Elkhart County slowing, mainly County Road 17, Bristol, southbound, all directions out. 120, we're still good by the bypass. And then both directions of travel now hampered on Division Street in Bristol. That's between the railroad tracks and Industrial Drive. More construction around town. Let's check it out. Here's Tommy Lee.
3: Crews are milling and paving three blocks of Huey Street between Longley and Linden. Leland Avenue is closed to two addresses in the 500 block for sewer tap work. And crews are replacing the pedestrian walkway at the Grape Road and Toll Road overpass. You can expect lane restrictions between Indian Ridge Boulevard and University Drive through late June. If you see a crash or a backup, give us a call or a text at 574-2595. 95.3.
2: Forecast calling for partly sunny skies, but our fair share of clouds as well today. A high up to 69, 50% chance for showers and thunderstorms to start our weekend. Tomorrow's high up to 81. Currently, it's cloudy and 45 degrees outside the 95.3 MNC studios.
4: It's May 15th, and this is your Fox Daily Snapshot. Today is National Chocolate Chip Day. It's a day that may never have happened if not for one curious baker from Massachusetts. In 1937, while working at the Toll House Inn in Whitman, Mass., baker Ruth Graves Wakefield chopped up a chocolate bar and added the chunks to her cookie batter. The results were a huge success. Her recipe would eventually be added to Nestle's chocolate bar, complete with a chopping tool. Eventually, the chocolate would be formed into the sweet morsels we see today. Also on this date, in 1991, the 41st President George Herbert Walker Bush took Queen Elizabeth and her husband Prince Philip to a baseball game between the Baltimore Orioles and the Oakland A's at Baltimore's Memorial Stadium. This was not the first time a British monarch had seen a baseball game. President Franklin Roosevelt took King George VI and his wife to a game in 1939. I'm Tushar Saxena, and that's your Fox Daily Snapshot.
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2: 6 o'clock.
5: He left with the same fanfare as when he arrived in China. I'm Dave Anthony, Fox News. There was a band and a red carpet as President Trump got onto Air Force One following 2 days of meetings with leader Xi Jinping.
6: It's an honor to be here. We'll be back in... I believe on September 24th or thereabouts, President Xi is going to be coming to the United States.
5: Fox's Doug Luzader reports.
7: Before he left China, the president told Sean Hannity that Xi did offer assistance in ending the conflict, saying China agrees that Iran can never possess a nuclear weapon and that the Strait of Hormuz should reopen. And the president says he got a commitment that China would not give Iran what he called military equipment.
8: When you say support, they're not fighting a war with us or anything?
7: No.
8: He said he's not going to give military equipment. That's a big statement. He said that today. That's a big statement. He said that strongly.
5: The Trump-Xi talks also included trade deals in Taiwan, which the U.S. supports militarily, but China considers the island its territory, not independent. On the flight back to Washington, the president has posted on Truth Social something new for D.C. he's going to create, the National Garden of American Heroes, calling it a magnificent exhibition of statues featuring founding fathers, military warriors, religious leaders, athletes, entertainers. He wrote it'll be located in a now barren field along the Potomac River. A win for pro-choice supporters at the Supreme Court, keeping the abortion pill mifepristone still available for women by mail, keeping a lower court ruling on hold.
9: That ruling determined an in-person visit to a doctor was necessary to receive the medication. The companies asked the Supreme Court to block the lower court's decision and allow patients to receive the pills by mail. Thursday, the high court granted the drug maker's emergency requests while the legal challenge plays out.
5: Fox's Kristen Goodwin. Texas put a killer to death last night, the state's 600th execution in the last 50 years. In his last words, Edward Busby said he was sorry for the death of a woman in 2004. 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
5: While President Trump was in China, holding talks that included the U.S. conflict with Iran, the House held another vote on a war powers resolution attempting to limit the president's actions in Iran, but that vote again failed with a tie this time. Meanwhile, the head of Central Command testified at the Senate, where Democratic Senator Jack Reed told Admiral Brad Cooper,
11: "I am concerned the president does not have a credible strategy to win. Every member of this committee shares the goal of preventing Iran from having a nuclear weapon, but there is no purely military solution to this problem."
12: The admiral recapped the goal of Operation Epic Fury.
13: "The mission is to degrade Iran's ability to project power on its neighbors and U.S. interests."
12: Cooper also specified how effective the campaign has been in weakening Iran.
13: "The defense industrial base for their drones and their missiles and their navy were degraded by 90%.
12: Cooper testified Iran can no longer project power through its proxies.
13: "There are no resources and equipment that are flowing from Iran to Hamas, Hezbollah, or the Houthis."
12: Cooper also said that Iran did have enriched uranium topping 60%, which at that level can only be used for weapons. Kevin Uresky, Fox News.
5: An arrest in Texas for human smuggling in the deaths of seven people found inside a train's hot boxcar Sunday.
14: "Let me be clear. We are demanding justice for these lives lost. It doesn't matter where they came from."
5: That's Laredo Mayor Victor Trevino. There were Mexican and Honduran nationals among the victims, and they likely died of heat stroke. Myra Huerto, charged with harboring illegal migrants. On Wall Street, stock futures are down. The day after big gains lifted the NASDAQ and the S&P 500 to record highs. In the NHL playoffs, Vegas beat and eliminated Anaheim to move on to the NHL Western Conference Final. Montreal took a 3-2 series lead over Buffalo. I'm Dave Anthony. This is Fox News.
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15: MNC News Time is 6:05. Good morning. Happy Friday. I'm Laura Smith in the MNC News Center.
2: Good morning. I'm John Simney. Good to be with you here as we close out the work week on this 15th day of May. Halfway through May already. Can you believe it?
15: No.
2: And we haven't even hit 80 degrees yet, but that's coming this weekend.
15: Uh-huh.
2: Details on the way. Now your top local stories.
15: Convicted Delphi killer Richard Allen now has an appeal date. The Indiana Court of Appeals will hear arguments September 21st. Allen was convicted in 2024 and sentenced to 130 years in prison for the murders of Abby Williams and Libby German. His attorneys argue evidence should have been excluded and says alternative theories were not allowed during trial.
2: A former Triton School Corporation teacher is now facing a civil lawsuit that accuses him of grooming and sexually abusing a student.
16: The lawsuit names 34-year-old Zachary Whitaker along with Triton School Corporation. Court documents allege the abuse began in 2022 while the student attended Triton Junior Senior High School in Marshall County. The suit claims Whitaker groomed and emotionally controlled the student before the relationship became sexual in 2023. Friends reportedly alerted a school guidance counselor in 2024, who then contacted Indiana State Police. The lawsuit also alleges school officials failed to report the allegations quickly enough. Whitaker previously pleaded guilty to child seduction. Brian Ford, MNC News.
15: An 18-year-old is facing felony charges in LaPorte County after allegedly taking explicit photos involving minors. Emma Gamble has been charged with child molesting and child exploitation. Police say the investigation began in January after reports on social media suggesting Gamble was involved in a relationship with a minor. Investigators allegedly found several explicit photos and videos involving multiple minors on Gamble's phone.
1: 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Traffic update.
2: Another light traffic pattern here for your Friday morning in Elkhart County. We do have slowing, however. A couple spots in County Road 17, Beck Drive, 120, and Bristol Street. Either direction to travel now. In Bristol, slowing at Division off of Bloomingdale Drive, mainly northbound. Also, some brake lights we're seeing kind of dotting the landscape there on Vistula, right in the heart of town, mainly between Division and Mottville Road. Watch out for some construction work that's happening there. And then one more for Elkhart County, and that's State Road 13, just north of Millersburg, seeing slowdowns either direction to travel, just north of County Road 38. No problems to report in St. Joseph County right now, and all of southwestern Michigan's in the clear. Anything in your path, 574-2595-953, all to text into us.
1: Now, from the Glass Doctor of Indiana Weather Center, here's your Storm Alert weather forecast.
17: Mostly cloudy skies this morning. We'll see a slight chance of a rain shower. Partly sunny this afternoon. High temperatures expected around 68. Overnight tonight, a few scattered showers and thunderstorms. We drop to 55. And then for Saturday, partly sunny, scattered showers and thunderstorms. High temperatures back up near 80. I'm WSBT 22 Chief Meteorologist Carrie Pujol.
2: And right now, we have a partially cloudy sky, a daylight approaching, temperatures 45 outside the 95.3 MNC studios. 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
19: Casey Hendrickson here. Now that the Southern Poverty Law Center has been exposed as a scam, a lot of people are wondering about the school curriculum that is in public schools. 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
15: A bridge failure has closed part of Cassopolis Road in Cass County. The road is shut down between Zion Street and Osborne Street. Drivers are being detoured onto Mount Zion Street, Robinson Road, and Osborne Street. Officials say emergency services and schools have been notified. No timetable yet for reopening.
2: Road work begins on Monday and will last through the fall on State Road 933 between State Road 331 and Ash Road. NDOT says crews are starting storm drainage improvements before moving into patching and then resurfacing. Traffic's going to be down to one lane in each direction during the work, with lane shifts and flaggers possible. A new traffic signal will also be installed at Apple Road.
15: A Super Bowl ring, cell phones, and a police investigation on Indy's East Side. In January, a $10,000 Super Bowl ring turned up at the Brookville Road USPS Distribution Center, even though it was supposed to be headed to Atlanta. Investigators say Chavez Walker was later seen wearing it inside the facility.
20: The post office here in the great Indianapolis district has failed with the employees that they hired.
15: That's Gregory Jones with the American Postal Workers Union. He says three people are now facing charges. He said cell phones were also taken and pawned. Mm.
2: And a new sports bar called Shamrocks is now opening next to Four Winds Field in downtown South Bend. Owner Josh Thompson says the bar hopes to become a destination for local sports fans. Shamrocks boasts a Wrigleyville, Chicago vibe and features 22 large televisions, a pool table, dartboards, event space, and a full kitchen. The business also plans to host watch parties for the South Bend Cubs and Notre Dame Fighting Irish football games. So we started the week with a bar closing in downtown South Bend.
15: And another one opening.
2: And now we're ending the week with another one opening. So interesting.
15: I guess that's good news and for bar goers and drinkers.
2: The bars are in similar location though. So
15: I think that you and I should both be going to Shamrocks tonight because we're both wearing Kelly Green.
2: Yeah, this
15: you've got a Shamrock on your shirt.
2: I got a Shamrock on my shirt, and my shirt says Lucky on it.
15: And mine just is bright green, and I hope I'm lucky.
2: We did not plan this. We did not plan this.
15: This is what happens when you work together.
2: I know. Literally yesterday. Was this on the air or off the air? Laura and I said the exact same thing at the exact same time. Yeah. I think it was on the air.
15: Uh-huh.
2: Yeah. Wow, that's weird.
15: It's starting to happen, and now we're starting to dress alike.
2: Yep. All right, so how was your, when we last talked to you, it was Thursday, and now it's Friday. Anything new?
15: Anything new? Not that I know of.
2: Okay, me too.
15: Really?
2: Yes.
15: Well, it's just good that it's Friday. I'm feeling a Friday vibe. And, you know, probably going to go out to eat and hang out and just, I really need to clean my house is what I need to do.
2: Oh, yeah. We need to do that, too. I need to vacuum our steps that go upstairs. I mean, I'm seeing like dust bunnies from like 2 months ago. And it's like, well, I really need to vacuum the steps and the hallway upstairs, too. It's just kind of, I mean, I don't know where all this stuff comes from. I guess, you know, we drag it in, but. Yeah, and this is the first weekend in a while that we don't have, like, major plans. And we hope to keep it that way.
15: Yeah.
2: We really hope to keep it that way. And I had the same conversation with my wife last night that I've had, I think, for 4 years in a row now, though it never seems to stick. And that is, hey, this is the summer that we're not planning something every single weekend.
15: Yeah, because last year you were out literally.
2: It was, like, all the time.
15: You were driving to Chicago every weekend to see one game or another, or concert,
2: soccer games and stuff. And then, and then 2 years ago it was concerts. Every weekend we had a concert we were going to. And I think this year, I think we just have two concerts. We got that crazy liberal country singer. What's his name?
15: McGraw.
2: Yeah, Tim
15: McGraw.
2: You're all disappointed.
15: You were so excited to see him until I found out
2: he's woke. And it's like, what? How can a country singer be woke?
15: I have very expensive tickets to see the Doobie Brothers. And I hope I don't read a single thing about wokesters in the Doobie Brothers.
2: Yeah. And then there's a Train concert we're going to. And we did not pay a lot for those tickets. We got that Live Nation special, that $30 special.
15: You guys are good at that.
2: So we got tickets to see Train, which we both enjoy Train. They're probably woke. I'm going to try not to care. I've always loved their music, so.
15: I know.
2: Yeah.
15: I tell you. On another note, we were talking about Costco hot dogs yesterday with Brittany Bailey.
2: Yeah.
15: So it got me hankering for a hot dog. So yesterday I had to go to the post office in downtown Elkhart and I'm getting out of my car and I'm like, there's Hot Dog Eddie's.
2: Yep, there's Hot Dog Eddie's.
15: I'm like, I am so going there after I made my post office run. I go into there and Eddie listens to us every morning. He was like, I heard you talking about Costco hot dogs today.
2: What about me?
15: I said, well, here I am.
2: Yeah, here I am.
15: Yeah. I just need a hot dog.
2: We
15: okay.
2: We've been talking about Costco, but I'm actually paying money at your establishment.
15: Yeah, that's a great place.
2: So what do you get on
15: your
2: hot dog?
15: So nice. Well, I just got the classic yesterday. Had relish, onions, ketchup, and mustard. Perfect.
2: Except for the ketchup part. You put ketchup on your hot dog. She's rolling her eyes at me now.
15: They had
2: the kumbaya is gone. It's out the window.
15: They had a New York one, but I didn't go for it. That's sauerkraut and brown mustard.
2: Yeah. Yeah, I wouldn't go for that either. Number one, I don't like brown mustard on anything.
15: It's really good.
2: To me, it's like, I'm not a big horseradish fan, and to me, it seems like it's like horseradish.
15: No, yeah. It isn't.
2: Well, that's great, but every single brown mustard I've had, I don't like. So
15: okay, well.
2: You can have it.
15: Eddie's are
2: you.
15: Good. Eddie's are
2: I
15: good.
2: I love yellow mustard, by the way. And I know a lot of people don't like yellow mustard, and I love yellow mustard.
15: Okay.
2: Yeah.
15: Well, anyway, it was perfect. Mm-hmm. It hit the spot, as they say. And as I'm leaving the joint, Eddie says, he screams out, "Have a wienerful day." I was like, "Well, I will now." Thank
2: That's
15: you, Eddie.
2: Great.
15: He's awesome.
2: That is great.
15: Awesome people. That place is so clean. And it's, you know, it's in one of those old historic buildings in downtown Elkhart. And it has the original tin ceiling.
2: Yeah.
15: And I think it's the original. It looks like the original.
2: And his name really is Eddie.
15: Oh, his name's Eddie.
2: Yeah. Oh, that's great.
15: And this other woman who works there, I think it's Eddie's wife. Maybe Eddie's wife. I've got to get her name again. So nice. They're the nicest people. Go listen. And right now, let me tell you something. Downtown Elkhart on Main Street is having a bit of an issue. Some of these restaurant owners and store owners are on the struggle bus because that darn Main Street has been closed down for a month now. I don't know how much longer it's going to go, but they're losing thousands and thousands of dollars in revenue.
2: What part of Main are you talking about? I know
15: at East Jackson Boulevard.
2: Okay, yeah. Okay, yes. I've seen the construction mainly is on Jackson, is it not?
15: It is, but
2: it closes.
15: You have to if you accidentally go down there off of Beardsley,
2: which by the way is also shut down.
15: Well, it hasn't been shut down yet.
2: A portion, no, it is. There's a huge portion of Beardsley that's shut down.
15: Okay, well, I take it every day, and it wasn't shut down
2: today.
15: Okay,
2: well,
15: so.
2: It might not be your portion.
15: Yeah, but anyway, so if you accidentally go down Main Street and go over the bridge and everything, you can't go anywhere. So you have to turn around and go back to Beardsley, and then you have to go over the bridge, the Johnson Bridge and the dam there, and then you have to turn right on Jackson, but then you have to take left to go down like where you come out at Hotel Elkhart.
2: Yeah.
15: And then you get there that way. Well, for a lot of people, they're like, don't feel like it, but I feel bad.
2: Just avoid it altogether.
15: Yeah, but take the time because the restaurant, the Vine is there, 523, Eddie's Hot Dogs, Stevenson's of Elkhart, Coco and Common, Interior Motives, all those amazing stores and restaurants with a furry, the new boba and ramen noodle place. She said, it's really affected her business because she's right there where it's closed off.
2: Yeah.
15: And so people aren't like walking down the street. So, yeah, Elkhart needs your foot traffic and your buying power.
2: Needs us all to do our part. Okay, and Beardsley is shut down to the east of Johnson, a couple blocks east of Johnson. It closes all the way to Oslo Road. So it's kind of a big stretch that's shut down. It's like completely closed off.
15: Okay, that's, yeah.
2: Yeah.
15: Okay, that's when you turn a right, like to go to Greenleaf Boulevard. Okay.
2: Exactly, yeah. It's, the closure starts, like steps away from Greenleaf Boulevard. That's where it starts.
15: Okay.
2: At.
15: You know why? They're building something in that. There was the Con, I think it was Con, the wonderful factory, the old building that was there, or maybe it was a different company afterwards, but that area, they knocked down everything that was there, and now they're building, I don't know, is it affordable housing or something? But yeah, they are building something there.
2: Yeah, there's a development going in. Yeah, all right. And then I see the closure there at Jackson and Main. And all right.
15: But
2: so
15: it's
2: we
15: worth
2: all
15: a
2: need
15: walk
2: to do,
15: downtown.
2: We all need to do our part.
15: Yeah.
2: Yeah. And they
15: because
2: are
15: our small businesses. They're the lifeblood of our downtown. And yeah, they don't just. I feel like when that happens, they should get like a tax break or something.
2: Mm-hmm.
15: They should get like, you don't have to pay any taxes this year because your business was disrupted for
2: disrupted
15: months.
2: Disrupted because of our infrastructure planning and stuff.
15: Yeah. Yeah.
2: Kind of like when the lights go out after a storm, and then you don't get a break in your energy bill from the power company, even though their bad infrastructure did not withstand the storm.
15: Yeah.
2: And your lights were out for like a day. You don't really get a break on your power bill.
15: Right. This thing going on is because they're trying to separate. Is it sewer water from something?
2: Yeah, it's like a federal mandated thing. Probably something Joe Biden came up with. Who knows?
15: Oh, Lord.
2: I don't know that for a
15: don't
2: fact.
15: Don't bring him up. It's
2: I'm
15: Friday. We're
2: it
15: supposed
2: on Joe
15: to have
2: Biden.
15: Fun today.
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15: MNC News Time, 6:24. Michigan lawmakers from both parties are supporting legislation that would strengthen restrictions on Chinese-connected vehicles. Governor Whitmer says the proposal would protect American auto jobs and address national security concerns. The Connected Vehicle Security Act would ban the importation, manufacture, and sale of connected vehicles linked to foreign adversaries, including China.
2: Police in Pulaski County are warning residents about a scam involving fake jail calls. Authorities say scammers are contacting people claiming that a loved one's in jail and then demanding money for their release. Anybody who gets one of these calls is urged to hang up immediately and contact the Pulaski County Sheriff's Office directly.
15: And now time for the 95.3MNC.com daily poll. Yesterday we asked, do you believe America is adequately prepared for a major cyber attack against critical infrastructure? Here are the results. 64% of poll takers said no, America is not prepared. 36% said yes.
2: Today's question, political in nature. Who would you want to be the GOP nominee for president in 2028? Vice President J.D. Vance? Or is it Secretary of State Marco Rubio? Or is it Florida Governor Ron DeSantis? From those three, choose which one would you like to be the nominee for prez when the next big presidential election happens.
15: What say you?
2: Right now, Rubio.
15: Yep, Rubio and DeSantis. Even Rubio or DeSantis. DeSantis has been so out of the news since he dropped out of the presidential race.
2: Yeah.
15: But he's still, like, killing it in Florida.
2: Yeah, absolutely. And in fact, I was in Florida when the last presidential election happened, and he was in the run. And I talked with a small business owner, as a matter of fact, who said she didn't want him running for president. She certainly didn't want him winning. Literally, these were her words, and they stuck with me. She said, Florida still needs him. Yeah. That's what she said. And then it was like maybe a year later that big hurricane happened, and then he got that causeway rebuilt within like a month.
15: 3 weeks. Yeah. No, he is, from what I can see so far, and I'm going to say it again, and somebody yelled at me during noise, because I remember we were sitting up there with Jimmy Fallon, you and me and Casey, and we were talking about, you know, who's going to be the next president. And I said, I don't think J.D. Vance is ready. And somebody yelled from the audience, he's the guy that's the vice president now. He needs to be the president. And I was like, Now, that doesn't qualify you just because you're a vice president.
2: Right.
15: You have to have all the fixins.
2: Yeah, if the Republicans really want to win, they need to practice what they preach because, you know, again, conservatives, Republicans, why are they against DEI? Because of, you know, all sorts of phony baloney to get people into jobs, to fill quotas and, you know, rainbows and stuff like that.
15: Ketanji Brown Jackson.
2: Yes, if they really want to follow their own, you know, practice what you preach situation there, pick the best guy suited for the job.
15: For the job.
2: And even though there's a history and a tradition where the vice president becomes the next nominee, sometimes that just needs to set aside.
15: I don't think he's a bad guy, but we don't know enough about him. He's young. I mean, very young. And the experience of creating policy, making policy and speaking to world leaders and stuff. It's really Marco Rubio and Ron DeSantis.
2: If they want it to be Vance, they have to tell his story, and the story's not being told, and we're 2 years in.
15: Yeah, and it's got to be more than just hillbilly elegy, which I respect highly.
2: Yeah.
15: And
2: since Trump's been in office, like, what has he learned since?
15: Right.
2: And look at what's going on today. I know we have to take a commercial break, but just I'm going to say this, and then we're going to break. Look what's happening today, the war in Iran. Could J.D. Vance take us through the war in Iran?
15: Mm-mm.
2: Could Marco Rubio take us through the war in Iran?
15: Mm-hmm.
2: Yeah, see, that's kind of how I feel, too.
15: Thank you. I think those are the litmus tests. But by the way, this poll every day is brought to you by Burton's Laundry. They have 16 fully staffed locations in South Bend, Mishawaka, Elkhart, and now on Pike Street and Goshen.
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2: Dow futures right now down big time, 285. NASDAQ down 422.5. S&P 500 down 72.25. Chance to win $1,000 in 60 seconds. 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
4: Fox News. I'm CJ Papa. The van in China plays when President Trump steps onto Air Force One for the flight back to the White House.
6: We did discuss Iran. We feel very similar to Iran. We want that to end. We don't want them to have a nuclear weapon.
4: The president says China's leader Xi Jinping offered to help negotiate an end to the war and the reopening of the Strait of Hormuz. But what about a potentially thorny issue?
7: She said very early on that the number one issue between the U.S. and China was Taiwan, the independently governed island that China lays claim to. His language was pretty pointed in that regard, but there's no indication that U.S. policy toward Taiwan has changed.
4: Fox's Doug Luzada reporting. Wall Street looking for another banner day. The Dow closing back over 50,000 on Thursday. 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
2: All right, and a heads up. This is the last day of the contest for this go-around. So, listen very closely. We have three more keywords. 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All right, so your keyword to cash this hour is paid. 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
1: 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I'm Laura Smith in the MNC News Center.
2: And I'm John Zimney. Good to be with you here for Michiana Mornings as we continue on with our top local stories.
1: Authorities in Berrien County are warning residents about a rental scam circulating on TikTok.
3: Scammers are reportedly using photos from a real estate listing in St. Joseph, Michigan, and falsely advertising the home as rental property online. The home on Marquette Woods Road is actually under a pending sale and is not available to rent. Police warn people never to send money for a rental until ownership or management can be verified. Brian Ford, MNC News.
2: Yeah, I have a friend who someone knocked on her door one day and she's like, yeah, I'm here to look at the house and add an appointment to check it out for rent. And she's like, I'm sorry, my house is not for rent. She goes, oh, no, it is. And then she showed her the ad.
1: Oh, my word.
2: Yeah, and she's like,
1: so
2: yeah, that's
1: really happening.
2: This is really happening. And it's happening here locally. So, yeah, watch out. Beware. Oh, my goodness. Do not put down deposits and stuff.
1: Oh, absolutely not.
2: Yeah, I mean, crazy. And, oh, Facebook Marketplace is where it was happening at.
1: Oh, can you imagine going to Marketplace on Facebook for your home rental?
2: Yeah.
1: Don't do it.
2: People do. All right, Indiana now launching a first-of-its-kind initiative to turn high schoolers into cybersecurity experts. Partnering with the National Guard and major employers, the state aims to fill 20,000 open jobs. Governor Braun says the goal is to triple the number of high school programs by the year 2029, preparing students for high-wage careers while strengthening national security.
1: The IU Kelley School of Business says people are moving to Indiana at a rate faster than other neighboring states.
4: In one of the metrics they studied, researchers at IU Kelley said the net domestic migration to Indiana more than doubled from 2024 to 2025. State Representative Dave Heine of Fort Wayne represents a portion of Allen County.
5: Indiana continues to grow and prove it is the best state in the Midwest. It's exciting to see Northeast Indiana leading and creating the kinds of communities where people want to live and raise their families.
4: Hamilton, Johnson, and Allen counties added the most new residents, while Boone and Hendricks counties are considered the fastest growing counties in Indiana. John Herrick, Network Indiana.
2: The U.S. Coast Guard will deploy sail drones this year as an extra patrol, helping keep an eye out for possible safety or legal issues. WSJM reports the 30-foot drones have already seen use in U.S. waterways to monitor fisheries and help fight against illegal smuggling. The drones are wind and solar powered and operate 24/7 by remote pilots. Boaters are reminded to give the drones plenty of space.
1: From the Health News File, a stroke occurs every 40 seconds in the United States, and for American Stroke Month, experts are encouraging people in Indiana to assess their risk.
6: The Indiana Department of Health says in 2023, nearly 3% of all hospitalizations were due to a stroke. The disorder is a leading cause of chronic disability and death among Hoosiers, with hypertension as the leading cause. Other risk factors include obesity, smoking, high cholesterol, diabetes, and little to no physical activity. American Heart Association board member Dr. Ravi Johar says it is important to monitor any heart abnormalities.
7: If you have a heartbeat that's irregular, that's not beating the way that you expect it to, that can also really increase your risk of a stroke. Keep those annual exams. Get in with your doctor every year to make sure that you don't have any underlying causes that can increase your risk for stroke.
6: There are two types of strokes. An ischemic stroke is caused by a blood clot that blocks an artery, preventing blood supply to the brain. A hemorrhagic stroke occurs if an artery in the brain leaks blood or ruptures. Pressure from the leaked blood can damage brain cells. High blood pressure and aneurysms are often linked to this kind of stroke. I'm Terry D. reporting.
2: And law enforcement officers are headed back to the roof for a good cause today. Nearly 50 agencies across the state are taking part in the annual Cop on a Rooftop event to support Special Olympics Indiana. So from now until noontime, you can donate at participating Dunkin' locations to help Hoosier athletes. 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
2: Well, let's check out cars on the roads now. And the bypass is fine. The toll road good. City streets South Bend looking decent and very manageable right now on Sample Street at Chapin and Prairie, Maine, Michigan. Fellows, no extra travel time needed. Pretty much anywhere in the downtown area. Even the LaSalle Avenue thickening of traffic we've had because of the Colfax bridge closure, even that's not so bad getting through right now. So enjoy it while it lasts, because it won't last forever. Mishawaka Road's also pretty clean right now. In Elkhart County, 19 and Napanee Street are fine. No problems on State Roads 15 or 13 either. I do want to check out Millersburg. Yep, we're done with the slowing in Millersburg off of 13 at County Road 38. You're getting through just fine there. County Road 17, we got the slowing happening right now. Bristol southbound, all directions 120. And then back in Middlebury Streets, both north and southbound lanes. And then in Bristol, yes, the slowing is on underway right now on Division Street, but it's just minor, really, at Bloomingdale Drive. So pretty good right now. Anything in your path, though, that we haven't mentioned, you can text in 574-2595-953.
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9: Mostly cloudy skies this morning. We'll see a slight chance of a rain shower. Partly sunny this afternoon. High temperatures expected around 68. Overnight tonight, a few scattered showers and thunderstorms. We drop to 55. And then for Saturday, partly sunny, scattered showers and thunderstorms. High temperatures back up near 80. I'm WSBT 22 Chief Meteorologist Carrie Pujol.
2: The clouds overhead. 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
7: The man in charge of U.S. Border Patrol is resigning amidst claims of illegal acts.
8: U.S. Border Patrol Chief Michael Banks is resigning. Fox News has learned his departure from the agency is immediate. It comes following reports, including those in the Washington Examiner, that Banks had more than once traveled abroad and engaged the services of sex workers. Those allegations go back more than a decade. Border Patrol, which has more than 20,000 agents, is a component of U.S. Customs and Border Protection. Banks had previously retired in 2023, but rejoined the agency last year. Eben Brown, Fox News.
6: Vice President J.D. Vance is in Maine Thursday to highlight the Trump administration's efforts to crack down on fraud. The visit coming as a federal audit alleges millions in improper payments, particularly in government health programs.
9: Fraud is exactly what happens when you've got a government that is not fighting for the American people, but is fighting for fraudsters and illegal aliens. And it had to stop. And under the Trump administration, we are fighting it every single day.
6: Maine Governor Janet Mills has spoken out against the audit, calling it a political attack. The visit also comes ahead of the state's primary.

0: primary elections for several high-profile races, including the Senate race between Democrat Graham Platner and Republican incumbent Susan Collins.
1: Since when is cleaning up fraud now a political attack?
0: Oh, they are so crazy.
1: I know, it's dumb. Hey, senators won't be getting paid anymore during future government shutdowns.
2: Senators unanimously pass a resolution to have their salaries withheld during shutdowns. It directs the Secretary of the Senate to withhold pay whenever a government shutdown affects one or more federal agencies. Too long shutdowns in less than a year put financial strain on those federal employees working without pay. Like those employees, senators would get back pay when the shutdown's over and the checks restart. Louisiana Republican John Kennedy sponsored the bill. It takes effect November 4th, the day after the midterms. The 27th Amendment to the Constitution, proposed in 1789 and ratified in 1992, prohibits any law that changes congressional salaries until after the next election. Chris Foster, Fox News.
1: Of course, a lot of senators are already rich because they're doing stock trading.
0: This is what I said before. All the insider stock trading. No one cares about not getting their paycheck for 6 weeks because they all have made $140 million,
1: mm-hmm.
0: you know.
1: On our backs.
0: Yeah. The Pelosi. They should call this the Pelosi Act.
1: Yeah, there you go. And by the way, the resolution does not apply to the House of Representatives, which would have to pass its own bill. Members of Congress are paid a base salary of $174,000 a year, unchanged since 2009. The two top leaders in each chamber get a bit more.
0: Weren't we talking about the rag, the New York Times yesterday?
1: Mm-hmm.
0: Here's another one. Israel is planning to sue the New York Times over an opinion piece that alleges Israelis sexually abused Palestinian prisoners.
3: Israeli Prime Minister Benjamin Netanyahu said he told legal advisors to seek harsh action against the publication for defamation. The op-ed written by Nicholas Kristof alleges Israeli soldiers and others sexually assaulted men, women, and children. Netanyahu defended those accused in the piece, saying any lies will be prosecuted in the court of law and in the court of public opinion. The Times, in its own statement, defended Kristof's reporting, saying details and interviews were fact-checked. The United Nations and another rights groups say they've documented abuse by Israel and Hamas after the October 2023 attack on Israel. Gernal Scott, Fox News.
0: There's been this video that has been playing all week long of this Jewish woman who was, you know, in New York City, just walking down the street or whatever. And there was one of those Palestinian sort of they're called protests, but they're more like riots.
1: Right.
0: And she's walking through there and they're literally like smacking her and pushing her down and everything. And Mom Dummy, he said nothing about it yesterday. Absolutely nothing about it in this city. You know, the largest population of Jewish people in the world outside of Israel.
1: Why am I not surprised?
0: Yeah, I mean, it's shocking to watch that a woman could be just walking down getting like smacked around.
1: Mm-hmm.
0: Crazy.
1: Coming up in 2 minutes, we'll check out top trending stories and more. 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
0: MNC News Time is 6:49. New research reveals Indiana is the third worst state in the U.S. to get laid off in, trailing only Vermont and New Hampshire. The study by Asset Management Group, ITAMG, analyzed December 2025 Bureau of Labor Statistics data, finding that Indiana offers just 2.38 job openings for every layoff. This puts the state behind the national average, making it harder for displaced workers to find new roles.
1: And a speeding ticket in New York City is raising eyebrows after the famous talking car from Knight Rider somehow got busted for speeding while sitting inside an Illinois museum.
7: The Volo Museum near Chicago says the iconic kit car from the 1980s TV show Knight Rider got a $50 speeding ticket from New York City. A traffic camera claimed the black Pontiac Firebird was doing 36 in a 25-mile-an-hour Brooklyn school zone. There's just one problem. The car has been parked inside the museum for years. Museum officials say security footage shows kits sitting on display at the time of the alleged violation. They believe another novelty Knight license plate may have triggered the camera. No word yet if the museum plans to fight the ticket or let Michael Knight and Kit handle it themselves. Matt Murphy, Fox News.
1: How is it a speeding ticket in Brooklyn in a school zone is only $50? That's what I want to know. I mean, you know, you go 5 miles over the limit on Grape Road in Mishawaka, you get easily a $125 ticket.
0: Yeah, that's because they want to deter people.
1: Yeah.
0: Yeah, but New York doesn't care too much about crime.
1: That's like way cheap for a ticket. I mean, that's like two bridge tolls over the Brooklyn Bridge.
0: There you go.
4: 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Traffic update.
1: And here's food for thought, too. Speaking in New York, listener Michael says, who would have thought 25 years after 9/11 there'd be a fascist, communist, Muslim mayor of New York City? What does that all tell you? Boy, oh boy. All I can say is when Jesus comes, y'all all better look busy. Thanks, Michael.
0: That you made our day.
1: You could be our third co-host on the show here with thoughts like that. All right, roads are pretty good as we get out and about. A couple of exceptions, Bristol, Sloco, both directions of travel now, and it's pretty thick as far as slowing between the railroad tracks and Industrial Drive. A few extra minutes travel time will be needed for that. If you're southwest of South Bend on State Road 23 near Crumstown Highway, road work is delaying you big time, especially northbound. We're good on State Road 2, and we're good on US 20 this morning. No slowing between New Carlisle, Rolling Prairie, and South Bend. And nothing to report in all of southwestern Michigan right now. Anything in your path, 574-2595-953.
4: Now, from the Glass Doctor of Indiana Weather Center, here's your Storm Alert weather forecast.
8: Mostly cloudy skies this morning. We'll see a slight chance of a rain shower. Partly sunny this afternoon. High temperatures expected around 68. Overnight tonight, a few scattered showers and thunderstorms. We drop to 55. And then for Saturday, partly sunny, scattered showers and thunderstorms. High temperatures back up near 80. I'm WSBT 22 Chief Meteorologist Carrie Pujol.
1: Thanks, Carrie. We have cloudy skies right now. 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In sports from yesterday, Cubs shut out the Braves 2-0. The White Sox beat the Royals 6-2, and it was the Brewers over the Padres 7-1. Mets over the Tigers 9-4, and the Cardinals defeated the Athletics 5-4. And the Reds blasted the Nationals 15-1. And Laura, this is like a football score. South Bend Cubs defeated the Wisconsin Timber Rattlers last night 25-6. They had 25 runs. Holy moly, Harry Carey would say. That is amazing. I'm not sure I've ever seen a baseball score that high before. 25 runs.
0: Wow. That's more like basketball.
1: Yeah, I know. It's got to have set a record.
0: Good for the South Bend Cubs.
1: Yeah. 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
3: Well, this week, the St. Joseph County Public Library reopened its renovated LaSalle branch on South Bend's west side after a year of construction. Library leaders unveiled new community gathering areas, an art studio, updated interiors, and expanded learning spaces during a ribbon-cutting ceremony. People can also check out art kits with supplies like watercolor paints, crochet materials, and oil pastels to use at the branch.
4: Oh, yeah, and there's probably books, too. Don't forget about that.
3: Oh, yeah.
4: Another bittersweet goodbye today, this one at Woodland Elementary School in Elkhart, which is inviting families, alumni, staff, and community members to one final celebration before the school consolidates. The final launch is what they call it. It's happening from 5:30 till 7:30 tonight at the school. The event will give attendees a chance to walk the halls, reconnect with friends and former classmates, and celebrate the school's history. The event will include games, face painting, food trucks, and other family-friendly activities. I feel bad for all these elementary schools closing.
3: I know. It's very nostalgic because, yeah. For some people, it just has great memories. Maybe not for others.
4: I know. You know what? And, when I go visit my mom in Iowa, I can't help but drive past my elementary school, which is like just a couple blocks away from my house.
3: Mm-hmm.
4: And every time I see it, I think back to when I was a little kid going there.
3: Yeah.
4: Yeah.
3: Yeah, it does. It stirs up something.
4: Mm-hmm. It really does.
3: Well, a teenager in Los Angeles who was homeless at one point in his life begins a new chapter after getting accepted to 65 colleges and choosing Columbia University in New York. Oh, well, Lamont Newell says he's thankful he was able to pursue his dreams and has this piece of advice.
5: You don't let the environment choose who you want to be in society. At the end of the day, you are your own person. You don't let anybody change who you are. You don't let any circumstance change how you want to be.
3: Indoctrination.
4: Well, let's hope he remembers that once he hits the campus.
3: Oh, yeah. Wait till he goes and,
4: they try to hypnotize him.
3: Protests and, riots on the green. Well, Newell was valedictorian at his high school, and he says he learned how to code at an L.A. summer camp, the same location where his family would sleep, where they were struggling with homelessness. My sister went to the female version of Columbia, Barnard. Mm-hmm. Mm-hmm. Which is women. It's right there at Columbia. It's part of that school.
4: Was she protesting and all that stuff?
3: Oh,
4: and
3: no.
4: No indoctrination going on there?
3: Absolutely not.
4: Only Laura and I can take the good news of the day and make it nasty.
3: Sorry. I'm happy for the kid, though.
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6: President Trump is flying home. I'm Dave Anthony, Fox News. After 2 days of talks in China,
7: this has been an incredible visit. I think a lot of good has come of it.
6: The president said before leaving that he and Chinese leader Xi Jinping did talk about Iran. not being allowed to have a nuclear weapon. And they argued the Strait of Hormuz, mostly closed for shipping in this U.S. conflict, should be reopened. China buys most of Iran's oil. Fox's Lucas Tomlinson reports from Dubai.
8: During the summit, some Chinese vessels made it out of the Persian Gulf. It also got violent again, pretty noisy, and an Indian-flagged livestock vessel was sunk off the coast of Oman. It's not clear if there was any livestock on board. All 14 crew members were rescued. This attack taking place while India was hosting a BRICS economics summit, along with Iran's foreign minister was also in attendance. Another ship was commandeered off the east coast of UAE, last seen heading to Iranian waters.
6: The president is also touting trade deals worked out on the trip with more than a dozen American CEOs who came to China with him, telling Fox's Hannity.
9: Those business people are here to make deals and to bring back jobs. They're bringing back massive numbers. You know, China's going to invest hundreds of billions of dollars with those people that were in that room today.
6: While flying home, the president posted this morning on Truth Social he's planning something new for Washington along the Potomac River, what he calls the National Garden of American Heroes, that the president wrote will include a magnificent exhibition of statues. The CIA director's gone to Cuba, which the president's called a failed country with a tariff threat that's cut off fuel shipments to Cuba, leading to worsening shortages.
10: Director John Ratcliffe met with Cuban officials, including Fidel Castro's grandnephew, Raul Rodriguez Castro, to deliver President Trump's message that the U.S. is prepared to seriously engage on economic and security issues, but only if Cuba makes fundamental changes.
6: Fox's Carmen Roberts. Fox has also learned the U.S. is preparing a criminal case against ex-Cuban leader Raul Castro. 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
6: Well, Democrats have failed again in Congress to limit President Trump's military actions against Iran. Another war powers resolution failed in the House, this time with a tie vote. Also in the House,
12: House Financial Services Committee Chair Republican French Hill and Democratic Representative Maxine Waters, the committee's ranking member, releasing the House's version of the 21st Century Road to Housing Act. The bill includes removing a Senate provision that would require single-family homes built as long-term rentals by large institutional investors to sell that property within 7 years. If the measure passes next week, it would go back to the Senate for final approval. The amended edition comes after the Senate passed its own version in March, and as the White House has urged the lower chamber to pass the Senate version as is. Kristen Goodwin, Fox News.
6: Oil prices are rising back up this morning, almost 2%, while on Wall Street, stocks could drop Dow futures down almost 200 points the day after closing back above 50,000, while the NASDAQ and the S&P 500 hit record highs again. Round two of golf's second major tournament of the year is just teed off a few minutes ago at Aronimink outside Philadelphia.
13: It is a crowded field at the top of the PGA Championship's leaderboard, with seven different golfers tied for first place. And that's the most people that have shared the lead after the PGA Championship's opening round since there was a nine-way tie in 1969. And included in that group that shot a 3-under on Thursday is world number one and defending tournament winner Scottie Scheffler.
6: That's Fox's Greg Thompson. Scheffler will start play next hour. Now to the NHL playoffs.
14: Out in front, they score! That's hockey, baby! It's Brett Howden! It's his eighth goal of the playoffs, and Vegas has a 2-0 lead.
6: That ended up the game winner for the Golden Knights, beating and eliminating the Anaheim Ducks 5-1 on TNT. Vegas advances to the Western Conference Final. Montreal beat Buffalo 6-3 to go up 3-2 in that series. I'm Dave Anthony, and this is Fox News.
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3: 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Good morning. I'm Laura Smith in the MNC News Center.
4: Good morning. I'm John Zimney. Good to be with you here on this Friday as we end the work week, May the 15th, 2026. And the news continues now with our top local stories on Michiana Mornings.
3: An 18-year-old is facing felony charges in LaPorte County after allegedly taking explicit photos involving minors.
15: Emma Gamble has been charged with child molesting and child exploitation. Police say the investigation began in January after reports surfaced on social media suggesting Gamble was involved in a relationship with a minor. Investigators later allegedly found several explicit photos and videos involving multiple minors on Gamble's phone. Gamble's trial is scheduled for mid-October. Brian Ford, MNC News.
4: A former Triton School Corporation teacher is facing a civil lawsuit accusing him of grooming and sexually abusing a student. The suit names 34-year-old Zachary Whitaker, along with Triton Schools. Court documents allege the abuse began in 2022 when the student attended Triton Junior Senior High in Marshall County. The suit claims that Whitaker groomed and emotionally controlled the student before the relationship turned sexual the following year. The suit alleges that the school officials failed to report the allegations quickly enough.
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4: Bypass good. Same with the toll road. And for drivers headed out of the area, no problems right now on the 80-94-90 over the Skyway into Chicago. And the same if you're traveling eastbound on the toll road to I-69 or the Ohio border. All of southwestern Michigan still pretty quiet this morning. If you're on State Road 23, southwest to South Bend, just a heads up, the construction taking a bite out of your travel time, especially northbound right now at Crumstown Highway. You will need a few extra minutes to get to where you need to go. And same goes if you're on Bristol's Division Street. The slowdown, especially northbound, coming from Industrial Drive to Bloomingdale, a couple extra minutes there needed as well. But all in all, it's an easy drive in so far, and anything in your path, 574-2595-953. 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It happens, and when it does, hire Hensley.
2: Now, from the Glass Doctor of Indiana Weather Center, here's your Storm Alert weather forecast.
16: Mostly cloudy skies this morning. We'll see a slight chance of a rain shower. Partly sunny this afternoon. High temperatures expected around 68. Overnight tonight, a few scattered showers and thunderstorms. We drop to 55. And then for Saturday, partly sunny, scattered showers and thunderstorms. High temperatures back up near 80. I'm WSBT 22 Chief Meteorologist Carrie Pujol.
4: And right now, we have cloudy skies overhead. Our temperatures at 46. 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
1: Casey Hendrickson here. Now that the Southern Poverty Law Center has been exposed as a scam, a lot of people are wondering about the school curriculum that is in public schools. 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
3: A Goshen man was hurt after a crash involving a moped in Elkhart County. Police say the driver of a Honda Odyssey rear-ended a moped operator Thursday on County Road 17 south of County Road 26. The 38-year-old Goshen man on the moped was thrown from the vehicle and suffered a cut to his arm and back pain. He's taken to Memorial Hospital.
4: A bridge failure has shut down a section at Cassopolis Road in Cass County.
5: Cass County Road Commission says the road is closed immediately between Zion Street and Osborne Street after the bridge failed. Drivers are being detoured onto Mount Zion Street, Robinson Road, and Osborne Street. Emergency services and local schools have been notified about the closure. Officials are warning residents not to try to drive through the closed section of road. There's no word yet on when the road will reopen. Tommy Lee, MNC News.
3: Drivers in Mishawaka should prepare for traffic restrictions beginning today on Grape Road over the toll road. The northbound lanes will be reduced to one lane between Indiana Ridge and University Drive. The restrictions are needed so crews can remove and replace a pedestrian walkway underneath the Grape Road and toll road overpass. The project is expected to continue through June 25th, weather permitting.
4: A place that's supposed to handle your mail is now being named as a spot where crimes have happened. That includes a stolen Super Bowl ring, but that's not the only thing taken. Investigators say Marcus Milbrooks and Danica Terry, employees at a distribution center in Indianapolis, have been charged with stealing and selling dozens of cell phones.
23: There's no guidance there. There's no guidance from higher up or in between or whatever. They seem like they're hiring anybody with a pulse just to get in here and process the mail.
4: That's Gregory Jones with the American Postal Workers Union. He says a postal worker at that same facility was charged with stabbing a coworker just last month.
3: Good grief. Well, downtown Buchanan will host its first ever Sip Buchanan Festival tomorrow.
24: The event will feature wineries, breweries, and distilleries from across Southwest Michigan, along with live music, line dancing, farmers market activities, and family entertainment. Daytime events are free, while adults 21 and older can purchase tasting wristbands for beverage samples at participating locations. Organizers say the festival is designed to showcase improvements to Buchanan's downtown district. Victor Garcia, MNC News.
4: So a few days ago, the fam and I were in the car. My wife and daughter and I, we were driving back from the movie theater. And I mentioned yesterday, my wife got a text from Paul McCartney wishing her a happy Mother's Day. He apparently wished all the moms on his email database a happy birthday.
3: I'm sure he was the one that did it, too.
4: Yeah, I'm sure he was the one who's, you know, 83-year-old Paul McCartney sitting there texting out a personalized text on my wife to wish her happy Mother's Day.
3: Mm-hmm.
4: But anyway, we were listening to the radio and stuff and talking about songs that we like. And then just out of the blue, the song comes on the radio and I admitted it. I finally admitted it.
3: What?
4: I said, I hate this song. I've never liked it. Can't stand it. I know everybody loves this song. And I almost got pushed out of the car. If it wasn't for the fact that I was actually driving the vehicle, I think like my wife would have stopped the car and pushed me out.
3: What was the song?
4: I'm almost embarrassed to say. I think people are going to get mad at me.
3: Well, people are mad at us all the time here.
4: All right. This is the song.
3: Oh, I'm really mad.
4: I told you.
3: How could you not like this? I thought you were going to play a Beatles song.
4: No, I hate this song. I've never liked it.
3: How could you hate it?
4: I've never liked
3: it's
4: it.
3: It's my favorite.
4: It's always on the radio.
3: It still sounds, you know why it's always on the radio? Because it still sounds good after 50 years.
4: Says you.
3: Me and the rest of the entire world.
4: See, that's the thing. That's the thing. Like, everybody loves this song, and I can't stand it.
3: Well, I'm sorry, but for someone who's got a playlist that is like full of ABBA
4: and
3: crazy 70s stuff that I haven't heard of.
4: I know.
3: Your credibility isn't all
4: I
3: that.
4: I knew this was going to open up a can of worms, but I'm not the only one. I might be the only one who hates this song. And I like Lynyrd Skynyrd. I love Freebird. I can't stand that song. Sweet Home Alabama. If I never hear it again, I'm good.
3: Well, guess what?
4: What?
3: You're going to hear it a lot more.
4: I know.
3: For the
4: I
3: next
4: know.
3: 50 years.
4: So then my daughter then makes a confession, a true confession from the back seat. She's like, you know what song I can't stand? And I'm like, what? Don't Stop Believing by Journey. She hates that song.
3: Well, what's that about? Is this a Zimney thing?
4: I like this song. This is a great song. Didn't the TV show The Sopranos, like the final scene of The Sopranos, had this song in it?
3: I have no idea. I never watched a single episode of it. It's anthemic.
4: Yeah.
3: Lynyrd Skynyrd.
4: Okay, see?
3: Sweet Home Alabama.
4: Yeah, it's iconic. Iconic. That's a great word for it. All right. But I know I'm not the only one. I know my daughter's not the only one. So I'm going to pose this question to the audience right now. And Laura, I'm sure if you really think about it, there's an iconic song that you can't stand. So text us right now. Are there iconic songs out there that everybody loves? Everybody just loves that song. And when you hear it at the ballpark, everybody gets on their feet and you're just like, oh my God. Because Sweet Home Alabama is it for me. It really is. I just I've never been into that song. And when I hear it, it's just like, I don't understand what all the buzz is about. But is there an iconic song you can't stand, but everybody else loves? Text in 574-2595-953. Is there one that you have? There has to be.
3: I'd have to think about it.
4: Okay.
3: I don't know. Maybe that I like it, but I don't love it. And people get so, Sweet Caroline.
4: Yes.
3: Sweet Caroline.
4: Okay,
3: and
4: you know what?
3: Everybody goes bum, bum, bum. And
4: actually,
3: I'm like, seriously?
4: Not one of my favorites. Not one of my favorites. But I don't hate it, but I also don't like it either. But
3: I don't like people singing it all the time and asking for it all the time.
4: Well, I don't like when people go to concerts and then the singer on stage that you paid good money for stops singing and then throws the microphone to the audience and then the audience starts singing the lyrics. That drives me crazy. It's like, now I paid good money to hear you sing. I don't want to hear the audience sing.

0: Oh my goodness.
1: Oh my gosh. Hey, you're not alone. A listener just chimed in. Sweet Caroline.
0: Oh.
1: They can't stand that song.
0: I like him. I like Neil Diamond.
1: Oh my God. Oh, I'm being taken to task. Uh-oh. Someone's throwing emojis at me even. Oh my gosh. I love Sweet Home Alabama. How can you?
0: I know. Thank you.
1: That's bad. Thank you. Anyway, text in. I know I'm not the only one. This was very unpopular in my car. We all ended up mad at each other by the time we got home.
0: I think we should play songs this morning that people don't love.
1: Yeah. Yeah.
0: And then, but you know what? You're going to hear it. And then you're going to be like, oh, it is kind of nostalgic.
1: No, I don't think that about Sweet Home Alabama. I just think, wow, is there another channel on the radio I can turn to?
0: All right.
1: All right. 574-2595-953. It's 719. Touching you. Oh. There's a lot of touching going on in this song.
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0: 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Litter across America has dropped 34% since 2020, according to a new national study. While the progress is measurable, 35 billion pieces of litter remain, leading to a massive nationwide push to clean up our roadways before the country's 250th birthday this July. And Michigan lawmakers from both political parties are backing new legislation aimed at strengthening restrictions on Chinese connected vehicles.
6: The Connected Vehicle Security Act would make permanent a 2025 Commerce Department rule limiting Chinese vehicles and vehicle parts in the U.S. It would also expand restrictions on connected vehicle technology linked to foreign adversaries, including China, Russia, North Korea, and Iran. Governor Gretchen Whitmer voiced support for the effort, saying the legislation would protect both the American auto industry and national security. Whitmer said Chinese government-subsidized vehicles threaten U.S. manufacturing jobs and warned that connected vehicle software could collect data on American drivers. Victor Garcia, MNC News.
1: Jennifer chimes in this morning. This is it for her. Hotel California, she says. The second it comes on the radio, she flips the dial. Jennifer, I hope you're still listening to us. I'm honoring you now for your hatred of the song.
0: I would tend to agree that's probably my least favorite Eagles song.
1: Yeah, so that's from Jennifer. I've had a few people already chime in on this one, and I think I know why. I'm not sure it's the song as it is the singer.
0: Yeah, I was gonna say that too. And somebody the other day, during one of his, somebody's running for some office on the Republican side, I heard this and I thought, oh, you can't play Bruce Springsteen anymore when it comes to politics.
1: Yeah, you can't.
0: Yeah.
1: You can't. But even back in 1984, before we even knew that woke was a word, I didn't like this song. Not one of my favorites.
0: I liked it because I liked the sentiment, because even though I lived all over the world, I was very proud of being born in the USA.
1: Yeah. All right, here's an oldie but a goodie. I don't know who chimed in with this one, but they said when they hear this song, it's like nails on a blackboard.

0: nice one.
1: Yeah, I like that one.
0: It reminds
1: one.
0: Me
1: yeah.
0: of like my mom. Yeah,
1: I kind of disagree on that one. And I'm not too.
0: It's okay, though. It's okay to hate what you hate.
1: Yeah, you can hate what you hate. We're all haters here this morning. this song. From Jan. Yeah. Jan doesn't like this song.
0: Jan
1: in our audience does not like this song. Okay. And I honestly have to say, I don't like this song either. The song's okay. It's just visually in my head, I see Tom Cruise dancing
0: yeah.
1: in his underwear.
0: Yeah.
1: Yeah. And so that's why I don't like the song. And that was even, but I didn't like the song even before Tom Cruise jumped up on the couch on the Today Show.
0: With those white legs of his.
1: Yeah.
0: Yeah. You know, he never was a sexy symbol to me. Mm-hmm. You know who else wasn't?
1: Who's
0: Since
1: that?
0: We're talking about, like, you know, popular songs that people don't like. Yeah. Popular. I was never a Brad Pitt fan.
1: Oh, yeah. He looks dirty. Yeah, he does. He looks like
0: I don't know
1: he doesn't.
0: No, he just looks like a pretty boy.
1: No, I think he looks dirty.
0: I like men to look like men.
1: I think he looks like he doesn't put underarm deodorant on, and he doesn't take care of himself down there, if you know what I mean.
0: What?
1: Seriously, I'm just saying.
0: Oh my God.
1: I'm just saying. I'm right there with
0: Have
1: you.
0: Have another drink, so, John. Okay. Really?
1: All right. 574-2595-953. Is there an iconic song?
0: Or actor.
1: Out
0: or
1: there.
0: Or actress.
1: Yeah, that everybody loves. Everybody just loves this song. But you can't stand it. 574-2595-953. It's 725.
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1: Again, people are flooding our text line right now. 574-2595-953. If there's a song that everybody loves, it's iconic. How can you not love this song, but you actually hate it? And maybe you're even afraid to say it out loud because, you know.
0: I want somebody to send in a song that John loves that they hate. Okay, because after doing that with Lynyrd Skynyrd and Sweet Home Alabama, we have to get him back.
1: Yeah,
0: somebody
1: I
0: needs
1: know.
0: To send in a song that they don't like that John
1: I
0: loves.
1: I know. I've literally come out of the closet this morning on the air.
0: Well,
1: I
0: mean, yeah, you have come out, especially because you love ABBA so much.
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1: It's getting downright personal in here right now. All right, State Road 23, slow go, Crumstown Highway, both directions of travel, especially if you're driving toward South Bend. We also have slowdowns now, 23 at Mayflower Road, and also in front of the casino, and at Olive and Locust. Getting into South Bend, a little bit slow now if you're on 23. Once you're in downtown South Bend, not too shabby yet on Sample Street. We got the slow. We got a little bit of congestion happening at Main and Michigan off of Sample Street, but that's pretty doable. You'll be able to get through without any extra travel time so far. Some slowdowns now starting to develop on Michigan and at MLK. We do have a lot of congestion now between Colfax and LaSalle. on both Michigan and on Main Street, too. Again, don't forget that Colfax Bridge is shut down. You have to use the LaSalle or the Jefferson Street Bridge. Traffic starting to get thick right now in Mishawaka. Lincoln Way slow at Main, at Cedar, in front of Mishawaka High School, at least westbound. Also at Burkett, busy intersections off of Capitol Avenue include southbound approaching Jefferson, all directions approaching Lincoln Way right now. And in Elkhart County, so far so good. Anything in your path, 574-2595-953. Forecast calls for clouds this morning. Partly cloudy this afternoon as far as rain chances. Not seeing much, if any, for today anyway. A high of 69. Now tomorrow there's a 50% chance for showers and thunderstorms. Otherwise partly sunny. A high of 81. 84 for Sunday. Chances for rain both Sunday and into Monday. Monday, humid too. High 86. Currently it is 47 at MNC.
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5: Gianna Delosi. President Trump headed home after a two-day summit in China. Fox Business's Edward Lawrence has a recap.
6: In China, the president says that he secured a commitment for China to buy 200 Boeing jets. Also guarantees that China will buy more agriculture and live up to commitments in buying soybeans from American farmers. The president positioning the U.S. to make sure that China refuses to help Iran and pressures to reopen the Strait of Hormuz.
5: Supreme Court will allow an abortion pill to be available by mail, keeping a lower court ruling on hold.
7: That ruling determined an in-person visit to a doctor was necessary to receive the medication. The companies asked the Supreme Court to block the lower court's decision and allow patients to receive the pills by mail. Thursday, the High Court granted the drug maker's emergency request while the legal challenge plays out.
5: It's Fox's Kristen Goodwin. 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
1: 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We'll probably do it again in a few months, but this is it for now. Today is the day, so write down this keyword and text it off. 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
1: At 7:32, John Zimney, along with Laura Smith in the MNC News Center, and Michiana Mornings continues now with more top local stories. Well, things are certainly heating up in two biggest races on Michigan's ballot this year.
8: In the race for governor, the state's Education Association isn't endorsing anyone, which came as a surprise to Michigan's largest teachers union. The MEA says they might convene at a later date to reconsider. In a new poll of possible voters, Democrat Jocelyn Benson leads with 34% over Republican John James, who has 29%. And independent Mike Duggan, who has 23%. In the U.S. Senate race, Republican Mike Rogers also has a 5% lead over Democrat Abdul El-Sayed. Tommy Lee, MNC News.
1: Michigan lawmakers from both parties are supporting legislation that would strengthen restrictions on Chinese-connected vehicles here in the U.S. Governor Whitmer says the proposal would protect American auto jobs and address national security concerns tied to vehicle data collection. The Connected Vehicle Security Act of 2026 will ban the importation, manufacture, and sale of connected vehicles linked to foreign adversaries, including China. News at 7:30 now also includes that new numbers that shows that people love moving to Indiana.
9: The Indiana Business Research Center at IU's Kelly School of Business says 39,000 people moved into Indiana last year, and that outpaced neighboring states and the national average in population growth. The fastest growth was in Boone and Hendricks counties, while the third fastest was Clark County. Representative Zach Payne of Charlestown represents a portion of Clark County.
10: Efforts to cut taxes, reduce red tape, and address affordability issues are bringing businesses, jobs, and people to our state.
9: Other areas that are experiencing growth are Madison Park and Owen counties. John Herrick, Network Indiana.
1: A fire at Grace Community Church in Mishawaka is being blamed on a possible electrical water heater issue. Firefighters responded yesterday and say the church's emergency plan helped everyone get out safely in, get this, less than a minute. Officials also say the area around the water heater had been kept clear, and that prevented the flames from spreading. No injuries were reported. A Warsaw man died after a motorcycle crash in Huntington County. The county coroner there says 55-year-old Harold Brandenburg died on Saturday of last weekend after losing control of his Harley on State Road 5. Investigators say Brandenburg failed to navigate a turn and then struck a guardrail and was tossed from the bike. He was not wearing a helmet. He died at the scene. Checking out the health news file this morning, a Michigan researcher is leading a study exploring whether viruses that naturally kill bacteria could help doctors treat life-threatening infections that are no longer responding to antibiotics.
11: In Michigan, a Wayne State University researcher has received a nearly $500,000 grant from the National Institutes of Health to dig deeper into the problem. The study will look into whether viruses called bacteriophages can help antibiotics work better against drug-resistant bacteria. These viruses specifically target and kill bacteria, even if they're drug resistant. Lead researcher Dr. Michael Ryback explains why these bacteria are so stubborn.
12: This has been driven by the overuse, misuse, and misprescribing of antibiotics over time, both in human medicine as well as in agriculture.
11: Ryback says the long-term goal is not to replace antibiotics entirely, but to give doctors another tool to fight severe infections, especially in the elderly and immunocompromised patients. Crystal Blair reporting.
1: It's 7:36.
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1: We're on schedule. Hopefully you are as well. Driving on 23, starting to get a bit sketchy, especially near Crumstown Highway. Thanks to the road work, you are delayed headed inbound into South Bend. Also slow go at Mayflower Road in front of the casino and at Olive and Locust. Rush hour traffic, not really all that bad so far this morning. Usually we're in the thick of it by now, but not so today. So maybe it's a early weekend for some folks. We'll see if it holds into the 8 o'clock hour. Same goes at Mishawaka. The school rush not that bad at McKinley and Main Street right now. We have slowdowns, but they're, like I said, nothing like what we see or have seen Monday through Thursday of this week. And same goes in the Twin Branch area with Lincoln Way and all that construction happening that's shut down Vistula. You're easily able to skirt by Twin Branch Elementary School and Park right now without too much issue and no extra travel time. Bypass is good. The toll road good. All of southwestern Michigan good. Anything in your path, 574-2595-953.
4: Now, from the Glass Doctor of Indiana Weather Center, here's your Storm Alert weather forecast.
13: Mostly cloudy skies this morning. We'll see a slight chance of a rain shower. Partly sunny this afternoon. High temperatures expected around 68. Overnight tonight, a few scattered showers and thunderstorms. We drop to 55. And then for Saturday, partly sunny, scattered showers and thunderstorms. High temperatures back up near 80. I'm WSBT 22 Chief Meteorologist Carrie Pujol.
1: Clouds overhead, temperatures 47 at the 95.3 MNC Studios. 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
1: Okay. And the first Mishawaka Bike Night of the season is happening tonight on Ironworks Plaza. 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
1: MNC News Time is 7:45. A new NewsGuard survey found 1 in 4 Americans believe the shooting at the Washington Hilton during the White House Correspondents' Dinner was staged. 45% of people surveyed said the shooting was real, while 32% were unsure. Suspect Cole Thomas Allen faces federal charges, and including the attempted assassination of President Trump.
2: That survey, that's crazy. That's just bizarre to me. All right, and new numbers now released by the Census Bureau show mid-size U.S. cities holding steady in population growth as big cities drop off.
3: Cities with 20,000 or more residents, the top 5 fastest growing by percentage last year, are all in Texas. 1 near Houston, 4 near Dallas, including Salina City at the top of the list. Its population went up 24.6%. There's a pattern of mid-sized cities growing faster than the major cities nearby. New York City, for example, shrank by around 12,000 people, but 4 suburbs are among the country's 200 fastest growing places by percentage. Charlotte, North Carolina had the highest actual population growth, up around 21,000 people. Austin, Texas becomes the 12th U.S. city with more than 1 million people. Chris Foster, Fox News.
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2: Not too bad. As far as Friday rush hour traffic goes, we're still kind of light in downtown South Bend, except for on Sample Street, the eastbound backup now building Franklin Street to at least Michigan, and then at Fellows. But easy getting up to the Century Center once you're there. Then it's crowded, we'll say, on MLK from Colfax all the way to the roundabout. Main Street from Colfax to the roundabout again. So, again, a lighter than normal traffic pattern is what we're seeing so far. Eddy Street, only slow go at East LaSalle and at East Colfax Avenue as well. So, up and down the hill. But that's really about it. And the school rush in Mishawaka, also not all that this morning in front of Liberty Elementary. We do have thick traffic happening right now. Main Street between Jefferson and McKinley. That's in front of the middle school. The rest of the map looks pretty easy right now to get through. And anything in your path, you can text us at 574-2595-953.
4: Now, from the Glass Doctor of Indiana Weather Center, here's your Storm Alert weather forecast.
5: Mostly cloudy skies this morning. We'll see a slight chance of a rain shower. Partly sunny this afternoon. High temperatures expected around 68. Overnight tonight, a few scattered showers and thunderstorms. We drop to 55. And then for Saturday, partly sunny, scattered showers and thunderstorms. High temperatures back up near 80. I'm WSBT 22 Chief Meteorologist Carrie Pujol.
2: And right now, cloudy skies overhead. Temp is at 48 degrees. 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All right, in sports quickly, we had some winners, some losers in baseball, and among the winners were the Cubs and the White Sox and the Brewers. Tigers lost last night, but the Cardinals defeated the A's. Reds blasted the Nationals in the Midwest League. Wow, this score. South Bend Cubs defeated the Wisconsin Timber Rattlers 25-6. 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And for the past half an hour or so, we've been taking your listener text this morning. Songs you can't stand. They may even be iconic songs, but you can't stand them. Everyone else loves them, and this one's made the list.

0: That's not so bad.
1: Listener says, once is more than enough for me, but they played it constantly back in the 70s. And then a weird face emoji. Yeah. Oh, my gosh. Yeah.
0: I think there's worse.
1: Yeah. Well, maybe this one for some folks. Yeah, this song, yeah,
0: Every breath you take does
1: nothing for me. I don't want to say I hate it, but
0: it
1: does nothing for me. And some of our audience members kind of agree. All right, this song, people are going to disagree about this one.
0: MJ is off limits.
1: Oh, really?
0: Yeah.
1: Okay. I mean, it's...
0: I don't love Thriller, but you know what? He gets a pass.
1: Okay.
0: He gets a pass. This is, by the way, Melania Trump's favorite song of all time. Mm-hmm. If you watch the movie that she made, mm-hmm. or they made about her, this is her favorite song, and she's kind of like grooving to it in the back of her limousine.
1: And sometimes I wonder, is it the song or is it the artist? Because
0: I'll tell you what it is for me. Mm-hmm. Anything by Lady Gaga makes me want to go gag, gag. Okay? She makes me gag. I cannot stand her music.
1: Oh, my gosh.
0: As a person, I can't stand her either. Her mm-hmm. politics, everything about her is... so annoying. I don't know. Sorry. Sorry.
1: Yeah, sorry, not sorry. All right. Still in the 80s with this one. Billy Idol, White Wedding. Yeah. Yeah.
0: Maybe somebody got divorced and they don't like it.
1: Yeah, I don't know. But also voted as one of the worst of the worst from our listeners this morning. How about this? Years ago, when
0: I
1: was
0: still quite I used to love this.
1: I still love this song. Yeah, this one I like. I disagree.
0: Hi, drama. Oh, I love you. I like perfect.
1: Carly Simon, You're So Vain. But at least one listener in our audience hates it. All right, this one. This one again. Is it the artist or is it the song? Little ditty
0: about Jack and Diane. A Hoosier, mm-hmm. but apparently he's woke also.
1: Yeah, he's a Hoosier, but a woke one.
0: Yeah, I don't like the little ditty mm-hmm. about Jack and Diane anymore. Yeah,
1: sucking on the chili dog outside the taste of freeze. Yeah.
0: Little ditty about AOC and Mom Donnie. Little ditty.
1: Oh my goodness. All right. This is a song I loved back in the day, and I even love it today, but according to one of our listeners,
0: Oh, Take On Me. It was my ex-boyfriend's favorite song, Reggie. Mm-hmm. He loved this. Aha.
1: Uh-huh. And are you okay with Reggie, or because of Reggie, you hate the song?
0: No, I love Reggie. We're still really good friends.
1: Okay, all right. Brittany's in the studio now, and she's dancing.
0: Yeah, because
2: I love this song.
0: You do? Well, we're playing music that people hate.
2: Is that hated? Yeah. Who hates
1: this? Okay, no. We're playing songs that everybody loves, but you secretly hate.
0: He had the audacity to play Sweet Home Alabama, my favorite anthem of all time, and because he doesn't like it.
1: I don't like it. See, this was a discussion in my car the other day, and the song came on the radio, and I said out loud to my wife and daughter, okay, I hate this song. And then
0: almost got pushed out of the car.
1: Yeah, except I was the one driving. So they couldn't push me out.
0: So now people are texting in songs that everybody in the world supposedly loves, but they can't stand it.
1: Yeah.
0: And I said anything by Lady Gaga.
2: Mm-hmm. I love Lady Gaga.
1: Yeah.
0: Brittany,
2: I feel like mine would top list American Pie. I don't get it.
1: What?
2: No, not a fan.
0: Long time ago.
1: Oh, my gosh.
0: It's because you're too young.
1: Oh.
0: Sure. You're too young.
1: This one comes from one of our listeners.
0: Oh, I love this song. I can't stand Madonna as a person, but I love this song.
3: We are living in a material world.
1: Oh, my God. Ooh, God, stop. Yikes. What was that?
0: Hey, listen, do not let those beautiful, pristine children of yours listen to Lady Gaga. Please promise me you will not let them listen to her.
1: Brittany, we thought you were one of us.
2: Poker face. But you have to be fair with me, because when I first started in radio, I started playing Lady Gaga. So it's like, for me, very nostalgic to listen to that and think, oh, man, she was coming on the scene. We didn't know who this girl was wearing meat dresses on the carpet. But then...
1: I forgot about the meat dress. Thanks. Perfectly yo.
0: Hey, speaking of meat, Brittany yesterday with her hot dog talk, I got me so excited and hungry for a hot dog that I actually had to go to the post office, mail something, and I turn around and Hot Dog Eddie's was there. And so I went in. I just forgot about all my diet, everything else, and I didn't care. But you know what? I don't think hot dogs are fattening.
2: Do we know what a hot dog is to make it good or bad?
0: All I know is Eddie's hot dogs are awesome. The entire restaurant is focused on various types of hot dogs, and it's like heaven in there. It's just awesome.
2: What movie was it where they said it was Lipson? You know.
1: Oh, yeah.
2: Great Outdoors. Wasn't that Dan Aykroyd?
1: Yeah, I don't know. I don't want to know what's in a hot dog, but I do like how they taste.
0: They are so delicious, and his was so great. And I told John earlier that... when I walked out the door, the best part of after enjoying my hot dog, he yelled and said, "Have a wonderful day."
1: Yeah, yeah. I once saw on public television before it turned woke. It was about 10 years, maybe 20 years ago. It was a documentary on the history of the hot dog. And they talked about how hot dog, you know, dressings kind of, you know, differ from parts of the country, you know, like the Chicago dog's different from what they serve in Boston and stuff like that. But they show the hot dog being made. It actually goes into the skin. Hot dogs, they have the skin coating. It goes in liquefied and then it turns solid. Okay. Yeah. So I did not need to see that. Yeah, but it was like meat juice.
0: I love hot dogs, but I can't stand watching Joey Chestnut.
2: And
0: another ex-boyfriend of mine, Curtis Sliwa, like snarking down, you know, 4,000 hot dogs. Ugh. I mean, that I don't like, but I could eat five.
1: Mm-hmm.
0: I could eat five hot dogs.
1: So the Daily with Brittany Bailey today was brought to you by Sweetamine, the glycine miracle and the science of living long and free from inflammation. I don't know what you were going to talk about, Brittany,
2: think about this. What if a hot dog was shaped like a hamburger patty? Would we like it as much, or do we like it?
0: You know what it's called?
2: Oh, that'd be disgusting.
0: You know what it's called? Spam.
2: No,
0: my mom had a spam sandwich twice this week with her Velveeta on it.
1: Spam's different. It's got some consistency to it.
2: Yeah, that's more like a meat sponge. A hot dog is like...
1: Yeah.
0: No, hot dogs are awesome. You know how they make them in New York? They slice them down the middle. They grill them in butter.
1: Uh-huh.
0: In butter.
1: Yeah, they do that at Five Guys Burgers and Fries. They slice them and then put them on the grill.
0: Yeah.
2: Well, so awesome. This was fun. I got to run back.
0: What were you going to tell us?
2: I was talking about some veteran that I met yesterday who was amazing. But let's shelve that for Monday.
1: Veterans. Right. We can talk about veterans any day. We're talking about hot dogs today and songs that people love but other people hate.
2: You've been getting a lot of text rolling, and I want to know what other songs.
1: You're getting trashed right now on our text line right now. People are mad at you.
3: We were singing bye-bye, Miss American Pie.
0: She likes Lady Gaga, but she doesn't like Don McLean.
1: I know. That makes no sense to me.
0: Another ex-boyfriend of mine, his father was a dentist, and he used to do Don McLean's teeth. I swear to you. I have so many ex-boyfriend stories.
1: Oh, my God. The show only lasts till 9 o'clock, Laura. Hold him for next week.
0: Oh, darn. Okay.
1: FNC News Time, 7:58. Falling fast.
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9: We're hearing from President Trump on Air Force One. I'm Dave Anthony, Fox News. After leaving China following 2 days of talks with leader Xi Jinping.
10: Amazing period of time. President Xi's an incredible guy.
9: And the president just told reporters a short time ago the conflict with Iran was an issue.
10: On Iran, it's very interesting. You feel strongly they can't have a nuclear weapon.
9: And he says China wants the Strait of Hormuz back open since they buy most of Iran's oil. As for another big issue they discussed.
10: On Taiwan, he does not want to see a fight for independence because strong confrontation.
9: But the president says he did not make a commitment. The U.S. backs Taiwan militarily. China considers the island its territory. Fox's Mark Meredith reports from the White House. The president will return around dinner time to Washington.
11: The two leaders talked a lot about trade while he was over there. The president says he left China with a commitment that it'll spend a lot more of its money on American products from Boeing airplanes to soybeans. The president says bringing CEOs along with him helps sell America.
12: We have about 30 of the biggest business leaders in the world. Biggest everything, you know, I mean, you name it, from chips to planes to everything.
9: Women across the country can continue to get an abortion pill by mail after a Supreme Court decision to keep a lower court ruling on hold.
13: That ruling determined an in-person visit to a doctor was necessary to receive the medication. Thursday, the High Court granted the drug maker's emergency request while the legal challenge plays out. The original case challenging the use of the drug was brought by the state of Louisiana, which sued the Food and Drug Administration to challenge a regulation that allowed mifepristone to be prescribed through telehealth and dispensed by mail, arguing it violated the state's sovereignty.
9: Fox's Kristen Goodwin. While 18 Americans remain in quarantine after being taken off that hantavirus-stricken cruise ship, they're in Nebraska and Georgia. None currently have tested positive for it. The CDC monitoring 23 other people in several states for any virus symptoms. 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
9: There is an empty cell on death row in Texas after the state's 600th execution since 1976.
15: Prosecution and defense experts all agreed that Edward Busby was intellectually disabled, but that didn't stop his being put to death by way of a lethal injection. A lower court ordered the execution held up, but that was overturned by the Supreme Court.
9: And it's Fox's Gary Baumgarten. In his last words, Busby apologized, saying he never meant for the 77-year-old woman he kidnapped in 2004 to die. Then he died. It's been several weeks since three members of Congress resigned. Democrat Sheila Sherfalis McCormick over fraud allegations. Fellow Democrat Eric Swalwell is facing multiple accusations of sexual misconduct. And Republican Tony Gonzalez over an affair with a staffer who committed suicide. And now another House Republican is under scrutiny.
16: The Ethics Committee is investigating allegations of sexual harassment and creating a hostile work environment. Chuck Edwards, a Republican from North Carolina and married, is accused of inappropriate conduct with younger female staffers. Axios reports, for example, one now former staffer complained about Edwards pressuring her to go out for dinner and drinks, and when she left, wrote her a note telling her she'd, quote, written a complex chapter in my heart. The congressman says in a statement, I'm confident the investigation will expose the facts, not politically motivated fiction. He's running for re-election in the House since 2023. Chris Foster, Fox News.
9: On Wall Street, stock futures are down big the day after record highs for the NASDAQ and the S&P 500. Oil prices up 3%. Round two is underway this morning at the PGA Championship at Arana Mink in Pennsylvania outside Philadelphia. Golf's second major championship of the year. Seven golfers are tied for the lead after round one at 3 under par, including defending champion Scottie Scheffler.
17: It's a really tight leaderboard. So at this moment, it's anybody's tournament. But like you said, you know, it's nice to get off to a good start.
9: Scheffler will tee off for his second round in about a half hour. In the NHL playoffs, the Vegas Golden Knights advanced to the Western Conference Final, eliminating Anaheim. Montreal took a 3-2 series lead over Buffalo. I'm Dave Anthony, and this is Fox News.
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0: 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Good morning. I'm Laura Smith in the MNC News Center.
1: Good morning. I'm Sean Zimney. Good to be with you here on this finally a Friday, May the 15th, 2026. And news continues now with our top local stories on Michiana Mornings.
0: Convicted Delphi killer Richard Allen now has an appeal date. The Indiana Court of Appeals will hear arguments September 21st. Allen was convicted in 2024 and sentenced to 130 years in prison for the murders of Abby Williams and Libby German. His attorneys argue evidence should have been excluded and say alternative theories were not allowed during trial.
1: A former Triton School Corporation teacher is facing a civil lawsuit that accuses him of grooming and sexually abusing a student.
19: Suit names 34-year-old Zachary Whitaker along with Triton School Corporation. Court documents allege the abuse began in 2022 while the student attended Triton Junior Senior High School in Marshall County. The suit claims Whitaker groomed and emotionally controlled the student before the relationship became sexual in 2023. Friends reportedly alerted a school guidance counselor in 2024, who then contacted Indiana State Police. The lawsuit also alleges school officials failed to report the allegations quickly enough. Whitaker previously pleaded guilty to child seduction. Brian Ford, MNC News.
0: An 18-year-old is facing felony charges in LaPorte County after allegedly taking explicit photos involving minors. Emma Gamble has been charged with child molesting and child exploitation. Police say the investigation began in January after reports on social media suggesting Gamble was involved in a relationship with a minor. Investigators allegedly found several explicit photos and videos involving multiple minors on Gamble's phone.
18: 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Selling tires, serving people. Traffic update.
1: First of all, the bypass is fine and the toll road is good. Toll road good throughout the entire state, as a matter of fact. And rush hour now, finally, kind of had a slow start to it, but here it comes, all right. Slowdowns eastbound Sample Street, Franklin to Fellows now. Northbound on Michigan from Bronson on north. Also busy at the Western Avenue corridor and in front of the Century Center. It's MLK jam in both directions of travel from the roundabout at the hospital. Main Street slow. logo from Washington on north to the roundabout. Don't forget the Colfax Avenue Bridge is closed, and that means extra congestion happening off of Lincoln Way. Jefferson Boulevard in South Bend also slow right now. Twickenham to Ironwood, and that's both directions of travel. We'll keep an eye on that one for you. In Mishawaka, here's the school rush now already at Liberty Elementary School, especially westbound. So from the railroad tracks to Main Street, it's slow go. Both directions of Main right now also slow between McKinley and Jefferson in front of the middle school. If you're on Capitol Avenue, your busiest intersection really is the one at Jefferson. We have a southbound slowdown from McKinley to Jefferson. Kind of take extra caution there as you get closer to Jefferson. More cars are starting to put the brakes on there. Napping East Street and Elkhart, slow go California Road all the way down to Mishawaka Road. State Road 19 fine once you're south of County Road 26 off the bypass. No problems on 15 other than the slowing in Bristol on Division Street at Bloomingdale. And State Road 13 good, Middlebury all the way down to Millersburg. Anything in your path, 574-2595-953.
20: Now, from the Glass Doctor of Indiana Weather Center, here's your Storm Alert weather forecast.
21: Mostly cloudy skies this morning. We'll see a slight chance of a rain shower. Partly sunny this afternoon. High temperatures expected around 68. Overnight tonight, a few scattered showers and thunderstorms. We drop to 55. And then for Saturday, partly sunny, scattered showers and thunderstorms. High temperatures back up near 80. I'm WSBT 22 Chief Meteorologist Carrie Pujol.
1: Got some sun filtering through the clouds. Now our temperature is 48 degrees. 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
3: Casey Hendrickson here. Now that the Southern Poverty Law Center has been exposed as a scam, a lot of people are wondering about the school curriculum that is in public schools. 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
0: A bridge failure has closed part of Cassopolis Road in Cass County. The road is shut down between Zion Street and Osborne Street. Drivers are being detoured onto Mount Zion Street, Robinson Road, and Osborne Street. Officials say emergency services and schools have been notified. There's no timetable yet for reopening.
4: Road work begins on Monday and will last through the fall on Stairway 933 Lincoln Way between Stairway 331 and Ash Road. NDOT says crews will start storm drainage improvements before moving into patching and resurfacing. Traffic's going to be down to one lane in each direction during the work with lane shifts and flaggers possible. A new traffic signal is also going to be installed at Apple Road.
0: A Super Bowl ring, cell phones, and a police investigation on Indy's East Side. In January, a $10,000 Super Bowl ring turned up at the Brookville Road USPS Distribution Center, even though it was supposed to be headed to Atlanta. Investigators say that Chavez Walker was later seen wearing it inside the facility.
5: The post office here in the greater Indianapolis district has failed with the employees that they're hiring.
0: That's Gregory Jones with the American Postal Workers Union. He says three people are now facing charges. He said cell phones were also taken and pawned.
4: We started the the broadcast at Monday talking about the closure of Ivy Alley in downtown South Bend, right by the ballpark. Just opened a few months ago, and it's shutting down as of tomorrow. I think tomorrow's the last day. Well, today there's a new sports bar in downtown South Bend nearby Four Winds Field. And it's called Shamrocks. Owner Josh Thompson says the bar hopes to become a destination for local sports fans. It boasts a Wrigleyville, Chicago vibe. If you've been anywhere near Wrigley Field and gone to some of the bars there, that's what they're aiming for. Features 22 large televisions, a pool table, dartboards, an event space, and a full kitchen. The business also plans to host watch parties for South Bend Cubs games and Notre Dame Fighting Irish football games.
0: And you just happened to wear a green t-shirt today that says Lucky and has a shamrock on it.
4: Yeah, I know. And Laura's wearing a green shirt today, too.
0: Yeah.
4: And we did not call each other or text each other.
0: Josh should have us come there and like wave at new customers and stuff to get them in.
4: We could be the mascot for it today.
0: Yeah, we could.
4: Yeah, at least today. We've been having a little bit of fun here on your Friday, and I hope you've been having fun along with us. So last hour, I confessed on the air. It's a song everybody loves. Everybody loves Sweet Home Alabama, except for me.
6: Yep.
4: Can't stand it. Yeah. Never did like it.
6: I don't know.
4: I pretended to like it in the past, but I'm not doing it anymore.
6: You've always been a 10 of a friend to me, but I don't know.
4: I know.
6: Might have gone down to like a 7.5 now.
4: I know, but there are iconic songs out there that people love. They love, love, love these songs. Is it YMCA by the Village People? Everybody loves YMCA. I don't know anybody who hates YMCA. Or perhaps it's, you know, Macho Man by the Village People. I don't know. That's a great song too, but some people probably don't like it.
6: Right. So people have been texting you.
4: I can't see.
6: You won't let me see who's texting in.
4: Yeah. You know, lots of different texters. Rick hates Material Girl. Myron hates Jack and Diane. there's, I don't know their names, but White Wedding. Can't stand the song White Wedding. Don't like Billie Jean. Don't like Copacabana by Barry Manilow. Anything by The Police. Anything by Bon Jovi. Bruce Springsteen is The Pits. Hotel California from Jennifer. She couldn't stand Hotel California. I love Hotel California.
6: Okay.
4: Yeah, but Jennifer, not her cup of tea.
6: Mm-hmm.
4: And then checks in another listener with a song. And
7: everybody calls it the Sugar Shack.
4: Yeah, I like this song.
6: I like the Sugar Shack.
7: Made out of wood, espresso.
6: It's like the 1960s version of the Love Shack.
4: Mm-hmm. Yeah,
6: by the B-52s.
4: This goes back to.
6: I don't know anybody that doesn't like Love Shack.
4: Yeah. Oh, I love Love Shack.
6: Everybody loves Love Shack.
4: Oh, I know. I always think of back when I was in college and Love Shack. Love Shack, baby. Well, this is the Sugar Shack. Dating back to 1963, Jimmy Gilmer and the Fireballs.
6: That's a great song. I like that.
4: But it drives one of our listeners absolutely crazy.
6: Okay.
4: And okay, someone else checks in with this song. I cannot. Who does not like this song?
8: On my front porch swing.
4: Jimmy Buffett, Margaritaville.
6: Uh-huh.
4: How can you not love Jimmy Buffett?
6: Especially now that he's gone.
4: Yeah.
6: Person, are these people courageous enough to put their names on?
4: There are listeners. They are our listeners.
6: I know, but what are their names?
4: Yeah.
6: They don't want to get called out.
4: Let's see. Oh, this is Mike. Mike does not like Margaritaville.
6: Okay.
8: Some people claim that there's a woman.
6: I don't think I'd ever want to go to one of those concerts, though, where people are wearing the parrots on their head or whatever.
4: Yeah.
6: Yeah, but I know a lot of people love that.
4: Well, the smell of marijuana will waft you into thinking you're not even there. So, all right. Oh, I mentioned Bon Jovi. There's a listener who hates Living on a Prayer. Everybody loves this song. Yeah, except for one of our listeners. They're like, yeah, no, does nothing for me.
6: Yeah.
4: Anyway, iconic songs that everybody loves, but you hate.
6: Yeah.
4: We're taking them this far. I can't believe Sweet Caroline by Neil Diamond made the list from our listeners today.
6: You're the dirty DJ today.
4: Oh, I know.
6: You're playing. Yeah.
4: Yeah.
6: Well, send them in.
4: Yes,
6: because I like hearing what. And, you know, there's no rhyme or reason sometimes why you don't like.
4: I know. See, there's no rhyme or reason why I don't like Sweet Home Alabama. And I like some of the other remakes, like other people have incorporated Sweet Home Alabama, like Kid Rock had a song and he incorporated Sweet Home Alabama into it. I love that song, but I don't like the original from Lynyrd Skynyrd. But I do like Lynyrd Skynyrd. I mean, there is no rhyme or reason for it.
6: Seriously, there is none.
4: So 574-2595-953, if there's an iconic song out there that you can't stand. MNC News Time, 818.
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6: MNT News Time is 8:21. A track meet at Avon Middle School North was stopped on Wednesday after a fight between two students got out of hand. School officials say that a parent showed up and made the situation worse, and an officer with the Avon School's police department called for backup from Avon Police. Police cleared the stand so families could leave safely. Administrators are sorting out discipline.
4: And a group of teachers in California are now being investigated over claims of anti-Semitism.
11: The educators say they're being investigated by the district for speaking out against Israeli military attacks on Gaza in the classroom and contend that doesn't equate to anti-Semitism. Recently, the California Department of Education filing a lawsuit against the district over an alleged failure to address complaints of anti-Semitism on its campuses. The suit follows similar legal actions by several Jewish advocacy groups, including the Oakland Jewish Alliance. And in a statement, the Jewish Community Relations Council Bay Area adding, quote, "There have been too many instances in which the district failed to adequately protect Jewish and Israeli students from discriminatory environments."
4: That's Fox's Zach Soss reporting. Many teachers are claiming that they're not trying to push anti-Jewish rhetoric, but instead trying to educate students on both sides of the conflict. What say you? What say you?
6: I'm so sick of hearing about genocide in Gaza. First of all, Israel was always very tactical in the way they tried to get rid of Hamas, not civilians, okay?
4: Mm-hmm.
6: But let's go back to October 7th. You know that the videos are starting to be released now of the massacre of 1,200 innocent people at a rock festival. And they are so bad, people say that you cannot even watch them and come away the same again because they are so horrific.
4: Mm.
6: And that the reason that they went in, and Hamas wasn't doing that for anything like getting back at them. They just did it because they could, because they hate Israel and they don't want Israel to exist.
4: Mm-hmm.
6: So, yes, I am sorry, but I'm so sick of hearing about a genocide in Gaza when there was an absolute brutal massacre to the Israelis that everyone is downplaying.
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4: All right, bypass is a bump-free. Toll road is trouble-free this morning. We have some slowing developing right now on US 12 in the Buchanan area. Right at Redbud Trail, both directions of travel, east and west, doesn't matter which way you're going, you got brake lights right now. And then also M60 slow go at Yankee Street. There is construction on 12 between Niles and Edwardsburg, not really affecting too much as far as the travel flow goes, though. if you're in South Bend, the rush hour, we had a little bit of a late start to it, and it's not as bad as what we typically see, even here in the 8 o'clock hour, but you'll still see brake lights right now if you're headed eastbound on Sample Street, flanking the Fellows. That's pretty tight right now. Same with northbound Michigan on the approach to Monroe and in front of the Century Center and on Main Street. So we're going to say basically from Washington all the way to the roundabout on MLK and Main Street. Things are mighty slow right now. The school rush of Mishawaka, not so bad anymore on McKinley or Main Street. We've been good in front of Mishawaka High School today. Not a lot of issues or slowdowns on Lincoln Way, even throughout the downtown area. Capitol Avenue traffic still mighty slow southbound on the approach to Jefferson coming from McKinley. And that's all she wrote. Anything in your path, 574-2595-953.
12: Now, from the Glass Doctor of Indiana Weather Center, here's your Storm Alert weather forecast.
13: Mostly cloudy skies this morning. We'll see a slight chance of a rain shower. Partly sunny this afternoon. High temperatures expected around 68. Overnight tonight, a few scattered showers and thunderstorms. We drop to 55. And then for Saturday, partly sunny, scattered showers and thunderstorms. High temperatures back up near 80. I'm WSBT 22 Chief Meteorologist Carrie Pujo.
4: Clouds overhead. 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Laura loves Love Shack, but one of our listeners hates the B-52's Rock Lobster.
6: I remember dancing to this in the Rathskeller at my university, which was the bar, which we
4: the
6: were
4: Rathskeller.
6: I was 17 or 18, and yeah, we were allowed to drink.
4: That sounds like one of those bars where you wear leather and chains.
6: It was called the Rat.
14: And there they saw a rock.
4: Yeah, I gotta agree. That song, wow, that's
6: I love it.
4: Something for the ears. How about this song? Not sure if everyone knows it, but Lips of an Angel.

0: because he sounds like he's regurgitating.
1: Yeah, you probably didn't play because you didn't work at a blood rock radio station. Oh, this one hurts. I love this song.
0: Especially on Friday. Mm-hmm. I just want to go to the disco. That's all I want to do.
1: Mitch and our audience hates it.
0: Mitch. Get on Saturday, like an old Saturday Night Live with Justin Timberlake.
1: Oh, yeah. Yeah.
0: Doing the Bee Gees. That is one of the funniest things I've ever seen.
1: Yeah, he does the Barry Gibb talk show. All right. Oh, this one's surprising. I love this band, but as far as one of our listeners, I don't have their name. They don't like the song.
0: Oh, does anybody really know what time it is?
1: Yeah. By the way, it's 8:27.
0: Hey, I like that. I love Chicago.
1: Yeah, I do too. And I like their older stuff because it's very jazzy.
0: Yeah, a lot of horn section going on there.
1: Yeah, but the listener, it's Karen. Karen, thank you so much. Karen from South Bend. She says the brass is way too much brass. There's way too much brass in it.
0: Is it like the Tijuana brass of Chicago?
1: Yeah, exactly. I know. And you know what? I'm a sucker for any kind of band that brings out a trumpet on stage.
0: Me too.
1: Seriously, you bring out a trumpet.
0: For me, it's saxophone.
1: I'm all for it. No,
0: saxophone.
1: If there's a trumpet player on stage, I'm all for it. Does anybody really know what time it is? Yeah, I like the song. Sorry, Karen. I disagree. But the world disagrees with me over Sweet Home Alabama.
0: Yeah.
1: Because that's mine. That's the one that's like no way.
0: I totally disagree with you.
1: Yeah. All right. Thanks a lot for playing, everybody.
0: It's been fun.
1: Mm-hmm. Yeah, very much so. Appreciate it. MNC News Time now, 8:28.
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1: 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Final keyword of cash coming up in just 60 seconds. This is your last chance to win $1,000, hopefully, from MNC.
3: Fox News, I'm CJ Papa. President Trump meeting the reporters on Air Force One as it flies back to the States, describing his conversation with China's President Xi on this touchy topic.
4: On Taiwan, he does not want to see a fight for independence because that would be a strong confrontation.
3: The president added he has not made a decision on whether a major U.S. sale of arms to Taiwan will move forward. The two leaders also spoke about the Islamic Republic.
4: On Iran, it's very interesting. He feels strongly they can't have a nuclear weapon. He said that very strongly. They cannot have a nuclear weapon, and he wants them to open up the strait.
3: Both of those sound bites from White House video. Ukrainian President Zelensky says a Russian missile strike on a Kyiv apartment building yesterday killed 24 people, including 3 teenagers. 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
0: 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Good morning. I'm Laura Smith in the MNC News Center.
5: Good morning. I'm Sean Simney. Good to be with you here on this end of the work week Friday for Michiana Mornings as we continue on with our top local stories.
0: Authorities in Berrien County are warning residents about a rental scam circulating on TikTok.
6: Scammers are reportedly using photos from a real estate listing in St. Joseph, Michigan, and falsely advertising the home as rental property online. The home on Marquette Woods Road is actually under a pending sale and is not available to rent. Police warn people never to send money for a rental until ownership or management can be verified. Brian Ford, MNC News.
5: Indiana's launching a first-of-its-kind initiative to turn high schoolers into cybersecurity experts. While partnering with the National Guard and other major employers, the state aims to fill 20,000 open jobs. Governor Braun says the goal is to triple the number of high school programs by the year 2029, prepping students for high-wage careers while strengthening national security.
0: The IU Kelley School of Business says that people are moving to Indiana at a rate faster than other neighboring states.
7: In one of the metrics they studied, researchers at IU Kelley said the net domestic migration to Indiana more than doubled from 2024 to 2025. State Representative Dave Heine of Fort Wayne represents a portion of Allen County.
8: Indiana continues to grow and prove it is the best state in the Midwest. It's exciting to see Northeast Indiana leading and creating the kinds of communities where people want to live and raise their families.
7: Hamilton, Johnson, and Allen counties added the most new residents, while Boone and Hendricks counties are considered the fastest growing counties in Indiana. John Herrick, Network Indiana.
5: MNC News Time, 8:34. The U.S. Coast Guard is going to deploy sail drones this year as an extra patrol, helping keep an eye out for possible safety or legal hassles. WSJM reports the 30-foot drones will have already seen use in U.S. waterways to monitor fisheries and also help fight against illegal smuggling. Drones are wind and solar powered. They operate 24/7 by remote pilots. Boaters are reminded if they see a drone to give it lots of space.
0: From the health news file, a stroke occurs every 40 seconds in the United States, and for American Stroke Month, experts are encouraging people in Indiana to assess their risk.
9: The Indiana Department of Health says in 2023, nearly 3% of all hospitalizations were due to a stroke. The disorder is a leading cause of chronic disability and death among Hoosiers, with hypertension as the leading cause. Other risk factors include obesity, smoking, high cholesterol, diabetes, and little to no physical activity. American Heart Association board member Dr. Ravi Johar says it is important to monitor any heart abnormalities.
10: If you have a heartbeat that's irregular, that's not beating the way that you expect it to, that can also really increase your risk of a stroke. Keep those annual exams. Get in with your doctor every year to make sure that you don't have any underlying causes that can increase your risk for stroke.
9: There are two types of strokes. An ischemic stroke is caused by a blood clot that blocks an artery, preventing blood supply to the brain. A hemorrhagic stroke occurs if an artery in the brain leaks blood or ruptures. Pressure from the leaked blood can damage brain cells. High blood pressure and aneurysms are often linked to this kind of stroke. I'm Terry D. reporting.
5: And don't be surprised if we see police officers on top of Dunkin' Donuts locations throughout Michiana today.
0: They're not looking for kitty cats.
5: Yeah, and they're not snipers. It's all for a good cause. Nearly 50 agencies across the state are taking part in the annual Cops on a Rooftop event to support Special Olympics Indiana.
0: I like this.
5: From now until noon, you can donate at a participating Dunkin' location to help Hoosier athletes. And if you give, they'll give you a coupon for a free donut or coffee. If you give a lot, maybe they'll give you a coupon for both. Who knows? Locations in Michiana that are taking part are at Elkhart, Mishawaka, Plymouth, South Bend, and Warsaw.
0: Mm-hmm. Good. Thanks to Dunkin' for doing that. And the Cops.
2: 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Traffic update.
5: All right. The bypass is good. The toll road's good. We've been trouble-free on both those highways today. And for drivers out of town, no problems right now in northwest Indiana or in getting into Chicago. Same goes if you're eastbound on the toll road toward the Ohio border. And it's been pretty easy driving throughout most of southwestern Michigan. Again, we have brake lights, US 12 at Redbud Trail, but it's kind of minor at this point. You should be able to get through without too much hassle or extra time. Downtown South Bend, as quickly as rush hour came, it's departed, except for the Western Avenue corridor. That's all still filled in, but getting up and down Main and MLK and Michigan Street, easy going. Same with Eddy Street, no longer any kind of backups up or down the hill. And all of Mishawaka now in the green. Even Capitol Avenue at Jefferson, which was all clogged earlier, is less clogged now. Anything in your path, you can text us 574-2595-953.
2: Now, from the Glass Doctor of Indiana Weather Center, here's your Storm Alert weather forecast.
11: Mostly cloudy skies this morning. We'll see a slight chance of a rain shower. Partly sunny this afternoon. High temperatures expected around 68. Overnight tonight, a few scattered showers and thunderstorms. We drop to 55. And then for Saturday, partly sunny, scattered showers and thunderstorms. High temperatures back up near 80. I'm WSBT 22 Chief Meteorologist Carrie Pugeau.
5: Clouds overhead as we get you going out the door. Our temperature is now up to 52 degrees here at the MNC studios. 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We were talking earlier this morning about songs that everybody loves that you can't stand. Laura, you pretty much said anything by Lady Gaga, right?
0: Gag.
5: So Gaga is gag for you.
0: I cannot say. She has a lovely voice. Mm-hmm. You know, she was a theater kid. She was ostracized, but her stuff is just so over the top for mm-hmm. me. No rhythm in it to me. Like, I can't dance to Lady. I can't dance to your music or sing to it.
5: Well, speaking of rhythm and dancing, this guy, not too bad, but according to listener Eric, anything by Michael Bublé drives him crazy.
12: Oh, fishing the sea.
0: Oh, I love him. He is so sexy. I saw him in New York in concert at a Light FM concert.
12: Blossom on a tree.
0: Awesome voice.
5: Yeah, I know. Sorry, like Eric. We're playing it. Not to drive you nuts or crazy or make you turn off the radio, but just to let people know.
0: Well, and speaking of Bruce Springsteen, one of my best friends in New York, they're extremely liberal, but we've been dear friends forever. And she and her husband were at the Bruce concert, and they were standing outside when Jesse Walters, sort of kid producer, Johnny, came walking up to them and said, you know, what do you think about this? And of course, my dear friends, who I love with all of my heart and soul, talked about, you know, how much they hate Trump and politics and everything and how much they love Bruce. You missed the whole story. I'm sorry, because you didn't hear. But my friends were at Bruce Springsteen concert when Johnny from the Jesse Walters show, Jesse Waters show, walked up to them and asked what they thought of, you know, Bruce Springsteen's music. And my friends are on TV on Fox News talking about, you know, they hate Trump and, you know, politics and how much they love Bruce Springsteen. But I still love them. They're my dear friends.
5: Mm-hmm. Yeah.

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6: Time now for Financial Tip Friday on Michiana Mornings. And with us live on the news line from Corehorn Financial Group is Mike Bernard, a certified financial planner at Corehorn and also host of the Wise Money Show. You'll hear it tomorrow morning at 9 o'clock on MNC. And big finance news this week, Mike: confirmation of a new Fed chairman and another surge in inflation. So give us an update first about Kevin Warsh.
5: Today's his first day, I think.
6: Is that right?
5: Well, or Jerome left today, one or the other.
7: Yep.
6: All right.
7: Yeah, and you said it right. It's Warsh, like what Grandma used to do to the clothes, you know, not wash, but wash them.
6: Yeah, my mother-in-law.
7: So Kevin Warsh, and that's right. And so, yeah, he's confirmed on Wednesday, and 17th chairman of the Federal Reserve. And here's... Okay, so I'm optimistic. But here's the frustrating thing: is this was the most partisan vote for a Fed chair ever, and so that is frustrating, because Jerome Powell, who we've talked about on many times on these Fridays, he is sort of being labeled as, well, he was, you know, Trump was attacking him. Absolutely not. This guy fumbled the ball plenty of times. When inflation was surging after COVID and we printed all this money, he said there was no inflation. It was transitory. And then on the way down, which we've had much lower inflation for a long time, he has not been lowering rates to help the economy. And so he has earned the reputation. It's frustrating that it's being labeled as, well, this is a partisan choice and it's a partisan issue. Guys, it is not. I am relieved that this change has finally happening, and I'm optimistic that Kevin Warsh will be more objective with how to steer

0: the central bank interest rates and monetary policy than the last chairman. Now, that's fairly strong opinions, but I'm excited about this. He'll have his first opportunity to lead a meeting and present in about a month, mid-June. Now, the task has gotten much more difficult. And we know that we've got the conflict, and one of the root issues there is sort of what's happening with oil and gas prices then, and we're all dealing with the pain and so on. And so, yeah, we the other big financial news this week was we saw a surge in inflation, CPI coming in at an annualized 3.8. It was expected to go up. So even though that's frustrating to see that number come in, it was expected to be around 3.7. It came in even a little bit higher. The challenging thing about gas prices is it affects all of us. It affects every business, and so it does erode profits and is a challenging issue. Hopefully, though, the operation and the plan in Iran and working through is nearing an end, and we're getting some resolution, and this is temporary. But I don't expect that Chairman Walsh is going to be able to start immediately reducing rates. That was the hope. And then now with this higher inflation, it's likely that interest rates are going to need to stay stable for a little bit until gas prices come down and this conflict is past us. So he's got a little bit of a challenge ahead of him, but very relieved, and I'm optimistic about the change.
1: Yeah, I was listening to this very radio station on Wednesday evening, Mike, and Sean Hannity was on, and then the Fox News update came on at the top of the hour, and I actually heard an economist say that Warsh, his first move might actually be to raise the interest rate. Do you think that could even be a possibility?
0: I actually do. And there again, that's why I get so frustrated. This is labeled as a partisan issue or a Trump's pick and so on, because I do believe that he's going to have a level head and be able to influence monetary policy in what's best for America. And yeah, right now, if we do see inflation going up, if we see another high print, he might need to raise rates just a little bit, which would be challenging, but we don't want inflation to run away again.
1: Yeah, well, so, it'd be interesting to hear the president's reaction to that if it does happen.
0: I know.
1: All right, now, Wall Street stocks are pushing all-time highs, yet there are people warning of a pullback. Mike, what are some of the ways that investors can protect their portfolio right now?
0: Yeah, I mean, Dow surpassing 50,000 yesterday. And yeah, we've got a little bit of red right now in futures, but it's pretty unbelievable. I mean, we're dealing with higher prices at the pump, and we're dealing with, this conflict lasting longer than what everyone thought. And it's, sort of entangled, and how's this going to go? But yeah, I mean, Wall Street has shrugged it off and has had such an amazing year. And yeah, it is feeding a lot of people to say, wait a second, I don't want to miss out on this upside. But I'm very nervous. Like, the most common question that I'm getting right now is, when's this thing going to drop? It can't stay this high forever. And I think we all see, the news and the potential negative things, and it's perplexing that the market is still going up. The market moves based on corporate earnings, and corporate earnings have been extremely strong. And yet, it is very important. Every investor needs to know, where am I playing offense in my portfolio? Where am I playing defense? If it were possible to play great offense and great defense at the exact same time, then investing would be easy. It's not. But let me give you three ideas. One, and we talk about this a decent amount, now is a great time to be hedging a portion of your portfolio. Sort of like buying homeowners insurance. You own your house and you expect, my house will probably go up in value and so on. But you're also buying homeowners insurance so that if there is an accident, you don't have a total loss. Same thing in your portfolio. You can do that with hedging. There's a few different ways you can do it, but it doesn't need to be super sophisticated, or it can be. But these are stock options that if the stock market starts going down, you've got some defined downside protection. We can help with that. There's different tools that we can use, but it may make sense to start hedging some of your portfolio. So you've got some upside, but you've got some defined downside protection. Equity income, meaning you're owning stocks that will appreciate, that can appreciate as the market goes higher, but you're also getting solid dividends, higher dividends, that even if the stock market's going down, you're getting those dividends. So that can help manage and play some defense while also playing offense. And then don't forget about diversification. I would argue diversification alone is no longer adequate, just stocks and bonds. It's no longer adequate, but that's got to be a part of the equation as well. That is the kind of the old school way of playing offense and defense. So be diversified, consider some equity income. And I would be, depending on your age, depending on your situation, I'd be hedging some of your portfolio as well.
1: All right. And as we read the tea leaves, an early prediction on Social Security cost of living adjustment, the COLA for next year is in. What should we expect?
0: Okay, this was shocking, guys. And we talk about this because I want you to be prepared for what's coming with Social Security. And we obviously know changes are coming. Make sure you stay tuned to the Wise Money Show. We're talking about what are the potential changes to helping you plan ahead. But yeah, every year the Social Security Administration does a cost of living adjustment where they do a calculation of the CPIW. Okay, that's the urban CPI. So they strip out a couple of things. And based off of that CPIW from the third quarter of the previous year compared to the third quarter of the year before that. So for 2027, we're going to be comparing the CPIW from the third quarter of 26 of this year to the third quarter of 25. Well, we're not even in the third quarter. It's middle of second quarter, and I saw this estimate. But they are expecting a 3.9 to 4.2% increase in cost of living for Social Security next year already. That'd be the biggest increase since 2022 when we were dealing with, you know, COVID and all that sort of stuff. The CPIW. So if you say, well, wait a second, if it's third quarter compared to third quarter, we're not there yet. How are they even coming up with this? Well, they're just looking at the CPIW over the past 12 months. And that's increased by 3.9%. And the fact that we are seeing a little bit hotter inflation read right now, yeah, there could be some decent news from Social Security. To really hit the sweet spot, we want to see the conflict get resolved, oil, gas prices come back down, inflation come back down, but still a good cost of living adjustment for Social Security. Guys, it could be setting up for that. I'll keep you posted. Right now, 3.9 to 4.2%, a decent increase in Social Security for next year is what we're expecting.
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1: We're closing the window on the work week and opening the door to the weekend.
2: Uh-huh.
1: And speaking of windows and doors.
2: Pella windows and doors. Beautiful windows and doors. And beautifully executed and putting the light into your home is so important. In fact, because we're getting this huge window at my mom's house that we're renovating, we wanted the door next to it to also be mostly glass. I said, we can't block that view. We can't block that view. And Pat said, no problem. We got that.
1: Mm-hmm. Pat from Pella knows what he's talking about.
2: Oh, yeah, he does. He's from Pella. That's how much. He's mm-hmm. been with Pella for yeah. many, many years.
1: Yeah, he hails from Pella, Iowa. It's actually, there was a town in Iowa called Pella. It's
2: where the company started.
1: Yeah, so where it all began.
2: Yep. And he's from there, and he's been with the company for decades, and he truly is a pro on so many levels, not just with understanding professionalism and perfection in windows and doors, but just in everything, communication yeah.
1: and
2: kindness.
1: And community. And community.
2: Oh, yeah.
1: Super red, white, and blue American, true and true. He sponsors the national anthem on 95.3 MNC. You see him at the store. You see him out in the community. My goodness, last time I saw Pat, it was at trivia night for Penn Boosters.
2: Mm-hmm.
1: And they were rocking it at their table, doing pretty good.
2: Yeah.
1: My table came in eighth place. I don't know where his came in, but they seemed like they knew all the answers.
2: I was going to say probably a yeah. little more.
1: But no, but you know what? He's community oriented. And his entire team was there on a Saturday night playing trivia,
2: mm-hmm.
1: you know, for Pella. It was great.
2: No, and he has a huge heart. And the people that he surrounds himself with, he hires people that have the same type of ethos and just care for the community and are kind, just like him. But they're also wicked smart, as they say in Boston. Very intelligent when it comes to this. And I loved working with all of them. And I continue to look forward to it. Our installation is happening on the 15th of June. So I can't wait for this. And I'm going to make sure that we're all there for it because it's going to be a big day. And if you would like the same kind of beautiful windows and doors to let the light into your home, Pella, southbend.com.
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2: Okay. 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
1: Yeah, because it's you don't like this song.
2: No, it's fine. No, it's fine.
1: I love this song because it means that the weekend is here.
2: Yep.
1: And we'll chat at you again on Monday.
2: Love you.
1: 9 o'clock.
5: He talks about the talks. I'm Dave Anthony, Fox News. President Trump talked to reporters on Air Force One this morning, hours after leaving China.
6: President Xi is an incredible guy.
5: It's hard to hear that in the White House video, but the president says as he flies back to Washington, they made a lot of trade deals. They also discussed Taiwan, which the U.S. backs militarily, but China considers its territory.
6: The last thing we need right now is a war that's 9,500 miles away.
5: And they discussed Iran and getting the Strait of Hormuz back open.
6: We control the strait, and they've done no business. Literally, they've done no business in the last 2.5 weeks, which is approximately $500 million a day.
5: And the president says China's leader agrees Iran can't have a nuclear weapon. As for the enriched uranium he's demanding Iran gives up,
6: I want to get it. And they agreed to it, but then they took it back. But they'll agree to it eventually.
5: Democrats remain critical of the president's handling of Iran, though another attempt to pass a war powers resolution to limit military action failed in the House with a tie vote. Democratic Congressman Ro Khanna tells Fox Business they want to
7: make sure that the war ends, because it's literally hurting American farmers, American consumers, price of food, price of gas.
5: Oil prices, they're rising this morning, 3%. Gas is down a penny today, but it has spiked up more than $1.50 during this conflict with Iran. There are still no current positive hantavirus tests for any of the 18 passengers in quarantine in the U.S. in facilities in Georgia and Nebraska after being taken off the cruise ship that had a deadly outbreak. CDC director, or rather Dr. David Fitter, says there are 23 others being monitored for virus symptoms and two other groups across several states.
8: Second, passengers who had already left the ship and had already returned home before the outbreak was identified. And third, people who may have been exposed during travel.
5: America's listening to Fox News.
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10: Our top local story, a fire at Grace Community Church in Mishawaka is being blamed on a possible electrical water heater issue. Firefighters responded Thursday and say that the church's emergency plan helped everyone get out safely in less than a minute. Officials also say the area around the water heater had been kept clear, preventing the flames from spreading further. No injuries were reported. And an 18-year-old is facing felony charges in LaPorte County after allegedly taking explicit photos involving minors.
11: Emma Gamble has been charged with child molesting and child exploitation. Police say the investigation began in January after reports surfaced on social media suggesting Gamble was involved in a relationship with a minor. Investigators later allegedly found several explicit photos and videos involving multiple minors on Gamble's phone. Gamble's trial is scheduled for mid-October. Brian Ford, MNC News.
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0: Now, from the Glass Doctor of Indiana Weather Center, here's your Storm Alert weather forecast.
12: Mostly cloudy skies this morning. We'll see a slight chance of a rain shower. Partly sunny this afternoon. High temperatures expected around 68. Overnight tonight, a few scattered showers and thunderstorms. We drop to 55. And then for Saturday, partly sunny, scattered showers and thunderstorms. High temperatures back up near 80. I'm WSBT 22 Chief Meteorologist Carrie Pujo.
13: Right now, it's 54 degrees.
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0: Ricky, set up this clip. This is new from Starmer.
10: Yeah, PM Keir Starmer, just in the last hour, decided that he not only had to make a written statement, but a video statement denouncing people like Glenn Beck and all the hatred that they're going to allegedly espouse tomorrow. We have that. That's cut 9.
0: Play it.
11: Tomorrow's march in London is a reminder of what we're up against in the battle of our values. The organisers, including convicted thugs and racists, are peddling hatred and division, plain and simple. Their goal is to convince people that Britain's problems are caused by those living alongside them. But that is not the Britain that I know. This is a country built on decency, fairness, and respect. A country that is at its best when people from different backgrounds come together in common purpose. This is our country, with a majority who share those values, a majority who may not always be as loud, but must always define who we are. So my government will not stand in the way of peaceful protest. But we will act decisively against hatred. We will use the full force of the law when that hatred manifests as violence. And we will ban those coming into the UK who seek to stir.
10: Dude.
0: What are they setting up for? That is terrifying. That is highly produced. If you're not watching us on The Blaze, that's highly produced. It's got music behind it, all kinds of, you know, pictures of children loving each other and everything else. While he's saying that, we will act decisively. What is he preparing? This is terrifying.
10: Well, he is being challenged right now for his leadership of the Labour Party. This is the perfect distraction for him. He would love to be the hero that unites all decent Brits, you know, in the face of all of this hatred. This is a wonderful distraction. This is an op for him, actually.
0: Yeah, it does seem like an op.
10: I actually have goosebumps. You know, I've been a little nervous going into this. It wasn't until I saw that I actually am chilled to the bone. And
0: I have a different view of it too after watching that. That's bone chilling to me. That's bone chilling because what are these people not willing to do? And if you hear the constant drumbeat here, I know now from just talking to Tommy what's on the schedule, what little I've saw, it is none of that. I know what I'm delivering tomorrow. And they are drumming this. I mean, it is every day it's coming out in it would be like Barack Obama coming out against my rallies, which he never did. He would make a snide comment here and there, but he would never directly say anything. That's terrifying, especially since they said they're putting 4,000 police on the streets for this, not for Nakba. For this, they're putting 4,000 police officers on the streets for this rally tomorrow. And Tommy just said they're increasing that again. The mayor has just come out against this.
10: There's armored vehicles. There's facial recognition.
0: What are they preparing for?
10: He needs this to be his January 6th.
0: Oh, my gosh.
10: Politically.
0: Oh, my gosh.
10: And it's all lies. And I was watching the BBC for
0: the
10: last couple
0: of tomorrow.
10: Days.
0: Pray for all of us tomorrow.
10: You wouldn't even know that this was happening. All they're talking about is a labor strike that's going to snarl traffic with bus drivers. And it might be a little busy downtown because of a match at Wembley. Nothing about this. So if you watch the BBC, you have no idea that Unite the Kingdom rally is going on. Thank God for X. Thank God for Elon Musk. That's how these people are learning about this rally, is only through X. And I guess Keir Starmer now.
0: That video just came out an hour ago about the rally, and you'll be able to see exactly what happens. Be witness to history. I said when a couple of weeks ago, when I said I want to do this, and they said, why? And I said, because I think it's historic. Some way or another, it's historic. I don't know why. Well, I think I know now.
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14: He says we can't afford a war more than 9,000 miles away.
15: I'm Dave Anthony, Fox News. That's what President Trump tells reporters about Taiwan while flying back from his trip to China, which considers the island its territory and warns about a potential confrontation. The president was asked, would the U.S. defend Taiwan if invaded?
16: There's only one person that knows that. You know who it is? Me. I'm the only person. That question was asked to me today by President Xi. I said, I don't talk about that.
15: Referencing in what the White House video that talks with China's leader Xi Jinping.
16: On Iran. said it's very interesting. He feels strongly they can't have a nuclear weapon. He said that very strongly. They cannot have a nuclear weapon, and he wants them to open up the strait.
15: And oil prices are rising 2%. And when it comes to Iran, we're getting this audio from the president talking to Fox's Brett Baer before leaving China.
17: Did you underestimate the pain tolerance that Iran has?
18: I didn't underestimate anything. We hit them unbelievably hard.
15: But as Iran keeps halting both shipping in the Strait of Hormuz and the U.S. keeps blockading Iran's ports, the president also told Brett,
18: one thing is happening amazingly. Ships are floating up to Texas and Louisiana, and they're going to Alaska, and they're loading up with oil like we've never seen before.
15: That interview will air on Fox News Channel at 6 p.m. Eastern. Fox's Mark Meredith reports from the White House.
19: President Trump left China very happy with the way the trip went. He said plenty of nice things about his Chinese counterpart, but now comes the hard part. Will U.S.-China relations become more stable in the months ahead? The president says while he was on the ground in China, he got more of a commitment from the Chinese to buy more American products, from soybeans to Boeing planes.
15: It's up to 24 people dead in Ukraine's capital from a Russian barrage of drones and missiles this week. One flattened an apartment building in Kyiv where there is now a makeshift memorial growing. Dozens of other people were wounded, found injured in the rubble. 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
12: So many people are living every day with pain that they just think they're stuck with it. It is what it is, but it doesn't have to be. I want to tell you about a letter I got from Oregon, a guy named George, and his Relief Factor story. George, hardworking guy, spends 10 hours a day in a garbage truck. Tough job, made even tougher because he's dealing with a sore right knee that just wouldn't bend. 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
20: Our top local story, a former Triton School Corporation teacher is facing a civil lawsuit accusing him of grooming and sexually abusing a student.
21: The lawsuit names 34-year-old Zachary Whitaker along with Triton School Corporation. Court documents allege the abuse began in 2022 while the student attended Triton Junior Senior High School in Marshall County. The suit claims Whitaker groomed and emotionally controlled the student before the relationship became sexual in 2023. Friends reportedly alerted a school guidance counselor in 2024. Who then contacted Indiana State Police. The lawsuit also alleges school officials failed to report the allegations quickly enough. Whitaker previously pleaded guilty to child seduction. Brian Ford, MNC News.
20: And a Goshen man was injured after a crash involving a moped in Elkhart County. Police say the driver of a Honda rear-ended a moped operator Thursday on County Road 17, south of County Road 26. The 38-year-old Goshen man on the moped was thrown from the vehicle and suffered a cut to his arm and back pain. He was taken to Memorial Hospital. I'm Tommy Lee from News Talk 95.3, Michiana's News Channel.
2: Now, from the Glass Doctor of Indiana Weather Center, here's your Storm Alert weather forecast.
22: Mostly cloudy skies this morning. We'll see a slight chance of a rain shower. Partly sunny this afternoon. High temperatures expected around 68. Overnight tonight, a few scattered showers and thunderstorms. We drop to 55. And then for Saturday, partly sunny, scattered showers and thunderstorms. High temperatures back up near 80. I'm WSBT 22 Chief Meteorologist Carrie Pujol.
23: Right now, it's 57 degrees.
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5: 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Now that the Southern Poverty Law Center has been exposed as a scam, a lot of people are wondering about the school curriculum that is in public schools. 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

0: amount of Nigerians I know in my church, shall be with load of them tomorrow, and exactly, they are aware of what's happening. They are so aware. They talk to family members, especially in the north of Nigeria, and they hear what happens. And they are, it is a warning to us. But sadly, I think in England, the UK, I think probably in the US, you kind of think, well, that's somewhere else. That, mm-hmm. that wouldn't happen here. Surely mm-hmm. it wouldn't happen here. Uh-huh. That's in a country that maybe different laws and maybe a bit more mm-hmm. backward. But no, if it happens there to human beings, it can happen here. And it's just a lack of authority in government. And yeah.
1: It's why I'm afraid of what's happening in the United States and especially Texas. I mean, I'm going next week. I'm taking a vacation and I'm going to Hungary and Czechoslovakia and Austria. And, you know, especially Hungary and Czechoslovakia, they're not having a problem with this. You know, they're wide awake because they just experienced it. And they're like, no, no, no, we're not going down that road with you. This is insane. What are you doing? It's the countries like yours and mine that have never experienced this. And I mean, you guys have an actual communist party that has representation in parliament. I don't know how you fought the Soviet Union for so long and you let communists in, but you did. I mean, it's insane how we have both. I mean, you really have forgotten it, but we're right behind you.
0: No, we are. And you have protections in your constitution we don't have. But yeah, you look at, you're right. You go from the east of Europe and you realize they remember the tyranny that they were under communism. They realize what they had to fight for. Even some country like Bulgaria, 500 years under the Turks, under the Ottoman Empire. Mm-hmm. I mean, there is a long history of opposition and they kept their history, their heritage, their traditions and pushed back. We in the West, we have become weak. We have completely forgotten yep. the First World War, the Second World War. And we now think we're untouchable. We're great. But as we have thought that, a belief in our self-importance that we have waned and waned in terms of military power, economic power, and spiritual might mm-hmm. that's completely gone. I mean, if you look back in the Second World War, C.S. Lewis used to do the weekly mm-hmm. radio shows on the BBC, giving hope to the nation. Imagine that happening now on the BBC.
1: Never happened. They might run something and mock it, but they would not have him do it seriously. It is so good to see you, and thank you for all your help. I know you were with us on our Exposing the Islamist Blueprint and Conquering the West, and thank you for all the work you do.
0: Thank you.
1: Appreciate it. God bless you. All right, back in just a second. 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
1: You know, one thing that is so incredibly clear when you're here, and you're hearing Keir Starmer doing what he's doing to people here. I mean, there is a big rally tomorrow, in case you don't know. I'm going to be speaking at it. It's here in London. It's right in front of Parliament. And I was told earlier today that if I go and I speak, it will probably be the last time that I am allowed into England. And I love England. And it made me hesitate for a second. Oh, wait a minute, what do I really? And then I realized, no, wait a minute, yes. Okay, if what I'm saying tomorrow falls out of line and gets me kicked out of this country, then this country isn't free in any way that I understand or support anyway. People don't understand, you know, everybody thinks that everybody has freedom of speech. Well, we have the First Amendment. We do, they don't. Nobody else has the First Amendment. And there are five freedoms. It's not just religion and speech and press. There's two others, assembly and petition. I can get a group together and I can stand in front of the Capitol and I can petition and say to my government, you've got to correct this wrong. Explain yourself. You work for me. Nobody else has all five freedoms. Nobody else has them. Just America. Protected America.
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1: When we talk about Israel, we're not just talking about a place, we're talking about a people connected to a promise made by God, the one he has never broken, and one that continues even today. 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Right now in Israel, families run into shelters as sirens sound. 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
18: He'll get back to Washington around dinner time. I'm Dave Anthony, Fox News, and as President Trump flies home from China.
19: We had a great stay. It was an amazing period of time.
18: He tells reporters in a White House video that he and China's leader Xi Jinping made a lot of trade deals, but Fox's Mark Meredith reports.
20: It is foreign policy dominating the day after the summit. The president says two major issues of mutual concern came up. First, Taiwan, which China claims as its own. The president said he made no firm commitment on what the U.S. would do if China were to invade Taiwan. And when it comes to Iran, the president says China wants to help end the conflict.
18: Before leaving China, the president also talked to Fox's Brett Baer in an interview that'll be on at 6 p.m. Eastern on Fox News Channel tonight. Brett asked if the president underestimated Iran's pain tolerance. He said no and added,
21: "We left their bridges. We left their electricity capacity. We can knock that all out in 2 days. 2 days, everything."
18: Now, Iran keeps blocking most shipping in the Strait of Hormuz. Since China buys most of Iran's oil, Fox's Lucas Tomlinson reports from Dubai.
0: During the Beijing summit between President Trump and General Secretary Xi, about a dozen ships made it out of the Strait of Hormuz, including some from China. It also turned violent again. An Indian-flagged livestock vessel was sunk off the coast of Oman. It's not clear if there was any livestock aboard. All 14 crew members were rescued. Another ship hijacked by Iranian commandos off the coast of UAE, last seen headed to Iranian waters.
18: The FBI is offering a $200,000 reward in the search for a former U.S. Air Force counterintelligence specialist.
2: She's accused of spying for Iran. Officials say 47-year-old Monica Witt's military service and work as a government contractor gave her access to top secret intelligence. It included the identities of some undercover personnel. The FBI says she then shared that information with Iran when she defected to the country in 2013.
18: That's Fox's Jillian Turner. 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
23: Our top local story, a fire at Grace Community Church in Mishawaka is being blamed on a possible electrical water heater issue. Firefighters responded Thursday and say that the church's emergency plan helped everyone get out safely in less than a minute. Officials also say the area around the water heater had been kept clear, preventing the flames from spreading further. No injuries were reported. And an 18-year-old is facing felony charges in LaPorte County after allegedly taking explicit photos involving minors.
24: Emma Gamble has been charged with child molesting and child exploitation. Police say the investigation began in January after reports surfaced on social media suggesting Gamble was involved in a relationship with a minor. Investigators later allegedly found several explicit photos and videos involving multiple minors on Gamble's phone. Gamble's trial is scheduled for mid-October. Brian Ford, MNC News.
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3: Now, from the Glass Doctor of Indiana Weather Center, here's your Storm Alert weather forecast.
25: Partly cloudy today, highs in the upper 60s, winds gusting to 30 miles per hour. Overnight, mostly cloudy, 30% chance of showers and thunderstorms late, lows in the mid-50s, winds gusting to 20 miles per hour. On Saturday, partly sunny, 50% chance of showers and thunderstorms, highs of around 80. I'm WSBT22's weather forecaster, Aaron May.
26: Right now, it's 62 degrees.
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4: 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Now that the Southern Poverty Law Center has been exposed as a scam, a lot of people are wondering about the school curriculum that is in public schools. 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

0: their business and hire more people. Slash the regulations that choke small businesses. Punish people who are running monopolies. Punish corporations that are hollowing out our domestic labor. Protect the strategic industries. And secure our borders like sovereignty still means something. They won't stop people coming across our border. Well, we do now, but we weren't stopping people coming across our border in the middle of the night. They're not stopping any boats, but they will stop Ezra Levant from coming in for one day just to cover a rally. Here's the real problem. You need leaders willing to endure being hated by all the cool kids. You need people who can just be, I don't care. I don't care what the establishment said. Reagan didn't care. Thatcher, Churchill, he didn't care. Trump doesn't care. Every institution that benefits from the current system will resist this fiercely. You're seeing it every day. And the media will call it cruel. Universities will call it regressive. Global corporations will call it dangerous. Career politicians will warn about instability. But what they call stability now feels like a lot like just slow decline for millions of ordinary people. The irony is that true conservatism, it was never supposed to protect systems that don't work. It's the job of saving the principles and the systems that do work and get rid of all the stuff that doesn't or never has. It was supposed to protect the people who built the nation in the first place. The shop owner, the mechanic, the welder, the nurse, the electrician, the mom trying to hold a family together while prices are climbing faster than wages. The little guy. That always gets mocked now. But it is the little guy that built Britain. It was the little guy that built America. And if these countries are ever to be restored, truly restored, it's not going to come from Davos. It's not going to come from the central bank speakers or another five-year government framework. It's going to come from the moment leadership remembers that nations are not balance sheets. It's not about the collective. It's about people, individual people who want to work with dignity and live in a town with safe streets and a home they can afford and borders that mean something, a culture that feels connected instead of fractured, and a government small enough to leave them some room to breathe. That's not radical. That's common sense. It used to be common sense from the common man. And we'll all begin to thrive again when we stop using elitist sense and return to common sense. More in a minute. Our sponsor this half hour is the International Fellowship of Christians and Jews. There's an old human instinct that shows up over and over again through history. When people are suffering, good people try to help, not because it's easy, but because it makes the problem hurt less. It doesn't disappear overnight. Looking away from human suffering has never really sat right with people of conscience. And right now, there are people who have survived so much. Survivors, families, children in Israel who are living under the stress right now of the uncertainty of war. Some of them need food. Some of them need shelter. 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And boy, isn't this one of them. I've always appreciated the IFCJ. They don't just talk about helping people. 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
8: 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I'm Ryan Martin on Hoosier Ag Today with Midday Market and Weather Analysis, brought to you by Louis Dreyfus in Claypool, currently paying a 15-cent positive basis versus the July futures for soybeans delivered through the rest of this month. Call with questions 574-566-2113. More red on the screen in the grain markets today. Corn down 7 to 10, beans down 11 to 15. Wheat markets down anywhere from 15 to 22 cents. Biggest drops coming in Chicago. Crude oil is up today, so the Trump Xi convention summit, whatever you want to call it, is done. The U.S. delegation coming away with the trade representative office saying China is going to buy a bunch, billions and billions of dollars worth of U.S. ag products. But go back to what we heard earlier in the week. Sounds like it's not going to be additional soybeans. Weather gets wet over the weekend through the first part of next week. May slow field work a bit. I'm Ryan Martin.
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13: Heading home with warm words, but no big breakthroughs. I'm Carmen Roberts, Fox News. President Trump's flying back to Washington after wrapping up a two-day Beijing summit with China's President Xi, telling Fox's Hannity the trip was a success.
14: He's all business, and that's, I like that. I mean, that's a good thing.
13: And while the president says the two superpowers made several trade deals, there were no major advances on getting China to help in the war in Iran and no changes in stances on Taiwan. However, artificial intelligence was a big topic.
15: And we'll lead it by a lot, but they're second and they're very strong. And we talked about possibly working together for guardrails.
16: The president talked about lifting sanctions on Chinese oil companies doing business with Iran. He says the Chinese pushed President Trump to make that move, but no decisions have been made.
13: Fox Business's Edward Lawrence, the president, says that while President Xi wants the Strait of Hormuz open, has agreed to send ships to the U.S. to buy American oil, and he says China's agreed to buy 200 Boeing planes. China has not confirmed any of those deals. The death toll from a Russian missile attack that flattened a Kyiv apartment building rises to 24, including three teenagers.
17: It's been described as some of the worst Russian attacks of the war. Ukraine's foreign minister said when President Trump and Chinese leader Xi met in Beijing, they should have applied pressure on Moscow to halt the fighting.
13: Fox's Greg Palcott. The Texas Supreme Court today refused to declare the Democratic lawmakers who briefly fled the state in 2025 to block a vote on new congressional maps pushed by President Trump that they had vacated their office. The all-Republican court dealt a blow to Governor Greg Abbott and state Republicans in their efforts to severely punish the more than 50 Democrats who bolted for other states in a bid to stop a vote on those maps. 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
0: So many people are living every day with pain that they just think they're stuck with it. 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
18: Our top local story, a former Triton School Corporation teacher is facing a civil lawsuit accusing him of grooming and sexually abusing a student.
19: The lawsuit names 34-year-old Zachary Whitaker along with Triton School Corporation. Court documents allege the abuse began in 2022 while the student attended Triton Junior Senior High School in Marshall County. The suit claims Whitaker groomed and emotionally controlled the student before the relationship became sexual in 2023. Friends reportedly alerted a school guidance counselor in 2024. Who then contacted Indiana State Police. The lawsuit also alleges school officials failed to report the allegations quickly enough. Whitaker previously pleaded guilty to child seduction. Brian Ford, MNC News.
18: And a Goshen man was injured after a crash involving a moped in Elkhart County. Police say the driver of a Honda rear-ended a moped operator Thursday on County Road 17, south of County Road 26. The 38-year-old Goshen man on the moped was thrown from the vehicle and suffered a cut to his arm and back pain. He was taken to Memorial Hospital. I'm Tommy Lee from News Talk 95.3, Michiana's News Channel.
1: Now, from the Glass Doctor of Indiana Weather Center, here's your Storm Alert weather forecast.
20: Partly cloudy today, highs in the upper 60s, winds gusting to 30 miles per hour. Overnight, mostly cloudy, 30% chance of showers and thunderstorms late, lows in the mid-50s, winds gusting to 20 miles per hour. On Saturday, partly sunny, 50% chance of showers and thunderstorms, highs of around 80. I'm WSBT 22's weather forecaster, Aaron May.
21: Right now at 63 degrees.
22: I'm David Shea with your midday market report. Checking the grain prices in the last few minutes, May corn is down 11 to 456. May soybeans are down 17 to 1175. May wheat is down 26 to 632. June live cattle are up $1.30 to $253.37. And May lean hogs are down 97 cents to $98.55. I'm David Shea, and this has been your midday market report.
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23: Casey Hendrickson here. Now that the Southern Poverty Law Center has been exposed as a scam, a lot of people are wondering about the school curriculum that is in public schools. Friday, 3 to 6 on MNC.

0: All right, everybody, it's Friday. It's Clay and Buck time. Let's get to it. Much to discuss. The aftermath of the Trump-China visit pretty much went as we expected. Some interesting stuff on Taiwan. We knew they were going to save that for after the nice ceremonies and the welcomes and the high fives, because that is, as I've said, where the rubber meets the road on China-U.S. diplomacy. That's a big, big piece of all of this. We have some updates from Trump on that, as well as on the Iran situation. Trump spoke with our friend, the one and only Mr. Sean Hannity. Some clips from that as well. He got into a whole range of things, including Trump saying something I'll just tell you people were a little surprised by. So we'll play that for you, having to do with how many Chinese students we should have in this country. A lot of MAGA faithful were like, what? What was that? We'll discuss. Spencer Pratt's campaign's amazing. We'll have Katie Zachariah on the show later, our California-based analyst of all things out there. She'll be with us. We also have, oh boy, we have a, Clay, we have a whole run of guests today. Jan Jakielek. I don't know if I got that one right. We'll ask Jan when he's on. I know it's Jan. That one I got. He's the author of Killed to Order. My friends, this is a book that is very, from what I know, and I've talked to people who cover this stuff closely, very well sourced, and it is stark. It is macabre. It is bloody. That there is organ harvesting that goes on in China, where they are killing prisoners and giving organs to Communist Party members to basically extend their lifespan. It's at sci-fi level creepy stuff, but it's apparently quite real. And Jan, who wrote the book on this, Killed the Order, will be with us to talk about that. Also, Paul Renner, he's a former Speaker of the Florida House of Representatives, candidate for governor here in Florida. Equal time is a real thing, my friends. He is a duly certified candidate for the Florida governor's race, and he will be on with us, and we will talk to him about whether he can expand his current, I believe, 1% showing in the polls. So we will have that conversation about what comes next for him and why people should pay more attention to his campaign. We got Comey, Clay. We didn't get to this yesterday. I told you guys. Comey's like, I'm going to be indicted a fourth time, a fifth time. So hard to be me, but I love being on TV to talk about it. He's having his moment in the sun. More on the Odyssey, on the political throwdown around DEI Odyssey with this Christopher Nolan movie. It's coming out. It's supposed to be the biggest movie of the summer, so people are already talking a lot about it. Hundreds of millions of dollars, Clay, spent on it. So there is that. But here is the meat of the matter with China. This is cut four. Trump on Air Force One on the way back saying that he talked to Xi Jinping a lot about Taiwan. Listen to it.
1: President Xi and I talked a lot about Taiwan. He thinks they cannot have anything to do with what they're doing. I mean, he's, you know, against very much what they're doing. We talked about Taiwan. We talked about Iran a lot. And I think we have a very good understanding on both. On Taiwan, he does not want to see a fight for independence because that would be a very strong confrontation. And I heard him out.
2: Are you going to see two words?
1: No, I didn't make a comment on it. I heard him out. I have a lot of respect for him.
0: Non-committal, kind of status quo, but there was the issue of the arms sales, which we'll talk about in a second. What did you think about all this?
3: I think that's where you have to go. I mean, it's such a weird position, strategic ambiguity. Is it the only position in all of American politics where the goal is to actually say nothing? You know, every now and then, a politician will stumble on how to address this. I think, didn't Joe Biden have to issue an apology because he said we would defend Taiwan in the last couple of years? And then they immediately came back and said, actually, that was not 100% what he intended to say. Team, look that up. I know Joe Biden is incompetent. It's not just Joe Biden who's had to do that, because when the line has gotten a little bit too close to we will definitely defend them or we will definitely not defend them, there has been a public pronouncement where they're saying, hey, there's been no intent to try to change the strategic ambiguity perspective. Here's what I would say in general, Buck, and I bet you would sign off on this after your trip to Taiwan. I think Taiwan matters more today in terms of the semiconductor industry than it has ever mattered in the history of Taiwan being an independent country, by which I mean Taiwan is producing the engine that drives all AI evolution. And I am stunned by the quality of responses you can get from very basic prompts on AI at this point from Grok. And that's the one that I primarily use. The amount of research, the quality of it, the ability to just... I used it, for instance, recently to analyze whether Olympic athletes were ever asked about the political situation in the United States prior to Trump. And the answer was virtually never, right? It is amazing how quickly you can search the entirety of the internet and it can give you really reliable data and information. That takes up a lot of power. And so the pursuit of power, and I don't mean it in the sense of you're the president or you're a senator or you're a governor. I mean it in the sense of we got to turn the lights on. The amount of power that AI consumes is extraordinary. And the only way you can build bigger AI compute engines is with the semiconductors that are primarily being produced in Taiwan right now. So if China took Taiwan, there is more of a strategic gain than ever before. And that is where I think this matters. It's always mattered in the context of China's global ambitions. But the power that China would have if they took over Taiwan is more substantial than it ever has been in the life of anybody listening right now, because semiconductors have never mattered more than they do right now to overall global commerce.
0: Well, I mean, you can also forget about the U.S.-China tech race because they win, basically, or they will win for the foreseeable future, right? That the advantage that they would have from gaining that technology, for making it part of their immediate supply chain, having control over it, we can't make the 90% of the chips that Taiwan can. We, America, can't do that right now. So that tells you a lot, I think. And that tells you that there's something particularly special about where they are, this technology. Clay, as I told you, I mean, it's harder to getting into TSMC is harder than getting into Langley. You're not allowed to take that. They collected our phones at the bus.
3: Even when you get onto the physical location.
0: Photos of the building, nothing. I mean, total, you know, have to go in totally clean. And this was for a meeting in their conference room with their public affairs team. I mean, it wasn't like we were going into anything, but they are places on total because the Chinese are trying to steal their stuff all the time. So very aggressively, probably other countries as well. The other thing that I think was interesting is Trump is a little testy about the Iran situation here. He was speaking to this all, again, on Air Force One. So sorry, the audio is not perfect, but we want you to hear what the president himself said. This is cut two. He's talking to a New York Times reporter, and well, you can imagine how that went. Play it.
1: You had a total military victory, but the fake news, guys like you, write incorrectly. You're a fake guy, and guys like you write about it incorrectly. We've had a total victory, except by people like you that don't write the truth. You know, you should write. I actually think it's sort of treasonous what you write, but you and the New York Times and CNN, I would say, are the worst. And you should know better. You know better. Your editors tell you what to write, and you write it. I actually think it's treason. When you write like they're doing well militarily, and they have no Navy, no Air Force, no anti-anything, and then I read the New York Times, and they act like they're doing well, and everybody knows it. That's why your subscribers are way down. You know, the Times subscribers are way down because it's fake news.
0: Trump seeming to be a little agitated with the question about how things are going with Iran. Here's the situation. We don't have an Iran deal yet. And it's middle of May. And right now the Strait, how many boats have gone through the Strait in the last couple of days? How many of the ships are actually moving through? Clay, they got to figure this thing out. They got to figure it out fast.
3: Yes, they do. And a couple of things to clean up. Yes, according to the team which immediately went to ChatGPT. I would suggest Grok should be our go-to because I think it's more truth-seeking than some of these others. But Joe Biden more than once suggested the U.S. would militarily defend Taiwan. And after several of those remarks, this is according to ChatGPT, White House officials clarified that they had not changed the policy, meaning they are sticking to strategic ambiguity. So that is Biden, but that has happened several different times where the goal has been to kind of let people not know what we're doing. I don't know what the intent was from Biden there. Buck, on
0: can I just say, Clay, I checked, and the last 24 hours, there have been three ships that have gone through the Strait of Hormuz. It's down 95%+. So the Strait of Hormuz is not an active waterway for commerce right now.
3: I think they let Chinese ships through at the beginning of this trade discussion. Let's check on that because I think there were reports that 30 Chinese flagged ships went through since the start of the week. Check and see if that's correct. Here's the other thing, though, Buck, on the Taiwan front, and obviously this impacts Iran, too. But the U.S. tried to shut off all relations globally. So did the rest of the world with Russia when they invaded Ukraine. And arguably, that just strengthened Russia internally. But, Buck, the U.S. can't cut China off. So it's not like we can just say, okay, China, we're going to give you significant consequences for invading. They produce so much of the manufacturing that undergirds the entire U.S. economy, including the iPhones that virtually everybody has in their pocket. All of it comes out of China. And so this is, look, the Iran situation, the China situation, China has a lot of ability to basically act as they see fit. And so I do think this is going to be an ongoing dance. And we have to just hope China doesn't decide to do it because they think militarily it's too difficult to accomplish.
0: This is Cut 5. Trump here said that he was not asking Xi Jinping for any favors to help open the Strait of Hormuz. Hit it.
2: Did President Xi make any firm commitment to put pressure on the Iranians to reopen the Strait of Hormuz?
1: I'm not asking for any favors. Because when you ask for favors, you have to do favors in return. We don't need favors. We ask him to put pressure because I don't need favors. I think he will. I think automatically he'd like to see it opened up. He gets about 40% of his energy or his oil from that, from the strait. We get none.
0: So he's saying we didn't use any chips on that one. Something that I think, Clay, keep a very close eye on. All the words around this stuff, yeah, it matters. People love to get into the tea leaf reading in diplomacy. But does he allow the $11 billion of arms shipments? Is it 11 or 15? Check that one for me, team. The billions of dollars of arms shipments that have been already been approved for Taiwan, does he follow through on that deal? Because, missiles talk, BS walks. I mean, if he's actually arming up Taiwan, what he says about Taiwan matters a little bit less. The most important thing is giving them the capacity to defend themselves.
3: 96% chance that we give Taiwan all the military that we have told Taiwan we're going to give them, according to Polymarket. I looked that up this morning because I was curious. There was discussion about whether Trump might back up a little bit. All of the money coming in is saying,
0: well, Trump said, he said, maybe I will, maybe I won't. He's being very Trump, but I think that's he's going to. He just wants to say, maybe I will, maybe I won't. I agree with you. I think it's very likely he'll do that because it would be a huge sign negatively for Taiwan if at this point he cut off that arms deal. So I don't think that's going to happen. 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
3: Welcome back in, Clay Travis, Buck Sexton Show. We're talking about President Trump's trip to China, record high stock market. Pulling back a little bit today, the stock market is, but yesterday, yet another record high result. And I think the big question now, as President Trump comes back from China, Buck, you hit on it. It's going to be, okay, what does a resolution look like when it comes to Iran? And to what extent is there able to be a resolution that exists before the midterms? And I would just float out this idea that I do think may be within contemplation, which is trying to resolve everything for the short term through the midterms and get gas prices back down, say, hey, we've got a ceasefire, and then potentially go in after the midterm voting has already taken place and really kind of finish the job in Iran. I do wonder if there's an element of contemplation associated with that. I don't think that Iran can build itself back up between now and November in a significant way. And I still think, Buck, President Trump is always going to favor the big cinematic coup de grace where you can go in and say, we ended this. And that, to me, is seizing the so-called nuclear dust, which I think could take a substantial period of time and would require basically putting boots on the ground and setting up a perimeter and being in Iran for some period of time. I don't know that they want to try that before the midterms happen. So increasingly, I'm of the opinion that they're going to try to get some form of resolution, and then we may go back in as soon as the voting has taken place and really kind of, quote unquote, finish the job. You buy that as a possibility? How do you assess it sitting here mid-May? I thought that we would be done by the beginning of May. Yeah. That was my call from the get-go. So far, we are not.
13: I got to tell you, I used to work for the CIA in the Middle East, twinge about all this stuff, feeling pretty good right about now. This thing should be fixed. The strait should be open. Trump's obviously sensitive about it because he knows there's political risk associated with this for the Republicans. And he's saying, yeah, we destroyed their military. Okay, true. That's not what the mission is, even by his end. That's not the mission. So we can keep saying that. That's not the mission. The mission is to stop them from ever getting a nuke. No one believes that that's going to happen based on what's going on right now. And that we're already there. And no one believes the strait is fully open. This is where we are. It's just, turns out the Mideast is kind of a mess. Can be a little tricky sometimes, a little trickier than Venezuela. Was that too grumpy?
3: No. I mean,
13: It's true. All right, people are going to get mad at me. Our audience, they know gold and silver. They know it makes sense. If you're not yet part of the club, gold and silver, look at the value increases over the last year, over the last 10 years, over the last 20 years. Up over 700%. Gold is up over 700% over the last 20 years. And you just have to have gold. You don't have to do anything fancy with it. 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
14: I'm Tommy Lee, and among our top stories, convicted Delphi killer Richard Allen now has an appeal date. The Indiana Court of Appeals will hear arguments September 21st. Allen was convicted in 2024 and sentenced to 130 years in prison for the murders of Abby Williams and Libby German. His attorneys argue that evidence should have been excluded and say alternative theories were not allowed during the trial. Now, your top national stories.
15: I'm Gianna Gelosi. President Trump is on his way back from a two-day summit with the leader of China where they talk trade, Taiwan, and Iran.
16: It is foreign policy dominating the day after the summit. The president says two major issues of mutual concern came up. First, Taiwan, which China claims as its own. The president said he made no firm commitment on what the U.S. would do if China were to invade Taiwan. And when it comes to Iran, the president says China wants to help end the conflict.
15: That's Fox's Mark Meredith. Meantime, it's election eve in Louisiana, where a hotly contested Republican primary is shaping up.
17: Louisiana Senator Bill Cassidy faces an uphill re-election battle as one of the few Republicans to vote in favor of convicting President Trump during his second impeachment. Cassidy faces Louisiana State Treasurer John Fleming and Louisiana Congresswoman Julia Letlow.
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5: Now, from the Glass Doctor of Indiana Weather Center, here's your Storm Alert weather forecast.
18: Partly cloudy today, highs in the upper 60s, winds gusting to 30 miles per hour. Overnight, mostly cloudy, 30% chance of showers and thunderstorms late, lows in the mid-50s, winds gusting to 20 miles per hour. On Saturday, partly sunny, 50% chance of showers and thunderstorms, highs of around 80. I'm WSBT 22's weather forecaster, Aaron May.
19: Right now at 64 degrees.
20: I'm Jerry Willis, and this is the Fox Business Report.
21: Some layoffs are coming at Starbucks at the corporate level. The coffee shop chain is reorganizing and will be eliminating about 300 support roles and closing some regional offices. A spokesperson tells Fox Business it's taking a hard look at functions to sharpen focus, prioritize work, reduce complexity, and lower costs. Starbucks shares, though, up nearly 2%. This is the last day of Jerome Powell's term as Fed chair, though Kevin Warsh, his successor, still needs to be sworn in by the end of the day, or Powell will be chairman pro tem until Warsh's swearing-in happens. Kathy Entwistle, Morgan Stanley managing director, says Morgan Stanley is no longer expecting interest rate cuts this year, but sees them coming next year. That's your Fox Business Report. I'm Ginny Coselda. Invested in you.
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0: Matt Damon. Am I correct in that? If you just did an ancient Greek epic and it only starred white people, then you would be in a position where you don't qualify for an Oscar. And I would think someone in Hollywood would have raised their hand over this. Did Saving Private Ryan win the Oscar for Best Picture? Did Schindler's List win the Oscar for Best Picture? I think they both did.
1: Schindler's List did. Saving Private Ryan did not. Shakespeare in Love beat it that year, which people are very... I know. I'm retroactively ashamed for the decision
0: made by Hollywood. But my point on that is you would not be able to make either Saving Private Ryan or... I mean, heck, I don't know. Shakespeare in Love is set in Elizabethan England. So I don't believe you could make that movie even now because white people have to play the roles. Because historically, it was pretty much, I know you can talk about Othello, but pretty much most Shakespearean roles were intended for white actors. So if you're setting it,
1: Othello,
0: it in that era.
1: Othello, they were very clear about where he came from and who he was.
0: Correct. And so my point on this is, let's just use Saving Private Ryan as an example. It would be better if it had won the Best Picture. But how do you make a movie about D-Day that's diverse? It's a bunch of white dudes who stormed the beach and tried to kill a bunch of white dudes, right? And if you're going to accurately reflect the Battle of D-Day, it is a bunch of white people shooting at each other. It would not qualify under existing Oscar diversity rules. You could not make that film and win an Oscar for Best Picture. So this might be the motivation for Christopher Nolan, is that he had to put in this diversity in order to qualify, even if it's ahistorical.
1: You know, there's a movie, Zulu, with Michael Caine, which I actually owned the DVD of when I was in college, randomly. If you cast all the Zulu warriors as, like, Filipino actors because of where you were filming, for example. This actually happened, by the way, in the Rambo movies. They have a lot of Mexican actors playing the Vietnamese guys. Just putting that, just so you know, that's a real thing.
0: Go to a Chinese restaurant in America. There's a lot of Mexican dudes that are playing the role of Asian people.
1: But if you set a historical piece and you said this is a band of Zulu warriors, and then you had them all, and you had like half of them cast with, you know, Asian and like Latino actors, people would completely lose their minds over this. The same people who want to tell you that the Helen of Troy thing is totally fine. So, you know, Clay, this is the point. They want to have it both ways, always. So what's theirs, quote unquote, what's non-white history is sacrosanct.
0: Yes.
1: Anything that involves white history, completely rewrite, completely change, alter, and you know, unmoor it from the facts. There you go. That's really what the rule is.
0: No doubt. We'll come back. We'll take some of your calls, and we will continue to follow all of the craziness that is unspooling as we roll into the weekend. But I want to tell you, if you're out there right now, maybe you got some roof damage. 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
0: Welcome back in. Elon Musk, by the way, weighing in on this Odyssey controversy. I've got to be careful because he uses some colorful language. Who specifically is the blank who added DEI lies to Academy Awards eligibility instead of it just being about making the best movie? This is a huge question. This came out of the Oscars so white controversy, where there was upset because there weren't black nominees. And so as a result, they have just bent over backwards, and now there are quotas. I actually think maybe we can get Harmeet Dillon on about this. Would Oscar winning film quotas violate American law? I think they might well do that. We come back, we'll dive into China and more. Thanks for hanging.
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22: The summit's over. Now, the hard part. I'm Carmen Roberts, Fox News. President Trump and China's President Xi are hailing the two-day Beijing summit as a success. Trump telling reporters on Air Force One,
23: amazing period of time. President Xi's an incredible guy.
22: That statement on White House video, though, does not reveal the stark difference in what success means to each side.
24: There's also a lot of talk about what will come next in terms of business deals. In terms of foreign policy, which I think is what's dominating out of this, the president made it quite clear that China saw Taiwan as the number one issue on its agenda. And the president saying he made no firm commitments one way or the other about how the U.S. would act in the future if, and that's the big if at this point, of course, China were to act on Taiwan.
22: Fox's Mark Meredith. The Justice Department stated in a court filing today it plans to seek the death penalty for the man charged with killing of two Israeli embassy staff members in Washington outside a Jewish museum. Elias Rodriguez faces federal hate and murder charges in the killing of Yaron Leshinsky and Sarah Milgram last May. Tennessee's only Democrat in Congress ends his re-election bid after the state redrew districts to favor Republicans. Congressman Steve Cohen calls it the toughest decision he's made since taking office.
25: I don't want to quit. I'm not a quitter. But these districts were drawn to beat me. They were drawn to defeat me.
26: The 76-year-old has served for almost two decades in Congress. Rep. Cohen's decision, a day after a judge denied a temporary restraining order request to block Tennessee's new maps, with several other court battles over redistricting pending. Jeff Manasso, Fox News.
22: And stocks sliding across the board after investors did not see any major tech deals from the U.S.-China summit. The Dow down 519 points. Crude oil is jumping. U.S. crude up 4% at $105 a barrel. 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
1: Our top local story, a fire at Grace Community Church in Mishawaka, is being blamed on a possible electrical water heater issue. Firefighters responded Thursday and say that the church's emergency plan helped everyone get out safely in less than a minute. Officials also say the area around the water heater had been kept clear, preventing the flames from spreading further. No injuries were reported. And an 18-year-old is facing felony charges in LaPorte County after allegedly taking explicit photos involving minors.
2: Emma Gamble has been charged with child molesting and child exploitation. Police say the investigation began in January after reports surfaced on social media suggesting Gamble was involved in a relationship with a minor. Investigators later allegedly found several explicit photos and videos involving multiple minors on Gamble's phone. Gamble's trial is scheduled for mid-October. Brian Ford, MNC News.
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21: Now, from the Glass Doctor of Indiana Weather Center, here's your Storm Alert weather forecast.
3: Partly cloudy today, highs in the upper 60s, winds gusting to 30 miles per hour. Overnight, mostly cloudy, 30% chance of showers and thunderstorms late, lows in the mid-50s, winds gusting to 20 miles per hour. On Saturday, partly sunny, 50% chance of showers and thunderstorms, highs of around 80. I'm WSBT 22's weather forecaster, Aaron May.
4: Right now at 64 degrees.
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8: So this is actually significant. Over the last 3 years, paychecks have outpaced inflation. But inflation was so bad in 2022 and for much of the Biden regime that paychecks did not surpass inflation. And I would argue, Mike's comment is actually an incredibly astute one. I would argue the most significant data point out there is, are paychecks outpacing inflation? Because that's how people legitimately get more money in their pocket. Most recently, in the data that just came out, that was not true because the price of oil and gas has gone up. This was the first time in the Trump era, I believe, the first monthly reading where wages did not outpace inflation. So, again, that is the biggest challenge. Mike is hitting on it. I would say, again, lots of people, it does matter significantly if your portfolio.
15: But he's right on the perception. He's right on the perception. I see what he's saying. I think that's correct. And perception matters a lot in politics. B. John from Ohio.
16: Hey, you know, those Taiwanese are pretty petite people. And if Buck's feet look anything like his humongous head, I'm sure that would be considered very weird to them. Comprende?
15: Well, John, hurtful but funny. I'll give you that. Hurtful but funny.
8: That's like a roast.
15: I'll take it.
8: If yesterday was yesterday's program or the day before where you said that the Taiwanese were making fun of your feet.
15: Well, I only knew this because they were saying it in front of Steve Yates, who speaks Mandarin, and he was like, oh, Buck, they think your feet are weird. And it is true. I actually have a broken fifth metatarsal called the Jones fracture that never healed properly from when I was in high school. So I have a weird bump that's like basically a bone sticking out on the side of my foot. That's what they were noticing. Yeah. It's weird. I know. They were right. The Taiwanese ladies were not incorrect. And they also had a name. They called me Godzilla Head, which was, I made that part
8: up. That is very funny. You should get that foot fixed. Is that a serious surgery to get it fixed?
15: Yeah, you got to get a screw. They basically have to like re-break and then they have to put a screw into it.
8: Oh, it's like a lot of what athletes have to deal with.
15: Yeah, foot and ankle surgeries are very, you know, kind of caveman era compared to knee and hip. Knee and hip stuff, because of all the old people, they've really gotten those down. Ankle and foot is, I don't know, if we have like a world-class ankle foot surgeon, reach out to the show. Maybe you can help me out here. We got a whole lot more talkbacks. We got Katie Zachariah. The gentlemen in the audience have asked, where's Katie? And I said, she will come on and talk about politics in California. So there we are.
8: Yeah, L.A. mayor's race and also what's going on in the primary season. How is that all shaken out? They just had the final California debate yesterday. Ballots are out. Votes are starting to come in. We'll discuss next.
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8: 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That's PrayIFCJ.
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21: A mistrial in Manhattan. I'm Carmen Roberts, Fox News. Harvey Weinstein's rape retrial ended in mistrial today after the jury deadlocked in the closely watched case that another jury failed to decide last year. While the former Hollywood mogul has been convicted of other sex crimes on the East and West Coast and remains behind bars, this mistrial leaves the New York rape charge in limbo after three trials. The majority male Manhattan jury had been weighing whether Weinstein raped Jessica Mann in 2013. President Trump says he's returning from China with his pockets full after a two-day summit with President Xi. Fox's Alexandria Hoff has more from the White House.
22: But alongside those top business leaders that he took this trip with, preliminary economic commitments have been made.
23: President Xi's an incredible guy. Great trade deals, including over 200 planes from Boeing.
22: That's on top of purchasing more U.S. soybeans and U.S. energy exports. Now, China needs other oil options right now, given the U.S. conflict with Iran. President Trump saying his counterpart voiced frustration with Iran effectively blocking the Strait of Hormuz, but that the president did not ask for help from his counterpart because, as he said, we don't need it. Now, Taiwan seems to have been President Xi's priority in all this. President Trump says he did not make any concessions there.
21: As President Trump flies home to the U.S., attention turns back to Iran. And during the summit, the president suggested that he and Xi saw eye to eye on Iran, noting that Beijing agreed that ship traffic through the Strait of Hormuz should be free and that Tehran should never get a nuclear weapon. Indiana Supreme Court denies Planned Parenthood's petition to review its challenge to the state's abortion law.
24: Planned Parenthood's lawsuit requested broader access to abortions, medical exemptions, and to block the state's hospital-only requirement.
21: Fox's Jeff Manasso reporting. 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
3: Our top local story, a former Triton School Corporation teacher is facing a civil lawsuit accusing him of grooming and sexually abusing a student.
4: The lawsuit names 34-year-old Zachary Whitaker along with Triton School Corporation. Court documents allege the abuse began in 2022 while the student attended Triton Junior Senior High School in Marshall County. The suit claims Whitaker groomed and emotionally controlled the student before the relationship became sexual in 2023. Friends reportedly alerted a school guidance counselor in 2024, who then contacted Indiana State Police. The lawsuit also alleges school officials failed to report the allegations quickly enough. Whitaker previously pleaded guilty to child seduction. Brian Ford, MNC News.
3: And a Goshen man was injured after a crash involving a moped in Elkhart County. Police say the driver of a Honda rear-ended a moped operator Thursday on County Road 17, south of County Road 26. The 38-year-old Goshen man on the moped was thrown from the vehicle and suffered a cut to his arm and back pain. He was taken to Memorial Hospital. I'm Tommy Lee from News Talk 95.3, Michiana's News Channel.
5: Now, from the Glass Doctor of Indiana Weather Center, here's your Storm Alert weather forecast.
6: Partly cloudy today, highs in the upper 60s, winds gusting to 30 miles per hour. Overnight, mostly cloudy, 30% chance of showers and thunderstorms late, lows in the mid-50s, winds gusting to 20 miles per hour. On Saturday, partly sunny, 50% chance of showers and thunderstorms, highs of around 80. I'm WSBT 22's weather forecaster, Aaron May.
7: Right now at 66 degrees.
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3: Welcome back in, Clay Travis Buck Sexton Show. We have had awesome weekends hanging out. We hope all of you are going to have awesome weekends. We've had an awesome week hanging out with all of you. This is the final segment of the week, and we've got a bunch of you who want to talk back. I'll begin with simultaneous talkbacks, which accuse us of doing the exact opposite back to back. This is first Rick from Medina, Ohio, who is upset. D.
4: I believe you guys are falling into the messaging trap of the Democrats with these gas prices. Gases were way higher under Obama for 3 years, higher under Biden for months. It's been 10 weeks, and the reason why is trying to stop a nuclear war. Please start talking about the other great economic benefits we are experiencing right now and get off the gas prices.
3: All right. Shouldn't be talking about gas prices, according to Rick, who says we're falling into Democrat traps.
5: Gas prices under Obama, thinking that that is going to be something that you can deploy here is that's a zero. That's a zero help. No one's going to be like, well, they were higher under Obama. No one cares. Not a single person cares. That's part one.
3: So then, meanwhile, Alex in Charleston says the gas price thing is a big deal. We got to fix it. Cut E.
6: We hear the same mantra day after day. Gas prices will go down when the strait opens and the stock market's setting records. Well, here's a problem. The normal everyday American under the age of 59 and a half can't access their 401k, and therefore they're struggling. That's the bottom line. That doesn't matter to them.
3: Okay, so I just love this, just so you know. Simultaneously, we should stop talking about gas prices because we are falling into a trap. And also, we should not talk about the stock market going up, and we should talk about gas prices more because we aren't paying enough attention to average everyday Americans.
5: All I know is it's your fault. That's all that I know. Whichever way
3: that's
5: we're doing it,
3: my
5: it's
3: line.
5: Your fault.
3: It's Buck's fault. All right, here's a positive. Now, those are the negatives. We're going into the weekend. Let's have some fun. We did just have the 40th anniversary of Top Gun, and Doug from Milwaukee's got a pitch. Cut F.
7: Yesterday, 40th anniversary of Top Gun. This week only, May 13th through May 20th, Top Gun and Top Gun Maverick in theaters. Go see it. Turn and burn.
3: I didn't know this, Buck. That is awesome. I may have to get out to the movie theaters. I went out to the movie theaters twice this week, which is rare for me. I saw the Nate Bargatze Breadwinner movie, which is going to be out, family film. And then I went to go see, made Buck nervous, went to go see the Michael Jackson movie, biopic. It's really good. Really good.
5: I think that our next bet, forget about steak, I think it has to be video posted publicly of either you or me moonwalking at our best, depending on who's the winner, you know?
3: Well, I'll study for that. You used to do TikTok dances in your apartment by yourself during COVID. You've got an advantage on me. If I haven't had my hand on Laura's hip, I don't think I've danced in a very long time. And she's a good dancer, so that's why I just put my hand on her hip and hopefully go the direction.

0: And good afternoon. Thank you for tuning in to The Burning Truth. I'm your host, Casey Hendrickson. Happy Friday, everybody. Of course, Friday means that we will be able to do a lot of listener texts. So if you want to send me a text message today, 866-71-TRUTH is the number. 866-718-7884. 866-71-TRUTH. Be happy to go over all of that in a little bit. We will get to this. There's this story that's kind of blowing up where a congresswoman wrote back to a kid who wrote her as a class assignment. And she was honest with him. And everybody's really upset that that she had the audacity to actually be honest with the kid, which is kind of funny. So we will we'll cover that today because that's a bit of a doozy. We'll also get into the Department of Justice's investigation into Yale. Not really anything shocking there. We already knew exactly what was going on, but we really do have to address this curriculum issue with the Southern Poverty Law Center. Now, the Southern Poverty Law Center, my listeners have known for a long time, the Southern Poverty Law Center, by their own definition, they actually wrote their own definition because the dictionary wasn't good enough. They wrote their own definition of what a hate group was. Their definition of a hate group defined the Southern Poverty Law Center as a hate group, like 10 years ago. So this is like a long, I mean, maybe even longer than a decade ago. I mean, honestly, it could have been 15 years ago. It's been a long process. So when I talk about them being a hate group, it's because their own definition of a hate group qualifies them as a hate group. So the Southern Poverty Law Center are the frauds that we knew that they were, but now it's completely exposed that they were funding racist groups. They were largely creating the problem that they needed to create. And again, going back as long as I can remember, you have all of these groups that pop up, BLM, Occupy, all of this stuff. And people are like, why are all these groups like all of a sudden miraculously in our history just popping up? And for you younger people, this is all a brand new phenomenon. This is not something that has been happening in the history of the United States. So you have all of these special interest groups that just kind of pop up and they all want money and they're all organized and it's like it's their job. Okay, it's not just concerned people on a Friday night or on a weekend who go out and demonstrate to try and, you know, affect some form of change in their community. This is a professional occupation now. And so as a result of that, you've created professional activists. That's their job. Their job is to be an activist. That is their career. That is their entire source of income. That is what they are doing. Most of them are frauds and they steal from people, but some genuinely believe in what they're doing. But there is this problem. If this is your job, if this is how you make your money, if this is how you've gained your notoriety and your fame, and this is, you know, what your profession is, if you solve the problem that your group advocates on behalf of, and you make your living off of, guess who's out of a job? You are. So you find all spectrums, by the way, all politics, like this is rampant in the pro-life movement. And people get really uncomfortable when I say that, but I've exposed it many, many times and I've named names. There are a lot of people who have been in the pro-life movement and are still in the pro-life movement. This is their job. They don't actually want to solve the issue of abortion. And they get very, very territorial when anybody who comes along who is an actual activist who really wants to save lives, they get very territorial and they try to run those people out. So you run into this everywhere. It's mostly on the left, but you do run into it everywhere. These groups are not actually interested in solving the problem. Their goal is to keep the problem going while pretending to make advances of the problem. And they move the goalposts just a little bit, just enough to claim that they made some kind of success or some kind of progress, but then there's a new problem that they have already determined they must now work on. So they're constantly moving the goalposts, so that way they still have a grift, they still have a career, they still have a source of income and a source of notoriety and fame. This is textbook left-wing activist behavior. The Southern Poverty Law Center, I always told you, was that. That's who they were. And even if you want to believe that they started with a moral and just cause, they quickly found out that the problem that they thought that they were fighting was not that big of a deal, so they started manufacturing the problem. And then they promised when they raised a certain amount of money, they would never need to raise more than that. Well, they raised that amount of money, and then they said, well, we need to raise this amount of money. And then they raised that amount of money, and then they said, all right, we'll just never stop raising money. They kept telling everybody that they would stop, but they never did. And then they started moving money overseas and hiding in offshore bank accounts and everything else. And all of a sudden, like the Southern Poverty Law Center, they have this hate map, which, you know, obviously targeted conservative and religious groups in particular, which the Pope doesn't comment on, by the way. But we also started to see random, like, hate groups that nobody had ever heard of before popping up, and they were national notoriety overnight. You can name some of them right on the top of your head. Patriot Front and others. Just completely nobody, not a single person in the United States knew anything about them until there was a news story that popped up which showed a bunch of people walking around in a uniform. And who was the group that was presenting them to the rest of the world for the very first time? Oh, it's the Southern Poverty Law Center. We end up finding out that they basically created the damn thing. They created them. They funded them. Like, it is. The reason that a lot of people thought that Patriot Front was a federal operation is because they literally, the massive amounts of membership or something, they popped up overnight. Like, every one of the guys was fit. Like, none of the guys were, like, fat, sloppy, and out of shape. Victor, you ever seen a white supremacist group that didn't have a fat guy in it? Honestly? Like, a real one? Like, neo-Nazis or KKK? They all got a fat, lazy dude, right? Not Patriot Front. Like, they all look like feds. They all look like feds. They look like feds. They smell like feds. Like, if this were at the annual hacker convention in Las Vegas, like, if you played Spot the Fed, anybody who's a Patriot Front member would have been named. It's an actual game that they play there, by the way. So this is a... It was clearly off for the vast majority of people. But it was Southern Poverty Law Center that told everybody about them for the very first time. And now we end up finding out they were actually creating and funding these groups. Because the grift was we needed to go ahead and make it seem like not only was this still a problem, but it was a growing problem and you needed to give us more money. Otherwise, we can't solve this problem that is getting out of control. After all, the number one domestic terrorist threat is a white supremacist, guys. When was the last time white supremacists committed a mass murder? Oh, you know, like 30 years ago. Okay, what about the time before that? Like 30 years before that. And you're saying that they're the number one threat? Oh, clearly they are. Right. So not only did the Southern Poverty Law Center create this fake problem with racism and bigotry in this country, not only did they attack people of faith, not only did they attack conservative groups that were totally innocent, but they also were able to get completely embedded with social media. And in social media, Facebook, Twitter, YouTube, you know, all of the big ones, they did whatever the Southern Poverty Law Center told them to do when it came to content moderation. Whatever it was, they did exactly that. So a lot of the censorship that people experienced was because of the Southern Poverty Law Center. A lot of the fake hate stories that were pushed on the news were because of the Southern Poverty Law Center, who was the exclusive and only source of that type of content for national news outfits. There was no other source. But they did something else. And it's even more sinister. The Southern Poverty Law Center was able to get curriculum in hundreds of school districts across this country. So a fraudulent group that laundered money, that committed fraud, that is the definition of a hate group according to their own definition, was fabricating hate groups, was funding hate groups in order to enhance their own profile so they could make more money, who is active in political and religious persecution, actually got people murdered, by the way. The Southern Poverty Law Center literally got people murdered. They also were able to get curriculum in our schools to propagandize to your kids. Now that the Southern Poverty Law Center has been exposed for who they are, what's being done about the curriculum that they got into schools? That's a really good question. So we're going to talk about that coming up in just a couple of minutes on The Burning Truth.
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0: And good afternoon. Thank you for tuning in to The Burning Truth. Don't forget, it's Friday, so we'll do text messages. Start that at 4 o'clock. 866-71-TRUTH, 866-718-7884. So the Southern Poverty Law Center has been exposed as a fraud. Some of us knew a long time ago, but I guess some people just needed to figure that out the hard way. But they did that long after they were able to completely control the discussion of discrimination, racism, things like that in this country for, you know, decades. And they also got curriculum in schools. Curriculum that is, you know, tailored to hate conservatives, hate people of faith, and spread the lie of mass systemic racism in this country. Here's redstate.com. So what do we do about that curriculum now? One of the less favorite pastimes is projection, accusing the other side of what you are doing. There is no other organization that embodies that more in recent weeks than the Southern Poverty Law Center. In April, the SPLC was indicted on multiple counts of wire and bank fraud and conspiracy to commit money laundering. By the way, this is after massive losses in court for libel. The Southern Poverty Law Center has just been getting their butt shellacked for a good 5, 6, 7 years in court because they had slandered people. And it was bad enough that they had to replace everybody at the corporate level. So this just comes in addition to all of that. In addition, the Southern Poverty Law Center was not rooting out extremism and the groups that engaged in it. Instead, it was paying those groups to manufacture it. Now they have even more problems on their hands. So Scarlett Johnson has pointed out, trying to load it here, sorry. Southern Poverty Law Center is deeply involved in mental health literacy and social emotional learning. That's SEL here in Indiana. There are some politicians that lost their primaries that were big proponents of SEL. SEL in the state of Indiana was used as the Trojan horse for critical race theory and DEI in our public schools. Are they coaching kids to hate conservatives, capitalism, and America? I think so. They also want to cut off the they also want a cut of the mental health in K-12 schools, pie, billions of federal and state dollars are being abused by frauds and activists. And of course, they just kind of link to it. Wisconsin parents, the Southern Poverty Law Center, now facing a 11-count federal indictment, has an education arm called Learning for Justice. And Wisconsin parents should know that those materials show up DPI-linked civics resources. And again, they're in hundreds of public schools. She's just focusing on Wisconsin. In an exclusive from Fox News, Watchdog Group claims that the Southern Poverty Law Center continues to sneak far-left content and materials into classrooms with students as young as kindergarten in over 40 states across the nation. Nicole Niley is the president of the Watchdog Group Defending Education. In a delicious bit of irony, the group was once labeled extremist by the Southern Poverty Law Center and says that, unbeknownst to parents, the Southern Poverty Law Center has been poisoning pupils' minds around the country for years with its, quote, toxic curriculum. I mean, that's pretty interesting stuff. Like I said, they basically controlled the entire narrative. All of the left-wing narrative on race and discrimination and bigotry, it all came from the Southern Poverty Law Center and any offshoot from them. And anytime you had any other group that would pop up, they would just, that you'd be like, okay, who are these people that came out of nowhere? Well, all their information comes from the Southern Poverty Law Center, so it must be legit. And I remember when I first moved here, like there was a left-wing activist who I loved to brag about how smart he was. He was not a particularly intelligent guy at all. And I remember having a discussion about this. And he was like, all of my data comes with Southern Poverty Law Center. I'm like, well, you just discredited yourself. I'm like, they're a hate group. And I remember him just losing his mind over that. Defending Education's new report shows exactly how the Southern Poverty Law Center's education program, Learning for Justice, has been woven into K-12 lesson plans and other materials in 169 school districts in 42 states and in Washington, D.C. It includes the usual suspect topics such as anti-racism, Black Lives Matter, gender ideology, queer theory, white privilege, white supremacy, whiteness, and of course, transgenderism. Niley bluntly stated that this is and what it is designed to do, saying issues such as queer theory, white privilege, and anti-racism have supplanted traditional coursework in history, social studies, and other core classes. Do you remember me expressing, as much as I love the school that my daughters go to, that I was having an issue with a couple of assignments that they got? You remember, Victor, you remember me making that? I think I was talking about it a little bit on the live stream. I don't know that I did a big topic on the show, but it's like, there's a couple of assignments that have me really upset right now. But those were Indiana mandated SEL. Okay. It wasn't the school's fault. It wasn't the teacher's fault. It was coming from the state of Indiana. That's what it was. It was pushing critical race theory. It was pushing this notion of a racist police force. I'm like, this is not okay. She added the materials included in the program, quote, intentionally sow division and mistrust between students at a formative stage of their development. It is deeply disappointing that administrators and educators believe this is an appropriate use of finite classroom time and resources. Now, you do need to understand a couple of things. Most of the school boards don't pay attention to this crap. Most of the people in government who are tasked with doing this in the state's Department of Education, they don't even pay attention to this stuff. And most of them, because they didn't bother to actually look into it, thought the Southern Poverty Law Center was a legitimate organization. And as a result, they allowed all of this to get into curriculum in 42 states, which your kids are still being taught right now as we approach the end of the school year. Got more coming up. We're going to talk about this kid who wrote a letter to his congresswoman. Well, she wrote back, and everybody is super, super mad because she had the audacity to tell this young man the truth. We'll talk about that next on The Burning Truth.
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2: In the MNC News Center, I'm Victor Garcia. Among our top local stories, rain and thunderstorms could slow qualifying at the Indianapolis Motor Speedway. Highest chances Saturday afternoon.
3: We're not expecting severe weather, but I wouldn't rule out a strong storm or two. And what I mean by that is maybe some gusty winds, some small hail, but not expecting any severe weather on Saturday.
2: Greg Mello at the National Weather Service says once the showers move out, Sunday's qualifying will be dry and warm. Qualifying for the Indy 500 starts at 11 on Saturday morning. From the weekend community calendar, Four Winds Casino in South Bend is hosting a tacos and tequila fiesta tomorrow afternoon. 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The Homespun Artisan Market's Spring Market is at the St. Joseph Fairgrounds tomorrow. They're bringing several vendors, live music, food trucks, local bakeries, and so much more all in one place. 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Admission is $5 at the door. And the Niles Renaissance Fair is inviting the community to grab their swords and corsets and get ready for the 8th year of fun. It's happening tomorrow from 10 until 6 and on Sunday from 10 until 4. All the fun is happening at Plym Park.
4: Fox News, I'm Tom Graham. President Trump wrapping up his trip to Beijing, following a three-day visit and talks with Chinese leader Xi Jinping. The two discussed several topics, including trade. Fox's Alexandria Hoff says an agreement was made.
5: The agreement, he says, China has made to buy about 450 GE aerospace engines. That's on top of purchasing more U.S. soybeans and U.S. energy exports.
4: The two leaders also discussing the war in Iran, as well as tensions over Taiwan. Harvey Weinstein's rape retrial has ended in a mistrial in New York following a deadlocked jury. It is the latest trial involving accuser Jessica Mann.
6: Mann claims Weinstein raped her at a Manhattan hotel March 18, 2013. Weinstein has maintained the encounter was consensual.
4: Fox's Michelle Pollino, the former Hollywood movie mogul, has been convicted of other sex crimes and will remain behind bars. 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
2: Checking traffic and weather. In Mishawaka, crews are replacing the pedestrian walkway at the Grape Road and Toll Road overpass. Expect lane restrictions between Indian Ridge Boulevard and University Drive. Barricades and signs are in place. In South Bend, Western Avenue has lane closures for pothole filling between Scott and Taylor Streets. Crews are still milling and paving Huey Street between Longley and Linden. And area police are in the midst of a click-it and ticket campaign, so make sure you're buckled up as extra police are on patrol.
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9: Partly cloudy today, highs in the upper 60s, winds gusting to 30 miles per hour. Overnight, mostly cloudy, 30% chance of showers and thunderstorms late, lows in the mid-50s, winds gusting to 20 miles per hour. On Saturday, partly sunny, 50% chance of showers and thunderstorms, highs of around 80. I'm WSBT 22's weather forecaster, Aaron May.
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0: on the show. I know. I'm, you know, repeating things that you guys already know. But God forbid a congresswoman has the audacity to be honest with a 10-year-old and be direct with him and treat him like, you know, a constituent. She's just supposed to treat him with kid gloves, right? It's okay for him to do this. This is like that stupid idiot kid who went out there and got plastic straws banned because of tortoises and sea turtles and crap. Sea turtles is what it was. Remember that? The straws are getting stuck in their nose. And he had that number that he was saying. It turns out it's all just completely made up. And everybody's like, oh, it's a 10 or 12-year-old kid. I don't remember how old he was. Remember that story? That's why your plastic straws got banned. Because some dumb kid made up some numbers and a bunch of adults used him as a way to go ahead and enact policy. And then we got paper straws, which it almost ruined the world. Let's be honest. We almost died as an entire species because of the paper straws. I honestly think that we lost our mind collectively there for many, many years because paper straws were around. You notice, Victor, the moment plastic straws came back, we started normalizing again. I'm just saying, is it a coinkydink? I don't know. But I think people are happier when they can suck down their drink over a period of time without having a soggy piece of wet paper in their mouth. Just saying. But that was all because some kid made up something that wasn't true. And everybody's like, oh, he's a kid. You're not allowed to attack his numbers because he's a kid. And then they use that to do policy change. And everything the kid said about straws and sea turtles was made up, fake, and not real. And then you got, you know, Lord Farquaad now. Is that what we're calling her now? The Greta Thunberg? The stupid, weird haircut that she's got going? It was the same thing with her. You're not allowed to attack her. She's a child. Okay? And then when she became an adult, you still weren't allowed to attack her because she has a disability. Right. But we're just supposed to listen to her and do everything that she says. God forbid a congresswoman tells a 10-year-old the truth. Got more coming up. You're tuned into The Burning Truth.
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3: Yeah, in the letter, I mean, she doesn't attack the kid at all. She does go after the teacher a bit. But in the letter, she actually explains to him like how these tax credits work and everything else. And they didn't cover that in the news article. They just told, she sent six links, you know. Fox News, Wall Street Journal. It's like, okay. You say so. Yale. Investigation by the Department of Justice into Yale has found that Yale's medical school did, in fact, discriminate against whites and Asians, which we already knew. Not a big surprise, but at least it's official now. Come on. God, this slow virtual machine computer crap drives me crazy. At Yale Medical School, a black applicant is 29 times more likely to be invited to interview than an Asian with equally strong academics. Today, civil rights told Yale that its use of race in admissions is illegal and that the Justice Department will step in to enforce Title VI. Good. It's been a minute since I've read my Roman numerals. Calm down. Relax. The Justice Department's Civil Rights Division has completed a year-long investigation into admissions policies and practices at the Yale School of Medicine. Yale's documents show that its leadership intentionally selected applicants based on their race. Yale's documents reveal that they studied how to use racial proxies to circumvent the Supreme Court's prohibition on using race to select students. Yale's admissions data demonstrate that black and Hispanic students have a much higher chance of admission to Yale than white or Asian students with the same test scores. Yale has continued its race-based admissions program despite the Supreme Court and the public's clear mandate for reform. That's according to the Assistant Attorney General, Harmeet Dhillon. The department will continue to shed light on these illegal practices and demand that institutions of higher education comply with federal law. The investigation showed that in general, Black and Hispanic applicants were admitted with consistently lower academic qualifications than their white and Asian counterparts. These facts support the department's finding that Yale violated the law by intentionally discriminating based on race in its admissions in clear violation of federal law. So it wasn't just that if you were Black or Hispanic, you got in far more likely to get in than a white or an Asian student. But it also showed that if you were not as capable in your test scores, your academics, you still got in at higher rates anyway. Medical schools use substantial federal financial assistance to train the next generation of doctors. The department is continuing its focus on eradicating illegal race policies from admissions at medical schools where quality and excellence are vitally important to public safety. That's the statement. Washington Post says after a year-long investigation, the DOJ concluded that Yale School of Medicine discriminated based on race in its admissions, favoring Black and Hispanic applicants. Okay. Looking at median grade point averages and standardized test scores broken down by race, the department concluded that Yale's use of race resulted in a Black applicant being as much as 29 times higher odds of getting an interview for admission than an equally strong Asian applicant with similar academic credentials. Now, remember, if you're Asian, Yale and Harvard and a couple of other schools, they stop counting you as a minority. You're now white. So you're not separate. You're Caucasian now. Like, that is the, we've covered several of these schools that have now shifted their policy that way. Because, again, Asians are the inconvenient factor in any systemically racist towards white patriarchy argument that exists in the country, because Asians were extremely oppressed historically in this country, and they thrive and they outperform everybody in education and academics and even earnings. So they're very inconvenient for the narrative. And as a result, you have to erase Asians, which is what the far left has done, particularly in higher academia, is they've just erased Asians as a people. Asians don't exist. Asians, well, not as a people. I guess I should say as a race, because as a people, it might be more like nationality. But as a race, they've just gotten rid of you. You're white now. So you're not a minority. You're white. Congratulations on the, I don't know if you would call it a reclassification or what, but enjoy your new digs here with whiteness. Appreciate you joining the ranks. James Comey said something interesting. We'll get into your text messages here in a little bit. 866-71-TRUTH. James Comey's guilty as sin, by the way, but he did say something pretty interesting here. James Comey's been indicted by the Trump DOJ twice now, did not make the cut for, what is it? Hold on a second. Remember that time when the auto pen preemptively pardoned a bunch of Biden allies? That's right. Okay. Comey didn't make the cut there. Sorry, they were burying that in an ad. Comey didn't get that preemptive pardon. So he didn't make the cut on the preemptive pardon with the auto pens, which still may not be constitutional. That still has to be explored. So he's been indicted twice. And CNN asked him, do you think the people that Biden did preemptively pardon are guilty of crimes? And James Comey said, by accepting a pardon, it's an admission of guilt. Man, I think this is going to be a fun election cycle. I really do. Your text message is coming up next. 866-71-TRUTH. Hey, everybody. Casey Hendrickson here. 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
9: A win for Texas Democrats. I'm Carmen Roberts, Fox News. The all-Republican Texas Supreme Court refuses to declare that Democratic lawmakers who briefly fled the state in 2025 to block a vote on new congressional maps vacated their office.
10: Texas Governor Greg Abbott argues House Democratic Leader Gene Wu forfeited his seat, vacating it, when he and more than 50 other Democrats fled the state last year to prevent a vote on a new, more Republican-friendly congressional map. Abbott asked the all-Republican state Supreme Court to remove Wu from office. It's refusing to do that, saying essentially it's not getting involved in a dispute where there are already tools for the executive and legislative branches to resolve it, and in this case did, with political pressure and fines, without judicial intervention. Wu and the other lawmakers came back in about 2 weeks, and the new map was passed and signed into law. Chris Foster, Fox News.
9: The Texas redistricting effort kicked off a cascading effort by both parties across the country to redraw voting maps ahead of this year's midterm elections as President Trump pushes the GOP to retain a slim majority in Congress. Meantime, Florida's new GOP-friendly House district maps face their first court challenge today, with attorneys representing voters arguing the map violates the state's ban on partisan gerrymandering. Judge did not say when he would rule. President Trump will be back in the U.S. tonight after wrapping up a two-day summit in Beijing with China's President Xi, where discussions were unexpectedly dominated by talk about Taiwan.
11: On Taiwan, he does not want to see a fight for independence because that would be a very strong confrontation.
9: The president in a White House video aboard Air Force One overnight. The two leaders also discussed trade and the war with Iran, but did not announce any major breakthroughs. And stocks are sliding. U.S. crude is rising. The Dow's down 537 points at this hour. U.S. crude up more than 4% at $105.57 a barrel. 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
18: I'm Victor Garcia in the MNC News Center. Among our top local stories, Richard Allen was found guilty in 2024 of killing Abby Williams and Libby German in Delphi back in 2017. But his attorneys continue to argue that he's innocent. The state Supreme Court's Court of Appeals granted their request to hear their arguments, which are now scheduled for September 21st. They've argued that Allen was not of sound mind when he confessed to the crimes. Law professor Jessica Levinson explains.
19: He confessed more than 60 times. And so what the jury found here clearly is that at least one of those 60 confessions was credible.
18: Allen's attorneys also say the search of his home was unconstitutional and the judge didn't allow them to give him a complete defense. A North Judson man has died following an alcohol-fueled motorcycle crash in LaPorte County. Deputies were called last night to State Road 39 and County Road 950 South. 69-year-old Eddie Smith was riding a Harley-Davidson motorcycle southbound when the bike crossed the center line, left the road, and crashed. Smith was thrown from the bike and taken to the hospital where he later died. And tensions flared during Thursday's Roseland Town Council meeting as residents accused town leaders of lacking transparency and called for Council President Mike Schalk to resign. Concerns focused on town spending, including snow removal costs and the cancellation of police night out because of budget issues. Schalk denied wrongdoing and said he will not step down.
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18: Checking traffic and weather. In Mishawaka, crews are replacing the pedestrian walkway at the Grape Road and Toll Road overpass. Expect lane restrictions between Indian Ridge Boulevard and University Drive. Barricades and signs are in place. In South Bend, Western Avenue has lane closures for pothole filling between Scott and Taylor Streets. Crews are still milling and paving Huey Street between Longley and Linden, and area police are in the midst of a click it and ticket campaign, so make sure you're buckled up as extra police are on patrol.
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14: Now, from the Glass Doctor of Indiana Weather Center, here's your Storm Alert weather forecast.
20: Partly cloudy today, highs in the upper 60s, winds gusting to 30 miles per hour. Overnight, mostly cloudy, 30% chance of showers and thunderstorms late, lows in the mid-50s, winds gusting to 20 miles per hour. On Saturday, partly sunny, 50% chance of showers and thunderstorms, highs of around 80. I'm WSBT 22's weather forecaster, Aaron May.
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25: 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It should last.

0: And good afternoon. Thank you for tuning in to The Burning Truth. I'm your host, Casey Hendrickson. Happy Friday. So we have, well, we've got open lines. Not really open lines, but it's like the Friday free-for-all. So you can send me a text message. Sorry, I've got these stupid pop-ups, and this computer is going so slow. It is driving me absolutely crazy. But you can send me a text message, 866-71-TRUTH. That's 866-718-7884. And we will go ahead and do text messages probably for the rest of the show. There's a lot to get through. Somebody sent me a message from Fort Wayne. Says, is it possible to have a conservative comedian on your show for an interview? They then named a comedian, and I guess they said that they're a friend and would be interested in having them on the program. I'm like, yeah, absolutely. I've had conservative comedians on the show before. I'd be happy to have them on, whether they're in the area or not. We've had Josh Firestein on the show, Sean Shane, a couple of other guys. You know, it's we've done that a lot. Absolutely not a problem. Casey, can you talk about how disgusting Mark Hamill is? Mark Hamill is disgusting. How disgusting is he? This disgusting. He's, yeah. First of all, the dark side and the Empire in Star Wars are the good guys. The rebels are not. Second of all, he really is a disgusting human being. And again, posting assassination porn on the internet about the president and was forced to forced to delete it and all of that stuff. But yeah, just disgusting behavior. He is. Casey, do you think that Liz Brown won? I don't think it's official yet, is it? Are they still working on that? I think it's like unofficial at this point, but do you think that she won because President Trump's endorsement? I actually don't know. Maybe? Possibly? I didn't see a lot of people... I didn't see a lot of people really say that. The criticism that I did get for vote was they didn't like one of the things he did with taxes previously in local government. That was the big complaint that I heard about Darren Vogt. So I don't know necessarily that Trump's endorsement swayed that race or not. I'm not sure. Maybe. I mean, maybe it swayed it, you know, just a few votes. That could have helped. It's possible. Casey, what happened to using the sales tax as a replacement for all or part of the real estate taxes? Isn't that what some states have used to not have an income tax? Well, it depends on the state. And this is the thing that needs to be like discussed. So when I was talking about this, the property tax thing and things like that, was it last week, I think? And I mentioned the former Attorney General Curtis Hill. Curtis and I are friends. I've known Curtis a long time. So he sent me a message because naturally somebody ran behind my back and was like, you didn't listen to what Casey's saying about you. And then, you know, basically made up that I was like attacking him. But, you know, Curtis was his position, which he clarified when we were talking, was that he's not opposed to the idea of getting rid of property taxes or income tax. Excuse me. The issue was that he didn't like that the former lieutenant governor was not giving an actual plan to do it. And he's like, you have to tell me how you're going to replace it, which is kind of what my point was. And he was right to bring that up, which is we can get rid of it. We can get rid of the income tax. And I know you're talking about property taxes too, but you brought up income taxes. We can get rid of the income tax in Indiana. And there is a movement to do so. But you have to have a game plan on what it's going to look like in your state to get rid of it. Now, the states that have gotten rid of income taxes, they all do it in a very different way. And I did a segment or two on this a while ago, so I don't remember all the details, but, you know, a state like Indiana couldn't do what Florida would do. A state like Indiana couldn't do what like Missouri would do or something like that. We all have different economies. So for some places, it makes sense to raise corporate taxes, and the corporate tax would be the way to replace an income tax. For other places, that would destroy industry there, and they couldn't do that. So they had to do a property tax boost. And in other places, they couldn't do the property tax boost because property tax is already a mess. So they had to do something else. So what has to happen is you have to evaluate in the state of Indiana, you have to evaluate what would and would not work for this state if we were to get rid of income taxes. Okay. Now, when it comes to the real estate taxes and property taxes, things like that, Could sales tax replace that? Sure. Now, of course, you're going to have to sell to people that everything that you're going to buy is going to be more expensive. But guess what? You don't have to pay your tax on your home anymore. And is that viable? Absolutely. 100%. I'm pro-consumer tax. So this has kind of been my philosophy anyway. I support national sales tax because it's a voluntary tax. And if you're paying more for goods, one, I think it helps with the consumerism. Two, you'll have more of your money to buy stuff anyway. But you will have a better indicator of what to expect revenue-wise anyway. It seems to be more reliable. So I'm looking at a consumer tax as the way to do it. Is that the right choice maybe for Indiana? I don't know enough to say definitively yes. As a general philosophy, I support a sales tax replacing other taxes that are immoral and really should not exist. Some like a property tax. I don't agree with income taxes either. But if you were to get rid of either of those, I don't know that you'd get rid of both. But you have to have a mechanism and you have to figure out what works for your state. And Indiana has to do that research and do that study. I'm like, okay, this is the industry that we give. And by the way, for some of you, this might make you uncomfortable. That may mean legalization of marijuana recreationally. That could be one of those factors. But, you know, that's just one angle to it. Casey, of all of the outcomes, which do you think is the most impactful for immediately and the long haul? Well, I mean, that remains to be seen because we don't have the general election yet. So that's, I mean, if we assume that the races that we had were going to have a major impact in the general, okay? Like if you're a Republican and you believe that the candidates that won are going to go on and win the general, you'd have to probably say state Senate races. Because the state Senate, if the people who won those primaries, if they go into the state Senate, theoretically, the state Senate is going to dramatically change how some of these votes go. Now, the problem with that is the new people that are going to the state Senate are still not going to run any committees. And Rod Bray is still going to run for leadership, and he still may win. You know, they're going to be freshmen. And I always tell you, freshmen lawmakers, there's always this breaking in period, and they don't really have a lot of power. So potentially, long-term impact could be there, but short-term impact may not be. If I'm looking at a particular race, trying to think here of all of the big races that were kind of happening in all the territory. If I'm looking at a particular race, the most impactful could very well be St. Joseph County Council with Jamie O'Brien winning. That could be the most impactful for a people. It doesn't impact those of you outside of St. Joseph County, but I think that could be the most impactful race. For some of you, it'll be sheriff when that gets decided. In your county. But, you know, there's a couple of them that really could be. The long-term benefits are definitely going to be in the state Senate, though. That's where the long-term benefits will be. But hey, we'll have to see. All right. Got more coming up. And again, you can send me a text message to 866-718-7884, 866-71-TRUTH.
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0: And good afternoon. Thank you for tuning in to The Burning Truth. I am your host, Casey Hendrickson.
15: All right, let's see what here's. Casey, somebody sent me a text message like, Casey, I got this advertisement for a data center. Oh, okay. $10 billion investment and 1,000 to 1,500 construction jobs, temporary jobs, 200 to 250 jobs, averaging $80,000 a year. We'll see. $200 million in revenue over 20 years, 4-hour schools and services. Well, that's what they usually do. So one of the things that they do with these data center deals with big tech is over 20 years, you get $20 million in revenue. Okay. How much are they not paying in taxes, though? Remember when we crunched the math on a couple of those, Victor? And they're like, oh, yeah, but you're getting all this money for your schools and all that stuff. I'm like, yeah, but it's less money than you would have gotten in taxes that you've exempted. So you're not actually getting anything. You're losing revenue. So what's the tax exemption here? Which, of course, they don't put in the mailer. This is in Ohio, I guess. Generational investments for local schools, police, fire, and infrastructure without raising taxes. And again, that's part of the deal. We will exempt you from paying the taxes that you should be paying as long as you give us some money going directly to like schools and stuff like that. So again, without knowing the specifics of this exact contract, like I can't definitively give you an assessment of it. All I can do is tell you what they do in other stories. And I know that because this is in Ohio, but I know that in Indiana, we've covered several of them where they were tax exempt. So they're not paying any actual taxes, but they're still touting. It's like, oh, you're getting all of this money for schools. Yeah, but it's less than the amount you would have paid in taxes. You're actually losing like $10 million. Now, you got to remember, almost everywhere that data centers are prominent, the state operates at a net loss for the data centers. They don't make any money off of them. And, you know, they can say, oh, it's 200, 250 jobs. Maybe it will be. But you also have to factor in something else. Illinois is suing data center companies right now because they promised those jobs and those jobs didn't actually stay. They were promised thousands of jobs, then they were promised hundreds of jobs, ended up being dozens. So yeah, Illinois is like in the middle of lawsuits over that. So it's you gotta factor that stuff in. You know, there's a lot of this advertising that goes around and they keep making these promises. And it's like, okay, why is this deal different than every other deal that has been done before it, even with the same company? And you have to get people, you know, politicians in particular, you've got to get them, you know, on the record as going, okay, why is this different than what happened in Northern Virginia? You're in Ohio, so why is this different than what happened in Indiana? Why is it different what happened in Michigan? And they have to be on the record because the same pitch all over the country. Same pitch. Let's see. Casey, hope you're enjoying your weekend. It's Friday the 8th. I'm listening to the best of, and you're about to play the Glenn Beck segment. I've got to tell you, I don't listen to Glenn Beck. I don't even listen to his commercials on the radio. I'm not a real big fan, but I'll listen to the segment. Well, thank you for listening to the segment. I appreciate that. A lot of people are still mad at Glenn. A lot of people are still mad at Glenn. And it was justified. I mean, he went off the deep end there for a while. He's trying to make amends for it. When I met him in Fort Wayne a few months back, he was gracious. He was polite. He was very nice. His whole staff was awesome. So there is that. I'm hoping that whatever he was dealing with at that time has been fixed and rectified, and that it will be a long, steady path of growth and healing for him. Let's see. Some of these don't make sense to me. It's like there's just some random stuff that kind of come through. Casey, squirrels are Democrats. They're always waiting for free food. A guy who trained me in talk radio used to have a really funny story about squirrels, and he would equate it to society. I'm going to ruin it, but I'll do my best to kind of remember the story. He used to go through a drive-thru every day. And this drive-through
0: had squirrels. Now, keep in mind, this is in Las Vegas. Squirrels are around year-round. Like, they don't hibernate or anything like that. And these squirrels were really, really, really fat. Like, think of the fattest squirrel right before winter hits that you have running around your yard, or the gut's, like, dragging on the ground. Okay? Like, fatter than that. Like, morbidly obese squirrels. Like, clearly having cardiac issues. Okay? And these squirrels would just sit there in the drive-thru because people would feed them. They would throw a fry here, a fry there, that sort of thing. And he would use that just kind of like as an example. Like, these squirrels don't go off and exercise. They don't forage for food. They don't store away any nuts or anything like that because, you know, they are sitting there getting free food. And he used it as you know, an illustration of society and welfare and everything else. Is the refinery still closed? Whiting reopened, didn't it? I think Whiting reopened. We're going to go underneath $4 here in Indiana. It's 403 by my house. So we're going to drop under 4 unless something happens over the weekend, which is possible. But it's 403. I've still seen some of them still up there, like 417, things like that. But it's 403 by my house. And that's not the cheap gas station that just opened. So we'll see. Yeah, I'm not gonna hunt down the links, guys, that you send me. Oh, somebody offered. I work in the fuel industry. If you have any questions or anything like that, to reach out to them. I appreciate that. Thank you very much. Do we currently pay taxes that are supposedly taking care of the roads? Yes, you do. How's that working out for you? Hey, Victor, how's it working out for you? How's the taxes you pay for our roads working out for you? Is it working out good? Yeah, we pay a whole lot of taxes for roads, man. And it's like I said, people are mad for a reason. And they should be. I'm going to pull up my stats here. Because it's been a minute. I want to make sure that I actually pull them up. All right, since 2015, okay? Now, I published this 1 year ago today. Since 2015, Indiana gas tax revenue has increased by about 32%. Indiana total road funding has increased by about 59%. Licensed drivers have increased only 5.6%. Vehicle miles traveled has increased just over 13%. So lawmakers continue to raise your taxes and fees for road funding, but there's a massive discrepancy in what's actually being done because they still say that we have a funding shortfall. And it's not more drivers on the road because we've only increased drivers by 5.6%. Mileage driven has only been 13% increase since 2015. And yet we have these massive double-digit increases in funding, and the roads are still a mess. So, yeah, you should be mad about that. We got more coming up. You're tuned in to The Burning Truth.
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17: In the MNC News Center, I'm Victor Garcia. Among our top local stories, Trump Mobile says its delayed T1 smartphone has begun shipping.
18: Trump Mobile announced on social media that customers who pre-ordered the phone will receive update emails as shipments begin. According to CNET, the delays come after the company determined large-scale smartphone manufacturing in the U.S. was not practical. The company now says the phones are designed with American values in mind and use components primarily made in the U.S. The Android phone sells for $499 with $100 refundable deposit required to join the waiting list. The company also offers a $47.45 monthly plan with unlimited talk, text, and data. Brian Ford, MNC News.
17: 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And the first Mishawaka Bike Night of the season is happening tonight on Ironworks Plaza. 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It's all happening from 6 to 9 p.m.
19: Fox News, I'm John Saucier. President Trump returns from his meeting in Beijing with Chinese President Xi Jinping. The president says he and his Chinese counterpart agree on certain issues regarding the Iran war, which U.S. Ambassador to the United Nations Mike Waltz tells Fox is a good thing.
20: No nukes, no militarization of the Straits of Hormuz. And you can't be tolling the Straits of Gibraltar, Straits of Malacca, or the Straits of Hormuz because you see it as a source of revenue.
19: This is President Trump's first trip to China during his second term. The World Health Organization gives an update on the hantavirus outbreak that impacted a cruise ship. WHO Director General Dr. Tedros Adhanom Ghebreyesus says as of today, there's a total of 10 cases that have been reported, including three deaths, but says there's no need to panic.
21: WHO repeats that the risk from this event to the global population is low.
19: In the United States, the CDC reports there are no known cases of hantavirus. They are monitoring some 41 people across at least 16 states. 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
17: Checking traffic and weather. In Mishawaka, crews are replacing the pedestrian walkway at the Grape Road and Toll Road overpass. Expect lane restrictions between Indian Ridge Boulevard and University Drive. Barricades and signs are in place. In South Bend, Western Avenue has lane closures for pothole filling between Scott and Taylor Streets. Crews are still milling and paving Huey Street between Longley and Linden. And area police are in the midst of a click-it and ticket campaign, so make sure you're buckled up as extra police are on patrol.
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24: Partly cloudy today, highs in the upper 60s, winds gusting to 30 miles per hour. Overnight, mostly cloudy, 30% chance of showers and thunderstorms late, lows in the mid-50s, winds gusting to 20 miles per hour. On Saturday, partly sunny, 50% chance of showers and thunderstorms, highs of around 80. I'm WSBT 22's weather forecaster, Aaron May.
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0: rules can't be. I'm not saying that it can or cannot. Okay, I'd have to pull it up. It's been so long since I've done that stuff. So I know that when I was licensed, we didn't use it for any food consumable. That doesn't mean that it's not now. But when I was in the industry, we didn't use it for food consumable. It wasn't labeled for that. Most of the stuff that gets sprayed on your food, this is another one of those fallacies of the all organic crowd. Most of the stuff that gets sprayed on food as an insecticide or something like that, most of that stuff is completely inert and gone and harmless by the time it even gets to the distributor for the grocery store that you're going to buy from. And that is a mandated law. If you get pest control in your house, and you probably have a pest control company, if you have a good one, they'll tell you that we don't need to spray the inside of your house every month. You might want them to, but a good company will actually not let you do that. Because by law, they have to break down over a certain period of time. When you're dealing with food pesticides, it's the same thing. Anything using around food crops and things like that, it must break down fairly quickly and become non-dangerous. And that is by design. So that's where the lab work and things like that come in. So I'd have to specifically look at the Roundup thing, but it's, yeah, I don't know. But as far as the whole, you got to wash all the insecticides and stuff like that off of your food. You know what's funny? So what's the, was it Whole Foods? Yeah. Whole Foods exists now. They used to have a competitor called Wild Oats. Do you remember that? I don't know if anybody here would be familiar. Wild Oats was, I think, really the first one. You know, it's all organic, all this, all that, and everything else. I used to do the pest control for Wild Oats. And Wild Oats wanted to make sure that none of their customers knew that I did the pest control for Wild Oats. So guess who had to be there at 3 in the morning? So all of these places have pest control. Like, it's a thing. But you're not spraying the food when you're there. Like, at that point, no, it's there to be consumed. You can't do that. Casey, just listening to your rhetoric on Roundup, you're missing some important data in your statements, not considering all modes of contamination. How long does Roundup take to break down naturally? And again, that's where that's all in the MSDS sheet. How long does it last in GMO plants as we consume and are immune to it? Again, all of that generally seems, that's usually nonsense. Okay. Sorry. You know, that's all in the MSDS, which is why you should read the MSDS. There isn't chemicals that are certified to be sprayed on food that last an exorbitant amount of time. Usually the stuff that goes on food has to break down much faster than residential pesticides and insecticides break down. And usually they have to break down outside, usually in 30 to 45 days. So, and food stuff is much, much faster than that. So keep that in mind. And like I said, I'd have to even look if Roundup could even be used on food crops, because it didn't used to be allowed to be used on food crops. I'd have to look at it. I honestly don't know. All right, we got more coming up. You're tuned in to The Burning Truth.
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0: You know me. I'm Casey Hendrickson, host of The Burning Truth on 95.3 MNC. I don't waste time on fluff, and neither should you when it comes to getting the right materials for your projects. And that's why I go to Metal Supermarkets. 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
1: 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He was Tadeusz Kościuszko. The pronunciation evolved as Indiana named Kosciuszko County for the man who helped build American independence with skill, conviction, and stone.
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0: Again, the song is called Control. Like you control the weed population with glyphosate. Or glyphosate, sorry. So I went ahead and looked it up. So you can't. Now, this explains why we weren't able to use it on crops and stuff like that where I was from, because I was doing pest control in a totally other state. It's allowed to be used for some crops, not all. It is used by farmers here. A bunch of people have popped on and said, we kill, at the end of the season, we kill crops, which allow us to replant much faster. And just to address some of the points that, you know, those two people were making about Roundup, it's about eating it and consuming it. Again, there exists no scientific data at all proving that that exposure is a serious risk. None. The only scientific data that exists that shows that glyphosate is dangerous is at the industrial application level. Any consumer use, whether that is in your yard, whether that is consuming a food or whatever, There is no data that it is dangerous. None. That doesn't mean that there aren't people who have a hypersensitivity to it and may develop some kind of a reaction. But generally speaking, there just isn't any data that suggests any of that, guys. I'm sorry. There isn't. At least not now. That doesn't even mean that the data doesn't exist somewhere, somehow, some way, but it doesn't exist now. It's wrong to draw that conclusion. And I know that there's a lot of people out there in the big organic food whatnot, but the big organic food whatnot is a giant scam. I'm sorry, it just is. You know, to be labeled certified organic in the United States, all you have to do is use harmful chemicals that are not labeled for that purpose. You just use them off-label, and you can still get the stamp in the United States. Ask me how I know, as somebody who is in the profession. I did look up the half-life. By law, half-life max is 30 to 60 days for Roundup, okay? Depending on the soil conditions and the conditions outside, it can break down in days. It can break down in weeks. But by law, it must be completely broken down 30 to 60 days. That's the mandate on glyphosate, just so you know. Casey, you need to send that pesticide shield segment to Sean Ryan. He's saying MAHA voted to shield them from all lawsuits. He's wrong. I like Sean Ryan. He's wrong about a couple of issues. He's wrong on that one. He completely missed it. And he missed it because of the way it's worded. It's a very confusing resolution that was being added. And because of that, like, yeah, it was confusing a lot of people. And part of that was the propaganda that was coming out. Because I had a bunch of people like, oh, look at all these congressmen in Indiana who voted to protect, these big pharma companies from lawsuits. I mean, that's really not what they were doing. They were voting for one standard. The argument wasn't about protecting big pharma from lawsuits. The argument was much more about, should we have a federal standard that is universal, or should we allow states to have separate standards in addition to the federal standard? And what does that actually mean for the company? But it is... it is what it is, but very frustrating. Let's see. Oh, gosh. Somebody sent me screenshots of an entire, like, magazine article. I can't read that. Casey, there's that slush fund at it again, trying to pay off women. Yeah, but see, the slush fund got killed off, remember? So they do it a different way now, and it's totally transparent. So now you can see it. But it's still there. It's still a slush fund. They're still paying off women who make the accusation that they have been harassed or assaulted by members of Congress. But we're talking about the Representative Massey case. But it's not hidden anymore. It's still there. It's just not hidden. Got more coming up on Burning Truth.
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10: He'll be home soon. I'm Carmen Roberts, Fox News. President Trump will be back in Washington in a few hours after wrapping up a two-day Beijing summit with China's President Xi.
11: He's all business, and And that's, I like that. I mean, that's a good thing.
10: The president speaking to Fox's Hannity before leaving China. And the president says he and she made several trade deals, including for Beijing to buy 200 Boeing planes and lots of soybeans, and agreed the Strait of Hormuz should be open.
12: During the Beijing summit, about a dozen ships made it out of the Strait of Hormuz, including some from China. It also turned violent. An Indian flagged ship filled with thousands of goats and sheep was sunk off the coast of Oman. All 14 crew members were rescued. The attack on the Indian ship took place while India was hosting a BRICS economic summit.
10: Fox's Lucas Tomlinson in Dubai. China gets about 40% of its oil from Iran, and President Trump says she has agreed to buy American oil. Stock markets worldwide dropped from records as worries about oil prices rattled investors. The S&P 500 lost 92 points, but posted a seventh straight weekly gain. The Nasdaq dived 410 points, but snapped a six-week win streak, and the Dow slid 537 points. U.S. crude oil at $105.58 a barrel, up 4%. Democratic Congressman Steve Cohen of Tennessee announced he's ending his reelection bid after Republicans in his state carved up his district to favor the GOP.
13: This new lines is nothing like the 9th district that I've represented. I've had the great honor to represent the 9th district for the last 19 and a half years. And it's been a district that is a majority African-American district.
10: Meantime, new House seat districts that could help Republicans win several additional seats in Florida got their first test in court today. The judge did not say when he would rule. 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
21: I'm Victor Garcia in the MNC News Center. Among our top local stories, the Indiana Attorney General has finished its investigation into Carl King Tower in South Bend.
22: Attorney General Todd Rokita is requiring major changes at the apartment building. The review came after months of complaints about unsafe living conditions, including heating outages during the winter from December of 2025 into January of 2026. Tenants were given a 20% rent credit after the issues. The property owner now has to fix the heating system by September 30th and add security cameras, as well as provide regular incident updates and keep an on-site manager at that building. Brian Ford, MNC News.
21: Portage Township trustee James Critchlow says they ended up settling that litigation in exchange for ensuring that heat was restored, a voluntary compliance period, and a 20% rental credit to be provided to those tenants. Richard Allen was found guilty in 2024 of killing Abby Williams and Libby German in Delphi back in 2017, but his attorneys continue to argue that he's innocent. The state Supreme Court's Court of Appeals granted their request to hear their arguments, which are now scheduled for September 21st. They've argued that Allen was not of sound mind when he confessed to the crimes. Law professor Jessica Levinson explains.
23: He confessed more than 60 times. And so what the jury found here clearly is that at least one of those 60 confessions was credible.
21: Allen's attorneys also say the search of his home was unconstitutional, and the judge didn't allow them to give him a complete defense.
24: Monteith's Best One Tire and Auto Care Center, selling tires, serving people. Traffic update.
21: Checking traffic and weather. In Mishawaka, crews are replacing the pedestrian walkway at the Grape Road and Toll Road overpass. Expect lane restrictions between Indian Ridge Boulevard and University Drive. Barricades and signs are in place. In South Bend, Western Avenue has lane closures for pothole filling between Scott and Taylor Streets. Crews are still milling and paving Huey Street between Longley and Linden. And area police are in the midst of a click-it-and-ticket campaign, so make sure you're buckled up as extra police are on patrol.
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1: Now, from the Glass Doctor of Indiana Weather Center, here's your Storm Alert weather forecast.
2: Overnight, mostly cloudy. 30% chance of showers and thunderstorms late. Lows in the mid-50s. Winds gusting to 20 miles per hour. On Saturday, partly sunny. 50% chance of showers and thunderstorms. Highs of around 80. I'm WSBT 22's weather forecaster, Aaron May.
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1: Why is the news still telling you that there's no hantavirus cases in the United States? I told you that 2 days ago. Shut up about it. It's not a pandemic. It never was. Okay? Some tourists went to a rat heap, sucked in a bunch of poop toxin, got hantavirus, happened to be the Andes variant, spread it to a couple of other people. Three old people passed away. It's tragic. But three old people passed away and a couple of other people got sick. Because I got news for you, hantavirus isn't pleasant, but it's not a problem. 2 days of this, John. CDC's been saying for 2 days there's no hantavirus cases in the U.S. Move on! No, there's an election. We have to scare people. I think I'm getting into the text messages where I did my Mike Pence segment the other day. How do you all feel about that? Because I know some of you, you probably haven't been able to sit down for a while because your butt hurts so bad, but hopefully you can find a comfortable spot to lay down belly first, you know, maybe. But it is what it is. I mean, is there anything that I said that wasn't true? Anything at all? You can send me a text message at 866-71-TRUTH, 866-718-7884, 866-71-TRUTH. And Casey, how may I call Mikey Pence? He must have hit his head recently. Recently? Recently. You know, Mike Pence is sitting there going, yeah, we're the party of the Constitution. You know, like the constitutional responsibility that you had as the president of the Senate to not certify Wisconsin? After the legislature of Wisconsin asked you to not certify the state? After the Supreme Court of Wisconsin said, hey, we think we might have 250,000 fraudulent ballots here. Can we cure those, please? You mean like that constitutional responsibility there, Mike? They wrote back later on in the segment, and they're like, oh my God, you said it! I was thinking he was a communist globalist. I didn't call him a communist, but he is a globalist. I'm still trying to wrap my head around somebody thinking it's a good idea to go out there and tell everybody that we're abandoning conservative principles and that we have to do some soul-searching as Republicans because how dare we have Americans pay the same price for the drugs that are developed in this country as France pays? God forbid that we are violating and moving away from conservative principles by allowing our friends to charge us tariffs, but not charge tariffs on them. That somehow that's a violation of conservative principles. Once again, where did that type of thinking for all of these decades go? And for all of you, like, it's just not conservative to have tariffs at all. Cool. Why did Ronald Reagan put them on Japan then? That one hurts them, John, because they don't know that one. They go, wait a minute, what? Yeah, that's why I played you Ronald Reagan's speech when he put the tariffs on Japan. Guess what they were? Guess who they were? Oh, yeah, that's right. Retaliatory tariffs. Yeah, this is different. Yeah, I know it's different because it's Orange Man Bad. I understand. It's Orange Man Bad and you don't like him. Casey, amen, brother. Keep teaching and keep preaching. Great show today. I appreciate that. That was 513. That was the Mike Pence stuff. Let's see. Your top shelf talk show host up there with Rush and Glenn today. Thank you. Well, I appreciate that. I don't think so, but I appreciate it. Casey, it could also be that Massey's girlfriend was cocky, that she was untouchable due to her relationship. Yeah. You may question the timing of that whole relationship and everything else with Victoria Spartz, and certainly all of the Democrat media in the state of Indiana is trying to take down Spartz because they always try to take down Spartz. But the reality is, Sparks's office said there's a 30-day probationary period. Her contract was not renewed for poor performance. It just so happened to coincide with her relationship ending with Thomas Massey. And I do think you have to at least acknowledge that, hey, this chick did file the paperwork. Okay, she did go through that process. This isn't a 30-year-old story where she's trying to come out of nowhere. But you also have to factor in that this is right before an election and all of a sudden this is all happening. And it's, you know, it's a magical goodness with left wing people. And I just, there's a lot to it that just doesn't seem to make a lot of sense to me. So, you know, he's a sexual deviant sort of a thing. Listen, I don't know what Massey's into or wants to experiment with. Man was married forever. I mean, maybe his wife was unwilling to do some of that stuff and he was still loyal. Now he wants to experiment. I don't know. Okay, it doesn't matter. He's in a relationship with somebody. Let's just say that this aspect is true. He's in a relationship with somebody. He asked her to do some stuff. She says no, and he's like, okay, well, then I need to move on. Guess what? That's perfectly appropriate. That is a perfectly appropriate thing for two adults to have boundaries and to have requirements in the relationship. That's simple. If he wanted her to do some stuff that she was uncomfortable with, then he's like, all right, fine, we're done. Or she says we're done, because I guess she claims that she ended the relationship, then okay, fine. That's acceptable, guys. It's not a big deal. It doesn't need to become a news story. The allegation, though, about that whole relationship was that because she ended the relationship with Massey, that's why Victoria Spartz fired her. But Victoria Spartz says she was on a 90-day probationary period, as anybody who comes in this office is. She had poor performance. We didn't keep her on. And it just so happens that she was at her office for 90 days. So it's really hard for you to prove that it was a retaliatory firing when you have a 90-day probationary period that the office says exists for all other employees and you were fired in the 90-day probationary period. So even if it was in retaliation, because Victoria Spartz, remember, he got her the job in Spartz's office because they're friends. Even if it was retaliation for that relationship ending, or Massey's like, listen, this chick's getting a little nuts. You might want to watch your back with her, which, by the way, that's appropriate, too. He might have shown Victoria Spartz some text messages. Who knows? But even if it was, it's still a 90-day probationary period. She shouldn't win the case. She claims that they offered her a $60,000 settlement, meaning Congress did. But I don't know. There's something off about the story. Casey, I can't fault Massey for being with a woman after his wife died. I can be ticked because he got his girlfriend a sweet job and then ran amok. Clinton did the same thing with Monica, giving her $125,000 job via Vernon Jordan, the rabbit hole thing. The guy was shot in Fort Wayne out with a friend girl that helped make CNN famous. That was the crime in my eyes. Guys taking care of concubines. Disgusting. I agree with that. I think that's a fair criticism. If Massey wanted his diddle buddy near him in Washington, D.C. and got his diddle buddy a job with an office up the road so he had diddle buddy access, I'm okay with you having a problem with that. Really do. Casey, what's the word regarding Brown and vote? John, what's the word on Brown and vote? Media is very quiet about it. Very hush hush. Do we have an official recount happening? Still waiting. Still waiting to hear. Okay. Last I heard was that he wasn't done yet. So I'll dig into it this weekend. We'll see what we can find. Last I heard is he's not finished. Casey, as a principal in an environmental engineering firm that builds pool-like basins for the water and wastewater industry, I'd like to know why the Obama repair only lasted a decade, and how much did the Obama-era repair cost? So the Obama-era repair of the reflecting pool was $34 million. It was a two-year job. $34 million is the equivalent of just over $49 million in today's dollars. And you are correct to ask, why the heck did those repairs not stand? See, not only did they fix the leaks that were already in the reflecting pool in 2012, because it reopened in 2012. Not only did they fix the leaks from that two-year repair job. But they actually raised the floor of the reflecting pool so it was more shallow, which theoretically should have helped with those leaks, right? But then for some strange reason, they're like, you know what isn't a good idea? Using the city's drinking water for the reflecting pool, let's use the water from the basin, which has algae in it, and let's bring that greenish-brown crap into the reflecting pool so it doesn't reflect anything but poop-like substances. That's what they did. $34 million. And no criticism of the Obama administration for doing a terrible job of the reflecting pool repairs in 2012. So Biden looked at fixing it. $301 million was the quote. Trump's like, it's $1.8 million. But we want to get it done before the 250th birthday on July 4th. So we got to bring in more people. We got to bring in more resources. We got to really kick this into overdrive. And it's going to be $13.1 million. And the entire media industrial complex is like, oh, my gosh, look how much it's ballooned. It's $13.1 million. And God forbid that Senator Fetterman's like, stop your henpecking. Like, seriously, shut up. It's $13 million. Like, calm down. The equivalent of $49 million is what Obama paid. And it didn't last. So, you as an expert in the field, I think you're onto something. You got more coming up. You're tuned into The Burning Truth.
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1: I guess it would be more out west, right? That we would be dealing with the hantavirus warnings and stuff like that. Because John was in Phoenix. I was in Las Vegas. I also did pest control. But I mean, just living in Las Vegas, like the whole thing, like, don't sweep your rat and mouse droppings because you get hantavirus. Pigeons, like, moving into your house is a big deal out there. Don't go into your attic or your crawl space with the pigeons without a respirator because you get hantavirus. Everybody, it's like, that's why when this whole thing broke, just at the beginning of the show, I'm like, I cannot emphasize enough to you how not a big deal this is. And they will run their stupid little mouths. Hantavirus is not a big deal. Okay? Again, three people are dead. That's sad. That sucks. But they were on a cruise ship. Very close proximity, close environment. They mingled together, and all three were elderly. Compromised immune systems and everything else. Okay? You need a perfect scenario for hantavirus to be dangerous. Like, that was the perfect storm for them. But, yeah, it's like, are they still quarantining those people? Oh, my God. Just stupid. Just absolutely stupid. 42 days. 42 days. It's just dumb. It's just dumb. All right, Casey, I'm a truck driver from Michigan. Hopefully, he'll be exposed as a liar. This will allow us to finally get a better candidate in Michigan Senate seat. Talking about that Abdul guy. He's the top Democrat running for Senate in Michigan. Guy has been running around claiming that he has a lot of surgical experience and that he's spent his whole career as a physician. Turns out, dude's never had a medical license at all. He had short residency right after graduating medical school, and people are who support him, they're running around, they're going, the American Medical Association describes a physician as somebody who graduated from medical school. Yeah, what does the dictionary say it is? Go ahead, look it up. Are we just going to accept that the AMA has decided to change the definition of what a physician is now? Because that seems problematic, don't you think? Casey, voter scams. I have worked the voting centers for a number of years. Yes, Indiana needs closed primaries. Yeah, no kidding. And fingerprinting when they vote. Why? As long as a voter presents a valid ID, they are allowed to vote, even if the vote clerk knows 100% that the voter's ID is fake. Using fingerprints at time of voting will scan a voting database for a match to see if they have voted already. A match, they have voted and will not be allowed to vote. FYI, identical twins have different fingerprints. Thank you for the information. I'm in favor of all of that. I'm in favor of just dipping your finger in ink like we did in Iraq, for crying out loud. That worked too. I'm okay with that. Although, how long does that ink last? Because we let people vote for a long time. So that's kind of annoying. John can back me up here. The moment I came to town, I'm like, wait, you got to open primers? That's stupid. That's dumb. And I would get these Hoosiers constantly who'd be like, no, we love it. I'm like, why? It's ridiculous. Like, what are you doing? Only your party should be picking your candidates. Like, this is how you get so many bad candidates. Representative Ireland, again, is pushing the issue, thank God. And he's pointing out, he's like, listen, the reason we have a lot of these establishment candidates is because Democrats invade our primary and they do this. Indiana is one of those places where there are so many Republican districts that you do have a lot of Democrats who pretend to be Republican in the they even register as Republican, and they do this early on, and then they manipulate election results later. Like, it's sad, but it's a reality. You want to know why you have so many establishment candidates that don't seem to uphold conservative values, and why we have actual Democrats in the Indiana legislature with better conservative voting records than some of the Republicans are just thrown out of office? That's why. Casey, the Chinese love Buicks. There's enough rich Chinese to buy over 500,000 Buicks every year. While Washington and Beijing may rarely see eye to eye, Chinese car buyers have long been remarkably unified in their affection for one American brand. The brand is Buick, which last year delivered 436,729 vehicles to China, or more than double the 198,155 that are found at home. Well, Americans know that Buick is a problematic brand. The Chinese do not. But yes, you are correct. They do like Buicks. I wasn't aware that Buick was still doing as well in China, considering the Chinese automotive industry has been emerging in their domestic market. But Buick was kept by GM and Pontiac. The much better brand was killed off because the Chinese like Buicks. That's a true story. We lost an American icon for Buick, which sounds like you got something stuck in your throat, because of China. That's essentially what happened. The Chinese did announce that they're going to buy Boeing aircraft, though. It turns out that China can't source good aircraft anywhere else but the United States. Who knew? Got more coming up. Don't forget, 866-71-TRUTH. Want to send me a text message? 866-71-TRUTH. You can also follow me on social media at Casey the Host. Substack, caseythehost.substack.com.
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13: In the MNC News Center, I'm Victor Garcia. Among our top local stories, rain and thunderstorms could slow qualifying at the Indianapolis Motor Speedway. The highest chances Saturday afternoon.
14: We're not expecting severe weather, but I wouldn't rule out a strong storm or two. And what I mean by that is maybe some gusty winds, some small hail, but not expecting any severe weather on Saturday.
13: Greg Mello at the National Weather Service says once the showers move out, Sunday's qualifying will be dry and warm. Qualifying for the Indy 500 starts at 11 on Saturday morning. From the weekend community calendar, Four Winds Casino in South Bend is hosting a tacos and tequila fiesta tomorrow afternoon. 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The Homespun Artisan Market Spring Market is at the St. Joseph Fairgrounds tomorrow. They're bringing several vendors, live music, food trucks, local bakeries, and so much more all in one place. Join them in the commercial building from 10 until 3. Admission is $5 at the door. And the Niles Renaissance Fair is inviting the community to grab their swords and corsets and get ready for the 8th year of fun. It's happening tomorrow from 10 until 6 and on Sunday from 10 until 4. All the fun is happening at Plym Park.
15: Fox News, I'm Tom Regani. The situation in the Strait of Hormuz remains tense as President Trump returns from China. Fox's Ashley Webster reports Iran's Karg Island is at 85% capacity for oil storage.
16: There's no doubt that Iran is running out of options other than cutting production, and that's something that Tehran does not want to do. Oil is their economic lifeblood. At the same time, the U.S. Navy continuing its blockade of any shipping coming in or out of Iranian ports.
15: An Iraqi national is charged with carrying out at least 18 terror attacks against U.S. and Israeli groups overseas.
17: Mohammed al-Sadi has been charged with coordinating terror attacks that aim to stop the U.S. and Israeli war with Iran. He faces six federal counts, including providing material support to a foreign terrorist organization.
15: Fox's Brian Yenis, America's listening to Fox News.

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1: Checking traffic and weather. In Mishawaka, crews are replacing the pedestrian walkway at the Grape Road and Toll Road overpass. Expect lane restrictions between Indian Ridge Boulevard and University Drive. Barricades and signs are in place. In South Bend, Western Avenue has lane closures for pothole filling between Scott and Taylor Streets. Crews are still milling and paving Huey Street between Longley and Linden. And area police are in the midst of a click-it and ticket campaign, so make sure you're buckled up as extra police are on patrol.
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3: Overnight, mostly cloudy. 30% chance of showers and thunderstorms late. Lows in the mid-50s. Winds gusting to 20 miles per hour. On Saturday, partly sunny. 50% chance of showers and thunderstorms. Highs of around 80. I'm WSBT 22's weather forecaster, Aaron May.
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0: himself up to run for president. He may. Here's the thing. He had an opportunity to run for president when he was our governor. He screwed up RFRA. He lost that. Okay. I mean, he was on pace to be the nominee. We talked about it extensively. His wife wanted him to run. I used to tease him about it all the time. I'm like, well, Mrs. Pence wants you to run. You're going to run? He's like, I'm just focused on being governor. You give typical stuff. And then we heard that he was going to run. And then the whole RFRA fiasco happened, and he did not stand on his Christian principles for RFRA. And a lot of people are like, okay, if you're going to do that in the state of Indiana on Christian principles, then we're certainly not going to trust you as president. But he got this rebirth as vice president, which he screwed up. And then he ran for president, and nobody voted for him. So I think that if he makes a presidential run, it would be one of the more delusional runs in Republican Party history. I think he understands that he is just, he's an outcast. But he's trying desperately to find his way back in, and it's just not working. Casey, thoughts on bioengineering ticks that make people deathly allergic to meat, supposedly funded by Bill Gates? I have talked about this before, and I will talk about it again right after this. You're tuned in to The Burning Truth.
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0: Hey man, Casey Hendrickson here. I know you're used to me kind of being animated and amped up during these live endorsements, but I actually just want to sit down and talk to you about something. As you get older, it's much more difficult to feel like yourself, to have the energy to get through the day. And if you watched me on camera a couple of years ago, you probably would have noticed that I would have given a lot of energy during the segments for the radio show, and then during the commercial breaks, I was basically passing out. 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

0: Hey, welcome back. It's the Sean Hannity Show. Mark Simone here for Sean. Fascinating interview with President Trump. The only exclusive interview after the summit. Now, there's more to it. We're going to hear that in the next half hour. And pretty interesting stuff, so don't go away. Lots to listen to. And Sean will be back here on Monday. It's a long flight back. It's like 16, 17 hours. But if you got to spend that much time on a plane, Air Force One is the one to spend it on. And it's loaded up with McDonald's food everywhere. It's a pretty good ride. So don't go away. More of the interview with Donald Trump coming up.
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3: There's one man on this earth who really, truly gets it.
4: 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And then, if a Republican wins, impeach them.
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6: Fox News, I'm John Saucier. President Trump almost back from his meeting with Chinese President Xi Jinping. U.S. Ambassador to the United Nations, Mike Waltz, telling Fox that President Trump is making an impact in the Indo-Pacific.
7: Japan is dramatically increasing its defense budget. The Philippines are increasing theirs. Mm-hmm. Vietnam is increasing theirs. As we've seen the South China Sea get militarized, you have 50% of global GDP flowing.
6: Louisiana is getting the liquefied natural gas flowing, $13 billion for an LNG project thanks to investments by Commonwealth LNG. The state's Governor Jeff Landry on Fox Business explaining how this is different from energy efforts under the Biden administration.
8: That meant less security around the globe. That meant less peace around the globe. Because the important thing is right now, Louisiana, at each one of its LNG facilities, is not only exporting natural gas.
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10: Now, from the Glass Doctor of Indiana Weather Center, here's your storm alert weather forecast.
11: Overnight, mostly cloudy, 30% chance of showers and thunderstorms late, lows in the mid-50s, winds gusting to 20 miles per hour. On Saturday, partly sunny, 50% chance of showers and thunderstorms, highs of around 80. I'm WSBT 22's weather forecaster, Aaron May.
12: Right now, it's 70 degrees.
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12: Well, great interview with President Trump. It's Mark Simone here for Sean Hannity. Sean will be back on Monday. We got a lot coming up in the next couple of hours. Some of our favorite guests, Miranda Devine, will be with us. Steve Moore will be with us. Hey, we'll talk to Steve Hilton. Amazing things happening in California. Governor's race, mayoral race. We'll talk about that. We'll talk about that crazy Gavin Newsom, his high-speed this and his railroad to nowhere, and a whole lot more. We'll take your calls. Got a lot coming up on a Friday, so stay with us on The Sean Hannity Show.
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18: Back on U.S. soil, I'm John Saucier, Fox News. President Trump has returned from a meeting with Chinese President Xi Jinping, where they talked about top issues, including trade and, of course, Iran. Fox's Alexandria Hoff at the White House breaking down the meeting and what came out of it.
19: He's coming home with a message that direct engagement with China is possible without having to give up any strategic leverage. On Air Force One, the president talked about what was gained, preliminary agreements by President Xi for China to buy U.S. soybeans, U.S. energy exports, about 450 GE aerospace engines and Boeing planes.
20: Over 200 planes from Boeing with a promise of 750 planes, which will be by far the largest order ever.
19: President Xi was most interested in talking about Taiwan, a $14 billion arms deal to Taiwan passed through Congress, but President Trump has yet to sign it. Now on Iran, President Trump says his counterpart expressed frustration for the country effectively blocking the Strait of Hormuz, but that also he didn't pressure Xi to help end the conflict.
18: President Xi is expected to visit the United States in the fall. An Iraqi national, Mohammed al-Saadi, and his associates are accused of allegedly planning terrorist attacks across Europe and planning attacks on Jewish institutions in the United States. This guy's been brought to New York to face federal terrorism charges. Fox's David Spuntz in Washington reporting on what these attacks might have entailed if they were followed through on.
15: The plots include not only that synagogue in New York City, but other Jewish sites in the United States. Specifically, authorities say he provided Kataib Hezbollah with weapons, transportation, and personnel. The allegations go back to 2019. According to the criminal complaint unsealed, in early April this year, al-Sayyidi texted an undercover officer a photograph and a map of a prominent Jewish synagogue in New York City. He wanted a terrorist attack to take place there. The same story for two additional locations, Jewish centers in Los Angeles and one in Scottsdale, Arizona.
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18: President Trump's Golden Dome defense system plans to include space-based capabilities, including detecting and intercepting missiles. But the Congressional Budget Office is predicting this project costs over $1 trillion over 20 years. York Space Systems has one of the contracts of the project. The company's CEO, Dirk Wallinger, on Fox Business Network, saying it may look like the project is stalled, but it's not.
24: The federal government is trying to move more quickly. They're trying very hard, but it is still the federal government. And so what's been happening the last two quarters is they've really been putting in the logistical framework they need to let the money flow.
18: The Golden Dome expected to be modeled after Israel's Iron Dome defense system, with the White House calling it the, quote, Iron Dome for America. The FBI's Counter-Drone Academy is gearing up to protect the nation's airspace ahead of the World Cup. Fox's Nate Foy is in Huntsville, Alabama, with more.
25: I interviewed the co-deputy director of the FBI, Christopher Rea, and he is very confident in the FBI's counter-drone capabilities. Here in Huntsville, the FBI is training state and local law enforcement across the country to help them protect American cities. They run drills with electronic defense systems that can jam or hijack drones, oftentimes in ways that fans wouldn't even notice. Authorities will be covering all 11 American cities hosting World Cup matches. The One Big Beautiful Bill allocates $250 million to protect World Cup cities from drones.
18: Historically, intercepting drones has been a federal authority. However, after President Trump signed the Safer Skies Act into law, it granted authorization for some trained local law enforcement officials to do it as well. And the NFL schedule is out. The Super Bowl, scheduled February 14th, 2027, falls on Valentine's Day and President's Day weekend. That's first in league history. A long holiday weekend for many U.S. workers who have President's Day off. It'll be Joe Buck and Troy Aikman on the call. The game will be held in the Los Angeles area once again at SoFi Stadium, which hosted the Super Bowl in 2022. In New York, I'm John Saucier, and this is Fox News.
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27: Now, from the Glass Doctor of Indiana Weather Center, here's your Storm Alert weather forecast.
28: Overnight, mostly cloudy, 30% chance of showers and thunderstorms late, lows in the mid-50s, winds gusting to 20 miles per hour. On Saturday, partly sunny, 50% chance of showers and thunderstorms, highs of around 80. I'm WSBT 22's weather forecaster, Aaron May.
29: Right now at 69 degrees.
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0: Hey, welcome back. It's the Sean Hannity Show. It's Mark Simone here for Sean. Linda is here. How's it going, Linda? We're doing all right?
1: You know what, Mark? Any day that I get to spend with you and your illustrious talent is a day that I don't even deserve. The fact that I get to be here among such greatness.
0: What a phony.
1: I feel like that's kind of what happened between Xi and Trump. No, you're wonderful. No, you're wonderful.
0: Yes. Xi agreed to a lot of stuff. He agreed to buy 200 Boeing jets. He agreed to help with Iran.
1: Well.
0: Now, the good news is they never live up to anything.
1: I was going
0: to
1: say, I was like, well, you know, it's kind of like promises made, promises kept. We shall see. You know, show me your actions. I don't know.
0: Entire history, China has never lived up to an agreement.
1: Not one thing.
0: That's why it's easy to negotiate with them. Well, how about 800 jets? You got it. 800.
1: Sounds great. Absolutely. It's like the Ponzi scheme of all Ponzi schemes. Whatever you say, we got it. In fact, we got four of them. All yours. Whatever you need. Just give us, you know, what we want.
0: Because what are you going to do? He doesn't buy the jets. What are you going to do? Take him to court? I mean, good
1: absolutely
0: luck.
1: Nothing. Although I did think, I'm curious how the summit was written up in Chinese newspapers. Obviously, the government is overseeing everything, but there's a lot of undercurrent. You know, Epoch Times talks about that a lot, that there's this undercurrent of news where you can find out what's actually really going on and what the Chinese people think. And obviously, before the American detail got back on Air Force One, they dumped everything, every gift, every phone, everything went into the trash. So I'm like, okay.
0: Yeah, everything is bugged, tampered with, embedded with stuff, so they get rid of everything.
1: Yeah, so I'm kind of curious about, you know, how that was written up, like if they thought it was ungrateful, or I don't know where they would have disposed of said items.
0: Right over the ocean.
1: Jesus. But do you know what I'm saying? Like, how do you tactfully do that? Because they're in a surveillance state, quite literally. So no matter what you do, no matter where you go, no matter what you're throwing away, right?
0: Yeah.
1: I don't know.
0: They probably brought like some kind of secure bag to lock it in. And
1: I guess. I don't know.
0: Hey, my phone is blowing up right now.
1: Yeah, people are upset, huh?
0: No, because I went to the doctor today.
1: Oh.
0: You make a doctor's appointment. You get a text before you even hang up. Thank you for making your appointment. Click here. Then I get a text every 5 minutes just to confirm your appointment. Then
1: I actually asked my friend about this, who's a physician, and she's here in New York and she's got a great practice. And I said to her, you know, your office sends like 39 text messages the day of. I already told you I was coming. She goes, we have zero control over that. She's like, it's a hot mess. We can't control it. It's super annoying.
0: Shut it down. You know, shut it down. I'm walking to the doctor's office. I'm like a block away. You can check in now if you want.
1: Okay. So can we talk about that? Is there a reason why I can no longer check in? I went to the dentist today. Yeah. They are lovely. By the way, if anybody's looking for a dentist, Dr. Abedini on 72nd Street, he's fabulous. Awesome office. Lisa and Dina and Pam, shout out to my dentist. But I'm serious. Like, you walk in, hey, how are you? Here's your paperwork. Here's what you need to do. It's in person. I don't need to pre-do anything.
0: Yeah, that's the way to do it. You know, I go to the doctor. He's great. I'm leaving. I walk out. I didn't even hit the button for the elevator. I get a text. How was your appointment? Take our survey.
1: It's ridiculous. They came to like college hunks taking junk the other day from my house. I had four survey requests. I'm like, yeah, they were great. They took junk. Thank you. How many times I got to tell you? I gave you a tip.
0: Yeah. What do they call those? Hunks lugging junk?
1: College hunks lugging junk.
0: Yeah, it's a pretty good cycle.
1: Hauling junk. Either way, it works for me.
0: Yeah, I was pretty happy. Good if you got to throw away stuff. Back with Miranda Devine. Don't go away.
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6: Fox News, I'm Tom Rigotti. President Trump is back in the U.S. after meeting for 2 days with Chinese President Xi Jinping. Fox's Alexandria Hoff has details.
7: President Xi was most interested in talking about Taiwan, a $14 billion arms deal to Taiwan passed through Congress, but President Trump has yet to sign it. Now on Iran, President Trump says his counterpart expressed frustration for the country effectively blocking the Strait of Hormuz, but that also he didn't pressure Xi to help end the conflict.
6: Xi is expected to visit the U.S. in the fall. A Texas immigration law that's been tied up in court, blocked by a federal judge the day before, was set to take effect.
8: Passed by Texas lawmakers in 2020. The measure would allow police in the state to arrest people suspected of illegally crossing the U.S.-Mexico border, creating pathways for local officials to remove those who are convicted from the country.
6: That's Fox's Kristen Goodwin reporting. 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
3: Now, from the Glass Doctor of Indiana Weather Center, here's your Storm Alert weather forecast.
10: Overnight, mostly cloudy, 30% chance of showers and thunderstorms late, lows in the mid-50s, winds gusting to 20 miles per hour. On Saturday, partly sunny, 50% chance of showers and thunderstorms, highs of around 80. I'm WSBT 22's weather forecaster, Aaron May.
11: Right now, it's 68 degrees.
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0: trying to kill him.
1: Oh.
0: Whether it be left-wing assassins, young men who have been groomed, I believe, like Thomas Crooks, or whether it's Iran, you know, whether Iran is behind any of these other attempts. We know certainly there was one Iranian, well, he was not Iranian, but he was ordered by the IRGC in Iran to take out Donald Trump, and he was convicted recently in New York. So these threats are known by the Secret Service, by the CIA, by the FBI. I think we just see the tip of the iceberg, and it's really remarkable that President Trump just, you know, popped up just very shortly after that, gave a press conference in his tuxedo and was just, you know, making jokes and on top of things and making everybody calm, because I think you had the whole press gallery that who then had to assemble over at the White House, and I think they were calmed by the fact that he wasn't panicked. I think the entire country gets calmed, just like at Butler when he stood up and raised his fist in the air, blood streaming down his face, and said, fight, fight, fight. It just makes you realize that things are not spiraling out of control. The president is still the president. He's still in charge. And for most Americans who aren't psychopaths or totally unhinged, that's a good thing. And let's hope he keeps on keeping on.
1: Well, Miranda Devine, brilliant as always. Great talking to you. Everybody listen to her podcast. You'll love it. It's Pod Force One. Interviews with everybody, the president, the vice president. Pod Force One. Get her best-selling books, The Big Guy and Laptop from Hell. Read her column, of course, in the New York Post. Miranda Devine, thanks for being with us.
0: Thanks so much.
1: All right. Take care. Hey, we've got a lot more coming up. We'll take some calls. Lots to talk about. Don't go away. It's Mark Simone here for Sean Hannity.
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9: The president is back. I'm Tom Rigotti, Fox News. President Trump has returned to the U.S. following his high-stakes meeting with Chinese President Xi Jinping in Beijing. The leaders talk trade, Taiwan, and artificial intelligence. Trump comments on his relationship with Xi in an interview with Fox's Brett Baer on Special Report.
10: I have a very good relationship with President Xi and with China. And it sounds like something that doesn't mean anything, but it's everything in deal making and problems we've solved. The two of us have solved a lot of problems between that somebody else would have maybe done very badly with.
9: But Trump also explained that Xi agrees with that Iran should not have a nuclear weapon, and the Strait of Hormuz needs to be reopened. The standstill in the Strait of Hormuz continues after President Trump's return from China. Fox has confirmed Iran's Karg Island, responsible for the majority of the country's oil, is at 85% capacity. Fox Business Network's Ashley Webster is in Tel Aviv with more.
11: There's no doubt that Iran is running out of options other than cutting production, and that's something that Tehran does not want to do. Oil is their economic lifeblood. At the same time, the U.S. Navy continuing its blockade of any shipping coming in or out of Iranian ports. President Trump was asked by reporters, is China committed to putting pressure on Iran to open up that very vital waterway? Here's his response. In the meantime, the clashes in this waterway continue. Reports say a vessel operating as a floating armory in the Gulf of Oman has been seized by Iran. The ship is used, by the way, to store weapons for security firms who protect ships at sea.
9: This comes as an Indian-flagged ship was sunk off the coast of Oman, though the crew survived. Iran's foreign minister claims the strait is open to ships except those at war with Iran. America is listening to Fox News.
6: Lots of places can expose you to identity theft, but that's why LifeLock monitors hundreds of millions of data points a second for threats to your identity, which is way more than anyone can do on their own. If they find any